Okay. Final stretch. Final stretch here at Ready Ready Radio on Simmons Radio the Shark. You heard, if you weren't able to guess from context clues, you heard The Bomb by Florence and the Machine. And then after that, there were no context clues for this one. Then you heard Now Now by St. Vincent. Yippee! I love The Bomb. I also love St. Vincent. The Bomb is such a good song. I think Dance Fever has got to be one of the albums of all time. One of the albums of all time. Undefeated in my mind. Love it. Love it. I've talked at length before already about how much I love it. And I think The Bomb is just such a gorgeously sad song. I love an incredibly, incredibly specific a song like that. I guess it's not incredibly specific, but it speaks to a certain experience that I really love. I love it. You don't want me when I'm available. You only want me when I can't have you. You only want me when you can't have me. It's good. It's a good one. And I love St. Vincent. Did you know that she and Carrie Brownstein dated? Crazy, right? You should listen after this. You should turn on Sleater-Kinney. You should do that. That's probably what I'm going to do. I'll be transparent with you. That's probably what I'm going to do. Here, I'll directly tell you which album to listen to. We can listen to it together in spirit. And then I'll play the last song. What are some final closing statements here? Bombs are bad. War is bad. And these are things that you'd think are kind of out there as, like, yeah, duh. But it's not, actually. And I think that we need to stand up for what we believe in. And I believe that, I believe that the current foreign affairs situation in this country is absolutely bonkers wrong. And I believe that you should listen to The Hot Rock, Sleater-Kinney's 1999 album. And we're going to end off tonight. We're going to end off tonight with a Kate Bush song, Breathing. And yeah. This is not a place of honor. No highly esteemed deed is commemorated here. Good night. Love you. Thank you for listening to Ready Ready Radio, Simmons Radio the Shark. I will see you next week, which will also be a Tuesday, as is every week, always a Tuesday. Okay. Good night. Love you. Goodbye.

Shark. My name is Piper, and this is The Fishbowl. Welcome back to Volume 10. Ooh, I'm so loud. I'm so sorry. I'm so happy to be back, guys. Spring break last week was fantastic. I'll talk about it a little later, but I'm really excited to be back in the studio with my show. Today, I have a really fun episode. It's all about the Midwest and growing up in Wisconsin. So we're playing a lot of songs that I play when I'm home, when I'm driving in the car, things that just remind me of being home. And I'm very excited because the Midwest has a really interesting culture and it's so different from Boston. So we're going to chat all about that today. You just listened to What Once Was by Hers. Such a great song. I really like that one. And up next, you're going to be hearing another, I would say a classic. It is from, okay, the first time I heard it was in Stranger Things, but it's been around for a while. It is Should I Stay or Should I Go by The Clash.

You just heard Should I Stay or Should I Go from The Clash, and then most recently, Lonely Dancers by Conan Gray. I feel like personally I associate a lot of, I would say, new wave kind of sounding music with home. I think part of that is because the Midwest does have, especially the Rust Belt, which is where I grew up, has a big tendency to be behind in trends, and a lot of things are just simply outdated. Like, I don't know how to describe it, but even, you know, the town that I live in and the neighborhoods, like, there are so many houses where they just kind of look like they're frozen in time. And so, for me, I just really associate that kind of music with the town, because it's just, to an extent, it's unchanging, and things just will not change. They are very stuck in their ways, in both good and bad ways. Yeah. So, I'm gonna play one more song before I get to the yapping. This song is just one, I love Joe, if you didn't already know, he's my number one artist on Spotify, and I always play his music all the time, and this song was the first one I listened to, and I still heavily associate it with being home, just because it's so still and calm. It kind of reminded me of, like, the fields and the farms. I don't live, like, in, like, farmland, I live pretty close, but it just reminds me of being home and driving on the quiet roads and just looking out the window. So please enjoy Chateau by Joe.

This is Simmons Radio the Shark, and you are listening to The Fishbowl with your host, Piper. And you just heard Chateau by Joe. All right, guys. So now we gotta yap a little bit, okay? We gotta yap. So I hope those first few songs kind of gave you this like nostalgic sort of feeling. It was kind of what I was going for. The Midwest, to me, like I said, feels a little bit frozen in time in terms of its culture and just in terms of the ability to adapt to trends. It just kind of, in my opinion, it's not the most behind, but they fall behind a little bit, and it's really charming. I'm not saying that in a bad way. And those songs, to me, just kind of give this, like, dreamy, nostalgic, back in, kind of stuck in time feeling. Especially What Once Was and Chateau. So, like I said, let's just do a little intro. I grew up in Wisconsin, in southeastern Wisconsin, to be exact, for the first 18 years of my life before I moved out to Boston to go to college. And I feel like I had no idea that people didn't know what Wisconsin was before I moved to college. I kind of thought that everyone knew, like, all the states. People have no clue. I think Wisconsin's a hidden gem, and I'm going to talk about that a lot, because the longer I've been away, the more I miss it and the more I appreciate it. It kind of has everything. It is, in my opinion, the epitome of the Midwest because of its variety. You have the wooded lakes and the, you know, the North Woods. You have the city. You have the college town. You have the middle of nowhere. You have the farmland. You have the suburbs. You have the lake. Lake Michigan and Lake Superior. So you kind of have everything. I feel like it's the perfect example of Midwestern culture, which is actually what we're going to be talking about very shortly here. I grew up in a very classic suburb, I would say. It's not the suburby most suburb ever, but it's very, like, I lived in a cookie cutter house. I was 20 minutes away from the city and 10 minutes away from, like, 20 minutes from, like, farmland. I was kind of, like, at this sweet spot of suburbia between rural and urban, so I really saw everything. Southeastern Wisconsin is the most populated quadrant of Wisconsin, and so I do think I was very privileged to live in that part. I definitely had a lot of resources to get me to where I am now in comparison to other people, but I loved growing up there. I just think it's so special, and people from the Midwest are really special in terms of the way we communicate, the way that we perceive the world. I think that we are raised very much in a way that is malleable, but is also very friendly and optimistic. And I feel like I can't say the same about a lot of other parts of the U.S. So we'll talk about that in a minute, but I want to play another song for you. I wanted to play a little bit of, like, folk and country because, obviously, like, yes, I lived in the urban quadrant of the Midwest of Wisconsin, but there's a lot of rural areas, okay? There's a lot of farms and a lot of people, you know, doing country things. So I have to give a little bit of an homage to that too. It's not just me. It's not just me living in my little suburb. You heard this song when I was little. I don't remember where, probably on TV. And now I always hear this song and I just think of driving at home. So this is Plastic Jesus by Tia Blake.

You just heard Plastic Jesus by Tia Blake. Now, I was talking about how I think Midwestern culture is a bit outdated, and I think that can really be emphasized in terms of our food culture. Now, Wisconsin has some really interesting food delicacies. I grew up eating them, so I love them for the most part. But I think they're very different than a lot of other parts of the country. So let's go into some of my favorites, okay? Biggest thing to start out with, Wisconsin has a huge German influence, okay? I'm German. A lot of my family ancestry is. A lot of German people immigrated to Wisconsin in the early 20th century, to the point that even in public schools, English wasn't even established as a main language until like almost the mid-1900s. Like, in the first, from 1900 to 1930, a lot of schools were still teaching in German. It was very, very popular, and it took a long time for English to kind of take over as the prominent language, I would say. And Wisconsin is very proud of its German roots, also a lot of Polish roots, things like that, Western European culture. So, brats, potato pancakes, schnitzel, there's something else I was thinking of, I forgot. A lot of those German foods are very popular. I grew up loving them. Potato dumplings, ugh, such an amazing food. Very, like, heavy, carby foods, very common. And, I mean, I love eating a brat on a hot summer day. Delicious. We also have Braunschweiger, which is, like, this liver sausage. Now, I remember when I was younger, I never had it until I went to my grandma's house. And I don't remember why, but we made Braunschweiger sandwiches. I think it was with, like, it was with this really good bread she would defrost in the microwave. And there was, like, Miracle Whip and cheese. So good. I just remember I wanted to eat it all the time, and I told my mom when I got home, I want to eat some Braunschweiger. I think that's how you say it. And it's, now that I think about it, like, it is objectively pretty gross. But that's kind of a lot of Midwestern foods. Like, they're just kind of throwing random things together and calling it a meal. We love a salad, and I say salad very loosely. Things like Snickers salad, which is Snickers, apples, caramel, Cool Whip. I'm probably forgetting something. That's a salad. Jell-O salads are really popular. My favorite one, and I don't know if this is a Jell-O salad, it's just a salad. We call it pink S-word in my family. We had it just for this last Christmas. And I always forget what's in it because it's just pink and it tastes good. But I believe it's like a cherry almond Jell-O Cool Whip pudding kind of deal, if I remember correctly. It just tastes so good. I don't, like, care about what's in it. Like, it looks like this colorful, mystery, fluffy substance, and you just eat it, and it's delicious. My other favorite is beer dip. Wisconsin has a serious, like, drinking, like, popularization thing because of the fact that many breweries originated here. Like, Miller and Pabst and things like that. So, they be putting beer in everything, but they have this thing as beer dip, and it's like cream cheese, beer, ranch, cheese, and you dip it with like the waffle pretzels. It is like another level. It's so good. It's one of my favorite, I would say arguably one of my favorite foods. And lastly, how can I ever forget? It's actually the food that I miss the most is a Friday night fish fry. Picture this. You get in the car, you drive 45 minutes in the dark to this little hole-in-the-wall restaurant off the side of a country road. And then you go in, it's almost just like a cozy little restaurant. And you order fried fish, usually cod or haddock, with coleslaw and rye bread. You get to choose your potato. I pick a baked potato. And you get a nice, well, for the adults, you get a nice old-fashioned. Isn't that just not like the perfect meal? It's very popular on Friday nights in Wisconsin, and I think about it all the time because I never get to eat fried fish here, and I would do crazy things to just eat fried fish. So good. And you'd think that in Boston that they would actually have fried fish. No, it's always lobster. I don't need the fancy stuff. I just want a nice fried fish. I don't think I'm asking for too much. So I would say fish fry is the thing I miss the most. I also
And this is just a my house thing. I love Jell-O eggs, guys. Okay? All it is Jell-O poured into egg molds. You take it out, and it's just like it's the size of like a big Easter egg, and it's just Jell-O. My great grandma used to make them all the time. She had this nice little platter for them, and that is like the epitome of home to me. And all I want is a Jell-O egg and a fish fry. That's all I want. I'm not asking for too much. I'm gonna make them this year. Make some Jell-O eggs. I even have a photo of the ones that we would have at Easter. Very, very awesome and delicious. Now, our next song is another kind of quiet, tranquil song. This is going to be West Virginia Rain. I recently discovered the song. West Virginia Rain by the Wildwoods.

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This is The Fishbowl with your host, Piper, and you just heard West Virginia Rain by The Wild Woods. So, Midwestern culture, Wisconsin culture, we were just talking about. This is, again, me yapping. This is a yapping fest, okay? I love Midwestern culture in the terms of the way that people behave. I think it's a really big mixture of kind of ideas and personalities, especially because Wisconsin is a swing state. There's kind of a bit of everyone, which makes it a really interesting place to kind of grow up. I feel like it actually makes me more open-minded for the better. But there's definitely some things that I feel are very unique in terms of the way we communicate and the way that I don't find them in Boston at all. The biggest example is people are not friendly on the streets at all. I walk past people, I don't get a smile, I don't get a wave. I could go home, every single person I run into on the sidewalk is waving, smiling, saying good morning, saying how are you. And that's just kind of the way that I think I was raised. I feel like I'm always talking to people I don't know. In lines at a store, you could just start talking to someone. It could be about something that's in their cart. It could be about something they're wearing. It could be about nothing. And people will just have a conversation in the store. In Boston, I feel like I have to look down all the time because people don't want to talk. I think with college students, it's a little bit different. So I kind of do find those opportunities to talk to people. But people here are just even more individualistic. Whereas in the Midwest, I feel like it's very community-oriented. People are quick to jump in and help. People are quick to check in and see how you're doing. You know everyone, and everyone knows you, as good or as bad as that is. It does mean that people are all up in your business sometimes, but it's also great because if you ever need anything, there's so many people to go back and rely on. And they don't care if, like you don't have to really know them like that, but they'll still be wanting to help you. Midwestern people love to yap, love to talk. The fact that, like, you try to say goodbye and they have a whole other story they put in before you even get out the door. It's really interesting. I'm going to talk about this in a little bit after I play some more songs. Part of that is like a linguistic thing. I actually studied it a few years ago and did a study on like Midwestern and Wisconsin dialect. So that's the last thing we're going to get into. So I'm going to play some songs, some softer ones kind of to end this because I feel like playing softer music today. Next up, you're going to hear a song that I also used to listen to a lot in high school. Again, just being out at home, driving through the suburbs in the dark, just kind of brought me peace. This is Beige by Yoke Lore.

You are listening to Simmons Radio, The Shark, and this is the Fishbowl with your host Piper. You just heard "Meet Me in the Woods" by Lord Huron. Now we only have two songs left in this, and it's kind of a wrapping up the show a little bit this week. But I wanted to end this episode because I've just kind of been yapping to you about the Midwest, about growing up in the Midwest. These songs are all very reminiscent of what it feels like to grow up there. Kind of the juxtaposition between having both like a suburb and a city and also having that beautiful rural space. Being able to grow up in both is such a beauty and an honor. I think that, last few things I wanted to talk about are the Midwest accent. Like, the Wisconsin accent is so funny to me. I didn't think I had that much of an accent, and I don't. But I have had people point out to me that, like, I have some words I say weird. Also, the fact that, like, my family recently just came to visit, and everyone I know after meeting them was like, wow, they have such strong accents. And I was like, huh? So, a few of the most common words, I'll just give a little rant, okay? Bubbler instead of water fountain. Bag or anything with an A-G. Gag.

Hello and welcome to the Juice Box. Me, Maggie, here on Simmons Radio, The Shark. For those of you that are new here, welcome. To everyone else, welcome back. We just heard What's So Funny About Peace, Love, and Understanding by Elvis Costello and the Attractions. Funny, you say?

that they are just so remote and peaceful and allow you to kind of like immerse yourself in it and just feel so serene are some of my favorite places. And a lot of those places I have found.

Welcome back, friends. If you remember last year for April Fools, I made a big announcement that the show was getting canceled. I was truly just canceling for the day, but I wanted to make it as dramatic as possible, and in the spirit of the holiday, of course, the holiday of pranks. I think it was quite hilarious, but I did miss out on a timely themed episode. Something, as I'm sure you can tell, I'm quite a fan of. I love a theme. I love a relevant theme. Even better. So I'm glad that we're finally getting to listen to some foolish songs together today. Speaking of, let's continue on with the music. Up next is The Fool on the Hill by the Beatles, Foolish One, Taylor's version, From the Vault by Taylor Swift, and What a Fool Believes by the Doobie Brothers, here on The Juice Box on Simmons Radio, The Shark.

Hello and welcome back. I hope we're enjoying the mix of vibes we're getting today with April Fool's themed episode. Before we hear any more oldies, Taylor Swift, any of that, let's get into this week's ins and outs. For those of you who don't know, each week I share three things that I think are quote unquote in and three things that I think are quote unquote out. That's it. They're often incredibly bizarre and incredibly irrelevant, so let's see what's in store today. On the in list, number one, Girl Scout cookies. Delicious. And also, when you buy them, you're supporting young entrepreneurs. I got some yesterday, and I low-key think the seven-year-old was judging me, who was of course selling me the cookies, but I took it in stride and I bought three boxes. They have like a bunch of new ones. And I have a gripe with the company about the titles. Like, I really don't understand what adventureful could mean. And how am I supposed to know that that's a caramel brownie? If the title is adventureful, it's really not descriptive enough for what I'm looking for. But hey, the kids are adorable. I love that they're becoming involved in their community. Sales young. You got to get into the business somehow. I'm a big fan of Girl Scout cookies. They're delicious and the Girl Scouts are adorable. Second in, headphones in all the time. Headphones in all the time. I love listening to music. Hey, could you guess? Especially when it's a playlist I made with all of my favorite songs. And play after play, it's just banger. Like a song will come on, I'm like, oh my God, I love this song. Next song, oh my God, I love this song. I work in a lab that we have on campus. And I'm always playing my music. And then when my shift ends, oftentimes I just like hang out anyway, do some work. And I guess the people won't turn off my music often. And so I'll be like, oh, I love this song. How do you guys know this song? Ooh, it's mine. It's my playlist that I was just hyping. Anyways, moving on. Sometimes I think it's also nice to look a little unapproachable. Not just the enjoying the music aspect of it internally, but the outward expression of my wired headphones saying like, don't talk to me. I'm focused. I'm serious. I have things going on in my mind right now. Can't talk to you. That look can ward off unwanted conversations at times. And I think that's important. Like if I'm walking through the cafeteria, you bet I'm going to have my headphones on. Did I used to? No. Do you do that now? Absolutely. I don't want to be spoken to. I've got 40 things happening in my brain and I need to think about those before we can engage in a conversation. So headphones, I think, help with that deterring of conversation. And the third and final in for the day, privating your social media accounts. I'm starting to get terrified about my digital footprint, everyone. Here's the thing. Like, I have TikToks. I mean, they're not like, there's nothing wrong with them. They're just embarrassing and like me from high school. And I really don't want that to get widespread traction. God forbid a future employer sees it. It's nothing bad, but it's just so embarrassing. And I'm keeping it low key. I'm going to keep it low key. We're just going to keep that a secret as it is. Yeah, privating my accounts, making a username that isn't my name because like, not my Instagram. That thing's perfect. Come on. But like, don't come find me on TikTok. You don't have to see my TikTok dances I did with a person I don't talk to anymore in the 10th grade. That can stay me and my small group of followers. We can keep that to ourselves. Now for the outs. Mold in my water bottle. Number one, I wish my water bottle could stay clean eternally at all times. It's only water in there. I don't put like, I know some people will put in like coffee or maybe they'll put juice or soda in it one day. I wouldn't dare do that. My water bottle, my specific water bottle, that's just water. And it's just, I just put water in it, I drink it, and I put in more water. That's the whole thing. That's all it is. Somehow, something terrifying grows inside. Not all the time, right? Because I do, unfortunately, wash it. I don't want to have to wash it. I don't want any part of this. Why is this something, what's happening in there? I don't understand the science of it all. Why does that?

have to happen is to water. I need a scientist to help me understand this. But I think even if I understood, it would still frustrate me. I don't want anything gross in my water bottle. No mold in my water bottle. Please. Out number two. Smudge on my glasses. Smudge on my glasses. All of a sudden, the whole world is blurry now. All of a sudden, there's an evil glare that won't go away. The worst part is that I, of course, don't like carry a glasses cloth with me. I have some at home, but like that's at home. And my shirt never works the way it's supposed to clean it. Oftentimes, it just gets dirtier and smudgier, if that's somehow possible. I don't really know the logistics of it all. But whenever believe it or not, there's a smudge on my glasses right now. And I was going to go fix it. Guess what? I think it would just get worse. Part of the problem is probably my greasy face. Maybe I just need to buy some freaking powder and that would solve the problem. But we don't know. We don't know until we try. But yeah, smudge on my glasses, I really am not a fan of. If you're a glasses wearer, you understand. Third and final out for the day. Automatic email replies. I'm frustrated. I'll just wait for an answer. If I send you an email and then it says that you responded, I'm like, ooh, response. It's like, hi, I'm going to be in Punta Cana for the next 48 hours. If you need to reach me, I'll be responding every 2 hours on my email. I really don't need to know all that. That's the thing. You can keep that to yourself. I don't need a message in my inbox saying that you will respond to my actual email with an actual email soon. I'll just wait for the actual response. It's okay. I'll be patient. Swear. I don't need a robot to triage the message. I'm all set on that. I don't need some robot response telling me that you're going to see my email soon. Just see it soon. I don't have to be handheld through that process of you receiving my email. So those are this week's ins and outs. That's a wrap. Thanks for listening. I hope that if you don't agree, maybe you at least liked hearing them. I thought they were fun this week. I had a fun time. Now, let's get off the talking train and let's get back into the foolish tunes. All right. Up next on Simmons Radio, The Shark is Why Do Fools Fall in Love by Diana Ross, The Joker by Steve Miller Band, and Fool in the Rain by Led Zeppelin.

Hello again, friends. We're going to wrap things up for today's April Fool's episode. Thank you so much for tuning in. I really appreciate it. We'll be back again at the same time next week, so be sure to listen in. We're going to end it off with a recent from one of my favorites, Such a Funny Way by Sabrina Carpenter. Once again, this has been The Juice Box with me, Maggie, on Simmons Radio, The Shark. See you next time.

Hello and welcome back to Dark Roast on Simmons Radio The Shark. I am Bryn Williamson, and our theme for today is songs to play when you need to put yourself in a good mood, slash songs that you can't be in a bad mood while you're listening to them. I made this playlist when it was like 65 degrees out last Tuesday, and it was like a beautiful day, and I was like, I just need like the same vibes to be in my music for the day. So a lot of the songs came from that. But today it's kind of like more rainy, which some people think is sad. I don't personally think it's sad. I love the rain. But if you think the rain is sad, then get hype, because this playlist is about to turn your day around. So kicking it off, first song on the playlist is a song that's been following me around out in the wild. I don't know if this ever happens to anybody else, but like, you know of a song and then you hear it once and then you start hearing it everywhere. So this was the song that my Auntie Katie and her husband danced to at their wedding. It's called You Are the Best Thing. But for some reason, it's also been like following me around in my life and playing everywhere that I am in public. So that's kind of how I was reminded that it exists and that it's a fire song and that it's very joyful. So we're gonna kick it off with that, and then we're gonna get into Send Me On My Way by Rusted Root, which was featured in the Matilda movie. I don't know if anyone remembers watching that, but me and my sister used to watch that all the time when we were kids, and so we would call this song the song from Matilda. It's in the scene where she's like making pancakes for herself in the morning. So again, very joyful, and I hope this turns your rainy day into something sunshiny and fun. Here we go. Here's Ray Lamont. Wait, what's his name? Ray Lamontagne. Not Montague. Whatever. Here he is. Here's his song.

All right, this is Dark Roast on Simmons Radio The Shark, and you just heard Say Hey, I Love You by Michael Franti and Spearhead. Probably nobody is going to get this reference except for, like, me and my sister and maybe other kids that were kids the same years that we were. That song is in a cinematic masterpiece called Chipwrecked, which is part of the Alvin and the Chipmunks universe, and they go on a cruise, and the chipmunks and the chipettes, like, end up in the woods with this, like, scary lady, and then, like, something happens to Simon, and he, like, turns into Simone, who's, like, cooler and, like, has more swag than Simon. And then he, like, rizzes up the Chipette version of him, and they dance around in the woods to that song, but, like, the Chipmunks version. And I, like, didn't, like, I've never really listened to that song outside of the movie. But then when I was making my sunny, happy, shiny playlist, I was like, this has to be on there because it's such a bop, and, like, I totally get why they felt the need to be dancing around in the woods when that song came on, because it's glorious. So, in keeping with our theme of songs that you cannot be in a bad mood during, we are next going to queue up a real classic, which is Born to Run by Bruce Springsteen, because, I mean, you'll hear it. I'm sure you've heard it before, but the, like, instrumental breakout that happens near the end, how do you be in a bad mood during that? So we're going to hear that. And then Bruce is going to be followed up by a handful of collabs that have come out more recently that are so joyful and fun. The first of those is going to be Up All Night by James Bay, The Lumineers, and My King Noah Kahan. And then after that, we're going to hear Rain Me In by Sam Fender and Olivia Dean. So get ready to hear, like, six different artists in three songs length of time. It's going to be awesome. And here we go.

That was Rein Me In by Sam Fender and Olivia Dean, and you're listening to Dark Roast on Simmons Radio The Shark. We have 4 songs left in the playlist, all bangers, all songs that you cannot listen to while you're in a bad mood. Rein Me In is funny. I've seen so many people making like TikToks, and they'll say, this is the type of song that I would play, like, if I was a mom and my kids were asleep and it was, like, early in the morning, because it's a great song, but also that, like, saxophone part would be so obnoxious if you were, like, trying to sleep and whoever's on that saxophone is just, like, going absolutely crazy. But when you're up and it's, you're in the mood for it, that song hits so hard. I can't wait for it to be summertime so I can drive around with the tops off of my Jeep and blast that and force everybody to listen to it with me because it's so good. Anyway, next up we are going to hear a song by Mountjoy, and it's called Highway Queen. Also a very joyful song, as you might guess by the band name, although they have some sad music too, or like some more chill music, but mostly joy from them. And then after that, we're going to listen to a song that I've played on the radio before probably multiple times, but it just fit this playlist so well, and that is Everybody Wants to Rule the World by Tears for Fears. And yeah, then I'll probably hop on again and introduce the next two. We'll see. But for now, here's Mountjoy with Highway Queen.

0: That was Everybody Wants to Rule the World by Tears for Fears. And we got two songs left for the day. And if you weren't prepared for it, this is your now very late PSA that we're going through like almost every genre of music in this playlist. Or not every genre, but quite a few more than usually come up in just one playlist of mine. But the next song that we're going to get into is Green Light by Lorde. So we're hitting up like 2010s pop music. And then to round out the playlist, we're going to listen to a song that I don't know if the lyrics are necessarily joyful, but like the beat and the tune and the vibes of the song are just so like, oh, life is good. Thank God that I'm alive, whatever. And that is All These Things That I've Done by The Killers. So who knows where early 2000s like punk came from in terms of like being on this playlist, but it's going to be here with us because it fits the vibes of what I wanted to play today. So enjoy those next two songs and have a great Monday.
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Hello, hello. This is Sad Eyed Radio on Simmons Radio The Shark. And that was Long Haired Lady by Paul McCartney and Linda McCartney. Next up, I have Help Me by Joni Mitchell, Our House by Crosby, Stills, Nash & Young, The Man in Me by Bob Dylan, and I Want You by Bob Dylan.

You are listening to Simmons Radio, The Shark. I hope you enjoyed Bob Dylan. I did. I enjoyed his La La La's very much. next up, I have It Makes No Difference by The Band, If Not For You by George Harrison, and Harvest Moon by Neil Young. Thank you.

Once again, you're listening to Simmons Radio, The Shark. Thank you for listening. I have two more songs for you. Had to cut down on my playlist today, but that's okay. My next two songs, because I've been in a Beatles mood today, are going to be The Beatles. I have, coming up next is I've Just Seen a Face. And then we're ending with Two of Us by The Beatles. Thank you.

made by Charles Hawtrey and the Deaf Aids. Phase one, in which Doris gets her oats.

I stay, I live.

Welcome to the ninth episode of the third season of Off the Record here on Simmons Radio The Shark. I'm your host, Maddie, and this episode is all about the music that I have been consuming and listening to the past couple of weeks. I know that we missed last week, and I'm very sorry for that, but that just means that we are stacked in episodes, and I already have next week's episode ready, so I'm very excited to share it with you next week. There's a good mix of a little bit of everything in today's set. We're going to start with some electronic, a little bit of upbeat music first to get us started. So I'm going to throw three songs your way. Here's Cloud 10 by CC Natalie, Feel the Real by FCUKers, and Charming by Cobra.

You just heard Cloud 10 by CC Natalie, Feel the Real by FCUKers, and Charming by Cobra. And to start us off this morning, or not this morning, but this afternoon, I think I forgot to mention our very first song was called Sometimes I Believe in God, Sometimes I Believe in Me by Bass Victim. But yeah, I've been almost exclusively listening to CC Natalie and FCUKers for the entirety of April so far because, well, CC Natalie just dropped a new single, I think yesterday, and it's pretty good. It's called Domino, or Dominoes, I'm not sure. Very good. But FCUKers just dropped an album. I'm going to talk about it more next episode because next episode is kind of like club music themed. So I'm going to play some of more of them for you guys. But very, very great album. It's called O, and I would recommend it for you all. But Feel the Real is my current favorite song off of that album. So I really recommend it for all of you guys. And like I said, I already have next week's episode ready, and you'll be hearing a lot more from all three of these artists next week. This has been definitely the year of my electronic upbeat music phase, which is honestly quite the refresher from like the Phoebe Bridgers, Cigarettes After Sex type of music that I would listen to religiously in high school. So at least I'm doing a little bit better there. But going into our next two songs, I have a new favorite of mine that I'm excited to share with you. Here is Buy Me a Car by Presley Regeer and Jelly by Sports.

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I'm your host, Maddie, and you just heard Buy Me a Car by Presley Regeer and Sports, or Jelly by Sports. Sorry, I'm trying to up my volume so I can hear what I'm saying. There we go. Presley is a recent favorite of mine, and he actually has an album coming out later this month that I'm very excited for him to drop so I can talk to you guys about it, because I will still have a show by then. I love when people drop music while I'm still in school, because I'm graduating soon and I'm so scared. The song that you just heard, Buy Me a Car, reminds me a lot of The Neighborhood, who actually was just in Detroit, or not in Detroit, we're not in Michigan anymore, who's just in Boston yesterday, and I wanted to go see them so bad, but their tickets were so much. It was like $150. It was at TD Garden. I'm not spending $150 for nosebleeds at TD Garden. I'm sorry. I just cannot. I will not do it. But yeah, I'm very sad that I couldn't see them, but I'm hoping soon I will be able to. Coming up next, I have two more favorites of mine, I shall say. Tractor Beam by Snail Mail and Undo by the 1975.

Welcome back. You're listening to Off the Record on Simmons Radio The Shark, and you just heard Soul by Turnstile. Nope, that's not what you heard. You just heard Tractor Beam by Snail Mail and Undo by the 1975. I try my best here on Off the Record to not repeat any songs too much because I feel like my music taste is kind of always the same, and this show has helped me evolve it and expand and listen to things that maybe I normally wouldn't listen to. And that's kind of what I've been pushing myself to do with this show. So I've tried not to repeat songs for that purpose, but I have repeated a few songs, and Undo is now one of the few that I have repeated because I know for a fact that I have played that song at least once before because I love it so much. But when trying to choose songs for this episode, I wanted them all to be songs that have been really heavy in my recent rotation, and Undo has been up there. So I was like, it would not be fair to not include it. So I had to include it. So I hope you will forgive me for the repeat song. But a few episodes ago, I actually talked about Snail Mail and her new album called Ricochet, which has now been out for a couple weeks, and Tractor Beam, which is one of the songs that you just heard, was one of the new songs on that album, and I think it's the biggest one now. Like, it's the one that's kind of blowing up the most and getting the most attention, and I'm very excited to... I haven't listened to the whole record. I've listened to about half of it, so I'm very excited to go back in and finish it, but from what I've heard so far, it is great. Going off on a different vibe for our next two songs, I have the song that I introduced the other songs with. Here is Soul by Turnstile and The Way I Feel by Basement. I hope you guys enjoy.

Welcome back. You're listening to Off the Record on Simmons Radio The Shark, and you just heard Soul by Turnstile and The Way I Feel by Basement, two of my favorite little bands there. I re-listened to the Never Enough album by Turnstile, which is the album that Soul is on, at least once or twice a month. It's probably their best piece of work, in my opinion, and I could not be happier that they are finally getting their flowers, they're headlining their festivals, they're doing all the things that I really hoped that they would do, because they are one of the best bands out there, in my opinion, at the moment. And Soul is one of the standout tracks on that record for me right now, and I've been going back to it a lot lately. But thank you all for tuning into this episode. I know it's kind of another shorter one today, but next week's episode is all planned out, and it's probably also going to be shorter, but it's going to be really fun. So I'm really excited to play you guys some upbeat, fun music. And yeah, I've been going to Club Cafe a lot, so I guess that's why I've been listening to so much. So yeah, I don't have anything else to say, I guess. So I'm going to close this out with our very last song. This is a song by Feist, who is the same artist who made My Moon, My Man, which is a very popular song right now because of Heated Rivalry. And yeah, this is another song. I haven't really delved into any of their other works, so when somebody recommended this song to me, I was very pleased and I liked it a lot, so I wanted to include it. It was recommended to me by somebody special. So here is Inside and Out by Feist. I hope you guys have a great rest of your day, and I will see you next week on Off the Record.

Morning Simmons Radio. My name is Abigail. I'm your host of Oh my God, I forgot the name of my own show. I'm your host of The Loop. So much to talk about. Thanks for tuning in to listen to my favorite songs and to hear me yap. You are stuck with me for the next hour, so maybe turn it off now if you don't want to hear me talk. But let's go through my ins and outs of the week. You can find this on Instagram at The Loop on the Radio, and also on the radio Instagram at Radio Simmons. Shoot them a follow too. Okay, I'm gonna stop the shameless plugs and promo and go through it. I don't remember what I actually picked, so I'm pulling up my post right now. Okay, my first in is the neighborhood of Jamaica Plain in Boston, because my friend Faye and I just got approved for our apartment there, and I'm really, really stoked. It's the cutest place, has a very charming porch. It's green on the outside, and it's like a nice little pastel green, so we're really excited. We have a huge living room, more space than we know what to do with. Our bedrooms are perfect. No notes. I'm really excited. Also, Snoopy, just because I'm always really interested in Snoopy, and I watch all the Charlie Brown specials that are all holiday-themed and everything. And I've been into making Canva graphics just for fun, and it's been really beautiful. I just made one for our housewarming slash Faye's birthday party, because we're going to do a little birthday party right when we move in, and then it's also going to double as a housewarming. And then outs are my girlfriend's wisdom teeth, because she just got them taken out on Monday, yeah. And she was high for a bit, and it was really, really funny, and now she's just recovering, so it's less fun. And also, if my grandparents are tuned in, I mean girlfriend like we're a couple, not girlfriend like she's one of my girlies. I don't think it's clocked to them in the 2.5 years that I've been dating my girlfriend. So, surprise if they couldn't quite figure that out. But anyways, she's not tuned in because she's resting. But yeah, her wisdom teeth are out. I was also going to put her appendix, because she got her appendix out in January. But I didn't want to, like, I don't know, didn't want to throw her under the bus like that. And I don't know why it's still cold, and I'm really not a fan of that. And I think the weather should make up its mind, because I can't wait to show off my really cute little spring outfits. And I also can't stop procrastinating, but I don't think people should do it. And I always... Why did my mother just text me a facepalm emoji? What is she FaceTime? What are you facepalming me for? Can you elaborate, please? Anyways, I don't think you should procrastinate, even though I do it all the time. We're going to start off with House Tour by Sabrina Carpenter to celebrate my new apartment. And also Kokomo by the Beach Boys, because I actually really love the Beach Boys. And they mentioned Jamaica, and I'm going to live in Jamaica Plain. So, yeah, thanks for tuning in.

That was Everywhere by Fleetwood Mac. And before that, it was In the Kitchen by Renee Rapp, which was actually one of the most incredible songs I have ever heard live. I'm so serious. Her stage presence, her vocals, absolutely incredible. 10 out of 10, no notes. Yeah, and then next up, we have Can't Catch Me Now from the Hunger Games movie from 2023, 2.5 years ago or so, by Olivia Rodrigo, and then Seven by Taylor Swift. So Seven was actually for my niece, Kaylani, who just turned 7 months old. That was funny. But I was telling my sister to tune in for the shout out, and she said, I'm chasing her around the house. And I was like, oh my God, this is so fitting that I'm going to play Can't Catch Me Now, because she is now crawling everywhere and she is so speedy and she's growing up so fast and she's so cute and perfect. I could ramble on and on and on, but happy 7 month birthday. I cannot believe she's getting so old already, but it's so crazy. Last time I saw her, she was just sitting on her own finally, and she was kind of doing the thing where she was getting ready to crawl, but she couldn't yet, and now she is motoring everywhere, which is wild, and I can't wait to see her again. But yeah, happy 7 month birthday. Here's a couple of songs. Thanks for tuning in to Simmons Radio the Shark.

That was Fast Car by Tracy Chapman. I love that song. And I discovered it pretty much like the rest of the general public when Luke Combs, I think he was the country singer, covered it and it totally blew up. I think I heard it on TikTok or something. I don't listen to a lot of country music. But I found his version and I thought it sounded pretty cool. And like I said, I'm not even too into country music, but I really liked the cover, and then I found the original version, and I thought it was really well done. Next up, I have Super Trooper by ABBA, and this song always makes me think of my best friend Joseph, who is coming to New England over the summer, and he's going to be one of my apartment's first house guests when he, in between his graduation from the University of Maryland and his summer job in New Hampshire, he's gonna come visit Boston, so I'll get to show him around, and I told him he can stay in my apartment and he'll get to meet my girlfriend Katrina, which will be so exciting, and I can't wait to see him, and I miss him, and we go through withdrawal when we're not together, and yeah, I can't wait to see him. Anyways, next up is Super Trooper, and then I will get some good vibes going with Unwritten by Natasha Bedingfield, which always makes me think of study abroad. It's been almost a year since I left Prague, and I literally miss it every single day of my life. Not to ramble, but more where that came from in subsequent episodes. But thanks for tuning in to Simmons Radio, this track.

That was Complicated by Avril Lavigne. And I'm just kind of getting back into her. I really liked her in middle school. And I'm just kind of revisiting her music again. And she's Canadian, which is really awesome. I have this book called Canadian Girls Who Rocked the World. I think it's in present tense. And she's one of, I guess, the more modern people in it. I actually forgot when that book came out, but I actually didn't know she was Canadian until I got that book. But super cool little anecdote. I have two more songs left. I actually didn't think I was going to talk so much, so I don't know if I'll be ending early or not, but I have I Want to Dance with Somebody by Whitney Houston. I've been listening to the song on a loop lately. It's so good. It's such a good hype song. And then to close out, Sign of the Times by Harry Styles, because what else would it be? I love that song. Maybe one of his best songs of all time. That might be subjective, but I think a lot of fans feel the same way. But yeah, thanks for tuning in to Simmons Radio with Shark.

0: That is still something I believe is the best first solo single I have ever heard from a person. I'm so serious. I love that song. I love his new album. I don't love his ticket prices, so don't even talk to me about those still. That's our show for today. Thanks for tuning into The Loop on Simmons Radio The Shark. I'm your host, Abigail, and tune in next week. I have no ins or outs determined, nor do I have a set list, but it'll be a fun time. See you all next week, and enjoy the rest of your Thursday.
1: Hello. Hello. All right, I can hear myself now. Hey, howdy, hi. You're listening to Simmons Radio The Shark. My name is Ella, and this is From Off The Shelf, a show where I give you a mystery book of the week, some clues to go with. You can catch those clues as they come out live over on our Instagram at From Off The Shelf Radio. I'll talk about those clues live on air before revealing the book, but of course, interspersed throughout, I will be playing you some music because I can't just yap for this whole hour segment. It's a bit of a dreary day. I'm especially feeling that kind of energy today. It's been slightly misty. I wouldn't say rainy because I don't feel wet having just come from outside to get into Studio A. But I definitely do feel the gray that's kind of permeating the sky right now. I'm really taking over the whole sky. Of course, I just gave you a quick little Instagram shout out, but you might not know, we actually have a TikTok account as well. She says we, but it's really just me running this whole show. No pun intended. Actually, very much pun intended. I'm going to take that back. I am a creative genius when it comes to these puns. Anyway, but you can catch us on Instagram or TikTok at From Off The Shelf Radio. It's a great time. I posted a little TikTok over there that I'm very excited to post later today because I didn't want to break up my feed of all of the clues for this week's mystery book by putting a little extra post in there. So I'll be doing that later today and or tomorrow. Not and. Or tomorrow. But enough promoting myself on air. I want to talk to you about this week's book of the week. I will say, it feels like this... Where's my mouse on my computer? Hello! It feels like this week has been a long time coming when it comes to this book. This book is one of my favorite books. I feel like I say that every week, but genuinely, I do. It's true. I do really love this book. And it's a really short book, although the content itself does not feel short by any means. I was talking to one of my professors and I was like, oh yeah, like I'm just going to read this over the weekend. It'll be my little weekend read. And she started laughing. She was like, Ella, you cannot call that a weekend read. Like you got to devote time to it. And I was like, emotionally, I will, I promise. But for the sake of getting this book finished by Monday, 5 p.m., it is a weekend read. I'm going to go over to my Instagram account. And why? Instagram has been so mean to me lately. It's like not saving when I log in, even though I hit save login info every single time. But that's okay. We troubleshoot live on air. I'm going to recap the clues for you before I send you into some songs. And ooh, we have a good list of songs this week. I kept picking them and I was just, I went straight down the line adding them. I didn't have to like configure too much at all. And I was like, oh, this is good. Like I've got the flow of things now. So beautiful. Anyways. Let's dive into some of the clues from this week. So the first clue is that this book is known for its anti-war themes. It's not very explicit with those themes. I think this book is, honestly, this whole author's style is that he takes an issue or a problem and he turns it into satire to kind of critique every single side of the issue, which I really like and I really appreciate. And that is very, very prevalent in this book. It is highly satirical. And if you aren't reading it for class, or maybe you're, you know, not as experienced with media literacy and stuff, it might be a little harder to catch underneath that dark humor and the satire. But I do think it is a really good book, and when you devote the time to it that I have in the past, don't worry, I've taken time to read it in the past, it is really valuable, I think, especially in today's age, because if you are aware of what's going on in American politics right now, there is a very big conflict with Iran right now. So it's important to read about these kinds of topics and these themes to see how history has been shaped by similar conflicts. Second clue is that this author included his own drawings in his work. That is also a thing that this author likes to do, is he will put drawings randomly into these books. Not randomly. Sorry. I'm tired. That ties into the third clue. Sorry to rush along, but I do really think that these clues work hand in hand, and I want to talk about them both, is that it was a quote, "Everything was beautiful and nothing hurt." We're going to dive into it a little bit more on air later on. Obviously, you're going to get to some music in just a second. But this is also a drawing. It's a quote and a drawing. And I'm going to try and flip to it right now. This quote is written on a drawing of a grave. I swear I just flipped right by it. I know it's on, like, the left side. You know when you remember, like, a quote from a book and you're like, it was on the left side of a page. that's what I'm flipping through and trying to find right now. I was like, it's on the left. I'm just staring down the left. Oh, I just saw it. Found it. Okay. I really love this drawing. It takes up the whole page. It's on a gravestone. There's a little baby Cupid on top of the stone. And "everything was beautiful and nothing hurt" was such a good quote that I pulled out when I was... Did I read this in freshman year or sophomore year? I don't remember. I was either, like, anywhere from 14 to 16, ambiguously. You can ask my Div 2 AH teachers and they'll remember. And I think I even made a Spotify playlist just devoted to that idea and what it meant to me as a fairly young teenager of "everything was beautiful and nothing hurt." And it's something that's stuck with me ever since. So thanks for hanging out with me these couple minutes while we recapped these clues. Again, if you didn't see these clues before they came out, you can go check them out right now on our Instagram at From Off the Shelf Radio. Or you can even follow along and then maybe you'll catch next week's right as they come out. I'll give you a hot second to go open your phone and check out Instagram if you're not already following. Yay! I'm so excited. This is going to be a really good show. I'm looking at my track list right now. Oh, we have... No, I'm not going to spoil. Oh, but I really want... No, it's okay. We'll get to it. I don't want to spoil. It's just so good. Yeah. Okay. All right. Well, I'm going to send you over to some music now. We're going to be starting off with Halo by Depeche Mode, which I thought was very fitting for this book. I feel like it has just the vibes, the kind of darker underlying vibes of this book. That's, like, totally very Depeche Mode. Very much Violator. That's what this album is from. Violator, what a great album. What a great t-shirt. All right. Well, I'll send you over to the music now. I'll catch you on the other side. Bye-bye.

Hello, welcome back. I just wanted to say once again, you are listening to Simmons Radio The Shark. My name is Ella, and this is From Off the Shelf, a show where I give you a mystery book of the week and some clues to go with. You can catch those as they come out over on our Instagram at From Off the Shelf Radio. Oh, sorry, I had to swallow. Anyways, you were just listening to some music there, and make sure my levels are good. You were just listening to, we started off with Halo by Depeche Mode, which, again, as I kind of said before we went to music, I think that's a really good song. I think it's a really good album for this mystery book. We then listened to Heroes, specifically the single version and the 2002 remaster by David Bowie. I think that this kind of feels like what propaganda for this book would be like. As I said, this is a war book. And we rounded off with Heart of Glass by Blondie. That one doesn't really have a thematic touch. I just thought that it went really well and it transitions really well from Heroes, that second to last song there, into our next song, which we won't be playing for a little while because, of course, we have to reveal the mystery book of the week. In case you didn't catch, I was explaining those clues. You can go check them out right now, again, at our Instagram at From Off the Shelf Radio. Scrolling through my notes here. I've got the book in hand and I'm very excited to reveal it. I also want to say it was so easy to pick the colors for this week's like series of posts for clues because there are about three colors to this entire book cover, and oh, I love when it's so easy to do that. For a couple of the past books, like with Emily, when we did an episode on Emily Henry, one of my favorite authors, she writes a lot of rom-coms. Obviously, that's a whole review of all of her work or her six most popular works. So that was a little hard to pick a color theme for. But this one, oh, yellow, red, black. And I was done. It was so nice. All right. So now that we've gotten through all of that business, I am going to reveal the book for you. We like to do a little countdown every week. I haven't done this in a hot second because last week I had an event to get to. But we're back on track now. All right. Are you sitting down? All right. 5, 4, 3, 2, 1. This week's book is Slaughterhouse-Five by Kurt Vonnegut. Yay! Again, as I was saying, I really love this book. I read this in either 9th or 10th grade, and it's really stuck with me since. It's kind of funny because another one of the books that we read at this time... Oh, it must have been 9th grade then. Yeah, okay. So it was my freshman... Surely it was freshman year. another one that we read at the same time, I think, I'm pretty sure, was The Things They Carried by Tim O'Brien. And if you were in class with me at that time, or just ever since in high school, you'll know that I, for reasons that I don't even personally understand, I just didn't click with that book. Which is funny because it's like, feels the same as Slaughterhouse-Five, because it's the same kind of themes, it's similar plot. Working with like fictional memories, spoiler to anyone who hasn't read The Things They Carried, but not super, because I won't get too much into The Things They Carried. I will definitely mention it. We have a little thing we like to do over on Instagram where I will give you an ear, Ella's art alternate reads, alternative. Yeah, sometimes I confuse myself. I mix those up. They're different words though. Trust me. I know. Sure. Yeah. So I will definitely be posting to look into The Things They Carried if you liked this episode and or Slaughterhouse-Five. But let's get into what is Slaughterhouse-Five as a book. I love to give you a synopsis before pitching you back into some music. So to start off, there are kind of two different sections when it comes to this book. Chapter one is very much different from chapter two through the rest of the book. Chapter one is about Kurt Vonnegut himself, and it's about him wanting to write a book about his experience in the war, but not being sure where to start. He goes through a lot of different versions of the book before finally deciding this is chapter one. I'm talking about chapter one, but there's like some references that look like chapter two from what I'm flipping through right now. He decides eventually to go talk to an old pal of his from the war. He goes and gets in contact with them.
He invites him over to the house. The children are playing in the living room. They sit down in the kitchen, and the wife is very angrily washing dishes as they talk about the war and as Kurt Vonnegut is writing stuff down. And he can't quite figure out why she's being so aggressive with the dishes. He's like, I know that she's angry. Like, I can pick that up, but I don't know why. And eventually, she slams a tray of ice cubes into the sink, and she turns around and says very angrily, you were just babies then. You were just babies in the war, like the ones upstairs. You're not going to write it that way, are you? Because she, as a mother, is very deeply upset by what that war was, I think World War II, and also just about the world. And actually, hold on. Let me check when this book was published, because I would not like to say a wrong war. I'm going to... What war? Googling live on air. A war. She is upset by the idea, as anyone should be, of the idea of children and young people fighting a war and being told to by the government. And she doesn't like any idea of having that glorification of war. Like, I think there's even a reference. She's like, I don't want Franks and... You'll be played in the movies by Frank Sinatra and John Wayne or some of those other glamorous war-loving old men. And war will just look wonderful, and we'll have a lot more of them. And they'll be fought by, like, and they'll be fought by babies like the babies upstairs. And then that is just so powerful as a female character for Kurt Vonnegut to be writing in that she had such an influence on the book that he then proceeded to write and then that you go on to read. It really works with what Kurt Vonnegut's theme is. He's a very satirical author. I've read a lot more of his works. And it has fairly dark humor. And he really took that to heart, that she didn't want any glorification of war. She wanted it to be an honest experience, and she didn't want it to be promotional of it in any way. As she should. War is a terrible thing. That is something every single person can agree on. So then we get into the rest of the book, into chapters 2 through the rest of it, and it is about a man named Billy Pilgrim. Billy Pilgrim's whole shtick is that he has become, quote, unstuck in time, which means that he time travels. He's abducted by aliens, and everyone's like, well, they don't believe that he actually can time travel in the first place. We'll get into that in a second. But he was also abducted by aliens after being in the war, I think pretty soon. Was that the helicopter? He gets into like a helicopter accident. He's in the hospital for a little while. And I think that's maybe about when he gets abducted by aliens. These aliens are called, I'm going to have to practice this, Tralfamadorians. Yeah, that feels right. And it's kind of like a typical alien abduction, puts humans in a zoo and just kind of watches. And he also flashes back throughout being in the war, life prior to the war, life after the war. It's not a very chronological book, but it feels kind of chronological because we stick with Billy's consciousness, not with, like, Billy at various ages, if that makes sense. But it's also kind of interesting because if you really get into what the book is, you kind of start to realize that Billy's time travel is a metaphor or maybe even his own way of coping with having PTSD from the war, post-traumatic stress disorder. Because at various stressful moments or when someone starts to talk to him about the war, he starts thinking about or he becomes unstuck in time, quote unquote, and travels to a related moment from the war or from his experience being a prisoner of war. Or from life prior and thinking, like, what was my life like before? Yeah. Overall, there's so many different people who come in and out of this book. There's characters who play large roles. Obviously, Billy is the largest one, but also his wife and his children play large roles in it. And there's lots of different minor characters as well. And I'm getting ahead of myself. That was what I wanted to talk about after the break. But basically, the whole point of the book is not to glorify war. It's just to talk about it, really. And it's to show
what the reality of war is compared to what people expect. Like, there's lots of people who expect that he'll feel like some big hero because he came back from the war when a lot of people didn't. And, you know, he found a giant diamond and turned that into a engagement ring for his wife. Yeah, because he's in the war before they get married. And that feels heroic at its base level. It's like he comes back from this terrible experience and is like an all-American boy who comes and marries the girl, like a rich girl, and all of a sudden they're rich. And he's an ophthalmologist, whatever the eye doctor. he becomes a rich eye doctor. They like have a Cadillac and some other fancy vintage car that's like super expensive that I don't remember. The Cadillac is mentioned multiple times. It actually becomes a plot device. and you would think that that's like a classic American propaganda, like war hero thing, but it's actually really traumatic for Billy. And we see that as he experiences PTSD and or maybe time travel. It's up to you to figure it out. All right. But before we get too deep into things, because trust me, we are going to get deeper into things. I'm very excited to talk about the aliens. We are going to go right into some music. And I'm very excited because coming up, well, not right away, we have Pet Shop Boys back to back, which I'm very excited about. I figured out how to work it out and I was like, oh, yes. I'm so excited. I love the Pet Shop Boys. One of my favorite artists. But we're not there yet because we are going to be starting with Mad World by Tears for Fears. All right. I'll see you on the other side.

Hello, welcome back. You are listening to Simmons Radio the Shark. My name is Ella, and this is From Off the Shelf, a show where I give you a mystery book of the week. This week's mystery book of the week has already been revealed. It is Slaughterhouse-Five by Kurt Vonnegut. But if you're just tuning in now and you are looking forward to actually catching it as it comes out live, you can always listen to us Mondays from 5 to 6 p.m. Next week, I'm going to say it now. We actually won't have a mystery book of the week because I think I might have officially run out of books. Like, not in general for the show, but just like, you know, I want next week to be a little bit more of a chill week. I want to try and manifest the summer vibes. So we are going to be doing, dare I reveal it now? I mean, I feel like I've already kind of revealed it. Okay. So next week, we are going to be taking a deep dive on my personal reading playlist. It's one of many. This one specifically is my summer reading playlist. I really love to go outside in the summer on my porch out in the back. I love to just lay on my couch for hours at a time. I'll have like a bowl of grapes, sometimes popsicle, glass of lemonade that I made in the kitchen, and I'll just read. Sometimes I read like two books a day, and it's a really good day. So that's what my summer usually looks like. But for this week, what we are talking about, I'm going to try and get that sentence on track. We are talking about Slaughterhouse-Five by Kurt Vonnegut. That's our book of the week. But of course, we don't just talk about the book. We also talk about music. So what you just heard was Mad Worlds by Tears for Fears. And then we moved into a Pet Shop Boys double feature with Dreaming of the Queen. And then followed up with I'm With Stupid, the 2017 remaster. I feel like I'm With Stupid especially connects to this book and that satirical note that Kurt Vonnegut loves to take in his work and that the Pet Shop Boys also love to take in their work. I think that was a pretty good era, 2017, for the Pet Shop Boys. I am a huge 2010s Pet Shop Boys fan. Some people may be a better fan of their older stuff. That's also a reference to one of their songs. I'm trying to think of that lyric now. You've been around, but you don't look too rough, and I still quite like some of your older stuff. That's a really good, oh, that's a good album. That's also a 2010s album. Elysium, one of my favorites. Anyways, let's get back into the book. Before a couple music breaks ago, to be quite frank, we were talking about one of the quotes that really stuck out to me when I read this book in freshman year, which was, "Everything was beautiful and nothing hurt." This quote kind of pops up out of nowhere. It's really a drawing. It's a whole page. And at least in my edition, maybe it makes more sense in like a first set edition. I don't know if it was printed in a different way so that it correlates with like a specific part of the book. So you're like, oh, okay, I understand how this drawing connects. Sorry, frog in my throat. But to me, what everything was beautiful and nothing hurt means is, it's a reference to the past and looking back and thinking, wow, I've gone through so much and today I face a lot of stress, but back in the past, everything was beautiful and nothing hurt. This is actually very deeply ironic because as we see from the main character, Billy Pilgrim, his past is actually deeply troubled. He experiences very strong PTSD, very strong trauma from World War II. I checked that out. I Googled it during the music break to make sure I was talking correctly. He has a deeply traumatic past. Things were not always beautiful in his life, and they very much did hurt. That whether that's his experience of the Dresden bombing, which was one of the biggest bombings during World War II. It was bigger than Hiroshima, it's said later in the book, which is insane. But also his experiences of being a prisoner of war and of his treatment during the war, the way that he was treated by the other soldiers who were very rough with him, sometimes just to get by themselves, and of German troops, of English troops. They were kind of crazy. That was a very interesting segment where they were prisoners of war, but they accidentally ordered too much stuff so that they were kind of living in relative luxury. Like, they had tens of thousands of pounds of chocolate bars. They were like, hello, welcome to our abode. And we're like, girl, you're in a war camp. Oh, that's just Vonnegut for you. But essentially, this irony is Vonnegut's way of saying that people who didn't experience the war don't really know what it was like, and it's incredibly difficult for them to understand. This quote is on a drawing of a grave, and it's looking it up. It was Billy's idea of what
like a perfect saying for a grave would be. And maybe you would put that on a grave for someone. I was like, oh, what a nice little quote. But it's not just a nice quote. You don't really know that he suffers from extreme PTSD and he experiences extreme flashbacks due to that PTSD. Although he says that that's his traveling through time. And this brings us to the second point, which that I really want to talk about from this book, which is I'm going to say that quietly so that no one can hear me potentially mispronounce it. The Trafalmadorians, who are the aliens in this book that people are like, oh, so you experience time. Well, the very few people who do believe him are like, oh, so you experience time travel because of these aliens? And he's like, no, like that was kind of always happening. The aliens were secondary. But something that's really cool is their discussion of death as it relates to the Trafalmadorians. Pardon me. So these aliens, I'm going to try and say Trafalmadorians as little as I can, just in case I am saying it wrong. That's kind of embarrassing. But they experience fourth dimensional travel, which if you don't know what fourth dimensional travel, time travel is, I actually got to hear a live explanation of it from Neil deGrasse Tyson. It was really cool. Last December, I was like, oh my God, we get to see Neil deGrasse Tyson. And when he explained it, I was like, dang, I like figured that out in a car ride when I was 7, but okay, this is still really cool. Basically, it's the idea, so obviously we live in 3 dimensions right now, which is not paper. So it's like you can go up and down, you can go left and right, and also you can go like diagonal ways and like curly ways. But fourth dimensional travel also includes time as that fourth dimension. So the Trafalmadorians, I can try to explain it. It makes better sense as an image in my head than it does in words, but basically, take a human, for example. They see that human at every single point in their life with everything that they have experienced up until that current part of time. So they see them from, like, a little baby, and it's kind of just, like, a blur, like a tail, like a centipede, up until what that person is like currently looks like, what they are at that current point in time. And they bring about this idea of like persistence after death, because death is not you disappearing as a human. It's just the end of movement. And they have this phrase that Vonnegut repeats throughout the entire book, which is that their kind of reaction to death is much tamer than it is for humans because we don't experience fourth dimensional travel, is they say, so it goes. Because, again, death is just the end of movement. It's a normal part of life. Which is really interesting, playing with the idea of, like, memory and perception of, like, ideas of war, because it's... It also ties into that everything was beautiful and nothing hurts, I imagine, because it's like how death is treated so differently in war than it does in our day-to-day life. Because death is a big thing, as taking it out of the context of fourth dimensional travel and the Trafalmadorians now. It's a big deal, and it's okay for that to be a big deal. But it doesn't mean that they're gone forever. It just means that they've stopped moving. So it goes. That's part of life, which I think is a really interesting idea when put into the context of war and how Billy treats all this death, because then it kind of cycles back around into, well, also, you can treat it with, like, kind of weird. It's like, it's okay to be sad, but it's also okay to let it. No, that's the same thing. I was going to say it's okay to let it be a big deal, but that's pretty much the same thing. Yeah. I kind of made my point. You know what I mean? I don't get any live feedback here. It's just me in the studio, in this big old studio that I love so dearly. But yeah, so this book really means a lot to me that way. And whether it's, you know, affirming that I learned how to... Well, I didn't learn how to time travel. I don't know quite how to do that yet. Humanity as a whole has not unlocked that. But I kind of guessed my way along to it. When I read about the Trafalmadorians, I was like, yeah, like that makes sense. I get it. That made me feel very smart. I was very proud of myself that day. But yeah, so those are some of the bigger themes that I really was excited to talk about. Bigger themes, bigger moments from this book.
And before we end our night, because I have about 8 minutes left in my time slot until I have to be literally physically outside of the door, if only I could travel like how Trafalmadorians see travel and already be outside the door. I'm going to play for you. Do I have time for two songs? I think I have time for those two songs, because one of them is only 2 minutes long. Yeah, we've got time. Loads of it, even. I'm going to start you off with Bella Ciao, which, if you don't know Bella Ciao, it's in Italian, kind of like a protest anthem. It's had resurgences in popularity. It was originally written, people don't generally know who it was written by. It was kind of like an Italian folk song, but it's basically very much anti-Nazism and very much anti-fascism. And it recently made a resurgence, I think, was it this past summer? In response to the German government by the German people. But generally, it has a very huge significance in history as being anti-Nazi and anti-fascist. So I thought it'd be perfect to play for you tonight. All right, I'll see you on the other side.

Hi. I know that I said I was going to play two songs for you right there, and that was only 2 minutes of a music break, but unfortunately, we do have to get going because I would like to leave enough time for the next person after me to have their time slot. In case you do have an extra hour on hand, or, you know, you just have time to listen to music, I highly recommend you go check them out. The next person has their time slot from 6 to 7. It's my friend Maddie from Radio Rewind. Sorry, there's like two radio somethings in... Before and after me, there's Radio Silence with Jan right before me, and then there's Radio Rewind with Maddie right after me, which is so much fun to be posting as a social media manager for the radio. Love them dearly. Anyway, you just heard Bella Ciao by Irustici con Mario Piovano. If that sounds Spanish and not Italian, it's probably because I speak Spanish and not Italian. So I'm very sorry if you do speak Italian and you're like, oh, God. Anyway, I just want to say before we wrap up for tonight, thank you so much for listening. Again, you can always follow us on Instagram and TikTok at From Off the Shelf Radio. You can catch those clues as they come out for next week's. Well, next week we won't have a mystery book of the week, but the week after, trust, I will be providing a mystery book of the week. I won't say that out loud. I'm reading another book right now. Actually, I'm reading two books right now. Maybe three. There's probably one on my bedside table at home. All right. But I will see you next week. Thank you so much.

Hello. Hi. It is... Oh, geez. What day is it today? It's April 7th. It's a Tuesday. It's 8.02 p.m. And you're listening to Ready Ready Radio on Simmons Radio The Shark. I am your host, Mina, as always. As always, never changing. Forever. Me. Let's just hop into it. You know, let's just hop right into it. You heard... Okay. Long title here. Let me... That was 10,000-year earworm to discourage resettlement near nuclear waste repositories, parentheses, don't change color, kitty, by Emperor X. And yeah, so this episode is kind of... Okay, one thing about this episode is that it is, a part of me wants to say it's poorly timed, but another part of me wants to be semantics-y. I woke up this morning, to a breaking news email, from the New York Times, about a Truth Social post, from the president, about, how an entire civilization was going to die unless something wonderfully revolutionary happened. I don't know. In that time, a ceasefire has been achieved for 45 days, not a permanent ceasefire in Iran. But I woke up and I was like, oh my God, that's awful. This is really, really awful. And I want to make it absolutely clear that the theme of this episode, which is nuclear warfare, atomic bombs, nuclear fallout, etc., is in no way intended to be, you know, like related to current events. It is just an interest that I have. It is a theme, a thing that I enjoy thinking about and have thought about for a while. I just need to get that out of the way now to say that this is not in any way inspired by the current wartime situation. That's not what's up. Anyways, that aside, that disclaimer aside. So this first song that we listened to by Emperor X, I think we've listened to maybe only one other one of his songs here, and this one is to call it gimmicky is wrong. I think he was requested to, or I know he was requested to write the song for, I believe, a podcast episode about like management of nuclear waste, which is a thing that I think has become kind of one of those things where it was a niche thing online and then it's sort of grown to be like it's not really a fun fact anymore. Everybody knows it. But I just need to establish myself as one of the OGs. I'm sure you've already heard before. Here, let me pull it up. I should have had it pulled up already, but I didn't. Oh Lord, I'm blanking on, but okay. For more context here on the song specifically, there's been a lot of talk by scientists since we've detonated atomic bombs of what to do with the waste that comes from them and what to do with just radioactive waste in general, because it is incredibly bad. I don't know if you know that. It's incredibly bad for human life, for all life. And a lot of the solutions involve burying it underground, making the areas incredibly hostile to human life. You know, I don't know if you've seen that illustration of like the big ominous concrete wall with the spikes and whatever, but like threatening architecture and like multiple chambers and like salt. But there's a message that... it's translated into, I think, okay, it doesn't tell me on the Wikipedia page. It's translated into multiple languages and then inscribed in one of the chambers, or theoretically in one of the chambers of the nuclear waste repository site. And it goes, this place
is a message and part of a system of messages. Pay attention to it, et cetera, et cetera. This place is not a place of honor. No highly esteemed deed is commemorated here. Nothing valued is here. What is here is dangerous and repulsive to us. This message is a warning about danger. I love this. I've always loved it. I mean, it's awful. It's ominous. And I really enjoy the ominousness of it. But other solutions, really, these are long-term solutions for dealing with nuclear waste and keeping people away from nuclear waste. And the issue with long-term solutions is we don't know what society is going to look like in the future. We don't even know if people will speak English. So you sort of have to go back to root basics of what is something that we are sure will stick around with society. And of these things are songs. Which is why this song was commissioned or requested. I can't remember if it was commissioned. If it was paid, I'm sorry. I'm just going to say requested. It's called the the 10,000-year worm for a reason. It's supposed to get stuck in your head and repeat in your head over and over and over to remember these facts, like a song. And another thing is companion animals. And there is this, I don't know exactly how to say it because it's, let's just say like theoretical thing we could do where we genetically modify cats because we've had cats as pets, for an incredibly long time. See no reason for them to stop being with us. We genetically modify cats to have their fur color change when they are exposed to trace amounts of radiation poisoning. And the idea is that if we imbue enough legends about the cats changing color meaning bad things, then we can discourage people to settle in certain areas because their cat will change color. And they'll know from the folklore that we have manufactured that that's bad and that they need to leave. Anyways, that was a lot of talking. We have slightly less songs today. It's probably going to be a fair bit of talking. I apologize. apologies. Sorry. Yeah. But that being said, we're going to do two more songs. We're going to do two more songs, and that's it. No, we're going to do two more songs. The first one's going to be kind of goofy. Kind of a little silly. And the second one is going to be, I don't know. Don't want to say it's goofy, but it's less goofy than the first one. I don't know, guys. If you laugh, then that's good because there should be more joy in the world. But yeah, okay. We're going to play two more songs and then we'll be back to talk about them briefly, brief statement. Yeah, that's pretty much it. We're gonna do more music and talking like every other episode. Oh, joy to the world. Okay, let's hit it with, should I tell you? Yeah, I'll tell you. We're gonna do Chemical Bomb by the Aquabats first. Silly. And then you'll see what the next one is. Okay, I'll be back with you in like 6 minutes. Yeah.

Hi, welcome back to my, or welcome back me. Hello, welcome back me. Quick recap, of course, Chemical Bomb, the Aquabats. Always feel so dull when a band name ends with an exclamation point and I just say it normally. Chemical Bomb by the Aquabats. There you go. And then we did Fanta by, oh shoot. See, I realized recently I might have been saying

La Tigra wrong. Is it La Tigra or La Tigra? Well, whatever. I'm sorry. I'm really sorry. This is unrelated to atomic warfare and the likes. But I just wanted to say that I've been on a real queer core and Riot Girl kick recently. I think I've listened to Slater Kinney at least once a day. Just wanted to let everybody know about that. And that you should listen to Slater Kinney now, if you aren't already. You should turn this show off and listen to Slater Kinney instead. Because they're not on this playlist. There will be no Slater Kinney this episode. Sorry. Apologies. Sorry. I'm giving you conflicting things. Stay with me here. When I was, no, actually, I don't want to do that tangent. I'm going to do this tangent instead. We're going to talk about Fanta. Is this song explicitly about, like, nuclear fallout? No, not necessarily, but I'm going to use it to talk about preppers instead. Preppers, they annoy me. They annoy me, and I think there's a lot of, you can find well-written, like, actual reasons for why preppers are wrong, per se. Don't know if I'd exactly phrase it like that, but let's just say wrong, for the sake of simplicity. Preparing for the end of the world, preparing and thinking that only you are going to survive by yourself, or you and your tight-knit, close little group of friends or your family is wrong. And it's dumb, and it's more likely to get you killed. Studies prove that it's big community groups that make it out there in the world. But I also have a qualm with preppers, in part because I'm jealous of them. I am a paranoid person, and when I was younger, especially, I was really terrified of the concept of a bomb going off and me having no way to do anything. I was frequently scared of these sort of scenarios. I had similar fear of tornadoes. I was very scared of tornadoes coming and destroying everything, but I was very worried about a bomb going off. I was worried about specifically Boston being bombed for whatever reason, and then the nuclear fallout, even worse. I didn't live in Boston when I was having these fears. I lived 45 minutes out of Boston, so I wouldn't even be in the direct blast zone. I would die from radiation poisoning, and oh my god, it'd be so much worse. But I was terrified of this. I was terrified of nuclear warfare. I don't know where this idea was planted in my head, because this predates a lot of my knowledge on, like, modern actual or historical nuclear warfare. I think it probably actually lined up with learning about Hiroshima and Nagasaki, which, you know, I'm having a lot of trouble trying to not talk about current events right now on my nuclear warfare episode. Oh, geez, man. I should have picked something lighter. What do I want to say here that's not a huge tangent here to upsetting things? But anyways, yeah, what I was originally saying was, part of my dislike for preppers comes from jealousy, because I always was like, there's no way I can prepare, because I don't have the funds, I don't have a bunker, I got nothing. When the bombs start falling, I'll have nothing. I'll be out of luck, and these darn preppers, they've got it all set. So I am a little grateful that they're actually all wrong, and they're doing reactionary whatever's. Who cares? You guys don't got it figured out. Not like I do. I'm going to survive the bombings with the power of friendship.
And I mean that only a little ironically. Anyways. Let's do the next three songs. We'll do three more songs now. Here on Ready Radio, Simmons Radio the Shark. We'll do three more songs, and I have the second one that you're gonna hear. I have quite a bit to say about it because it was commissioned for a movie, and I have quite a lot to say about this movie. So hang tight. You're gonna love it. It's actually a really, really good song. It's an amazing song, and it's an amazing movie, and you will hear about it, but you'll hear about it in like 10 minutes. So don't get ahead of yourself. Okay. Stay in your seats. Jeez. Okay. But anyways, we're going to listen to another song first, even before you get to that one. So, wow, calm down. Your impatience is crazy. This is Radioactive by Marina. Parentheses, not the diamonds anymore. No more diamonds. Just Marina. Radioactive. Marina. Yep.

And I'm back again. Hi. Rundown again. Radioactive by Marina. When the Wind Blows by David Bowie. And then we capped it off with Ask by The Smiths, which just for the extra cherry on top of oh God, well, the word just escaped me. Yeah, well, the extra cherry on top is that Ask is off of their album Louder Than Bombs. Wow. Right. Before the break, it's so funny to call it a break because it's the music portion, which is sort of objectively what this show is really about. But because I'm not doing anything other than listening to music during that portion, it's the break for me. Anyways, before the break, I mentioned that the second song was commissioned for a movie. And if you did the counting correctly, you'll know that When the Wind Blows by David Bowie was the second song. When the Wind Blows, oh my goodness. When the Wind Blows is a, well, okay, technically it's three things, including the song. It was first a graphic novel, which, oh my God, came out in 1982 by Raymond Briggs. Every single time I bring this guy up, I try to explain who he is, and literally nobody seems to know who he is. You do know who he is, absolutely. He is an illustrator and author. He made The Snowman, which is like a really cute children's book, picture book, and also like an animated short film, I believe. It's a short film, yeah. It's very wintry. I watched it like multiple times in elementary school, and yet every single time I'm like, Raymond Briggs, you know, the guy that made The Snowman. People are like, who are you talking about? I don't know who that is. Which, okay, whatever. But the important part is he's mostly known for his children's picture books, but he wrote and illustrated a graphic novel called When the Wind Blows. That was adapted into it counts as full length. Yeah, it's 84 minutes. Full length animated film. And it's about this elderly, British couple who live in, the English countryside. And this is not a spoiler, even though it may seem like one. And then like England, basically they get bombed. And it's sort of their slow, failure to survive the bombing. And it's a really devastating film. It's really upsetting, which it's meant to be. It was, the graphic novel and the film both, were intended to be anti-nuclear war, anti-nuclear weapons, showing the effects they have on normal everyday people, which are arguably the people who are affected most by the nuclear bombs. And yeah, it's pretty depressing. Highly recommend it. I watched it for free on YouTube. I'm pretty sure. And it might still be there. Otherwise, I feel like it's not that difficult to find. It's a very, very good movie. I highly recommend it. Technically not appropriate for children. There is cursing, and it is also just generally upsetting. Like kind of viscerally upsetting. You do watch them slowly die. Because again, this isn't a spoiler. They survive the initial impact. But they're unprepared to survive in the fallout of it. And, the credits, when they roll, they do the Morse code for MAD, or mutually assured destruction, which is sort of like, if you had any hope for this
semi-fictional world, past the credits. Anybody else? Nope. Everybody's dying. Great. It's really, really depressing. It's really sad. Which is the point, again, is the point. And David Bowie wrote this killer song for it. It's a really good song. I love the song. It plays during like the opening sequence. And the old man is riding his bike to his little cottage to see his wife. And he's bringing back like the newspaper and bread or something. I can't quite remember. I haven't seen this film in a hot minute, but I still remember the vague beats of the opening sequence. It's really good. It's really, really good. I highly recommend, again, that you watch it. In relation to films about nuclear fallout, while I haven't seen the whole thing. Last year, in my senior year of high school, we watched what I believe I'm gonna make a kind of bold statement here, that's also quite assumptive, and say the most famous scene from this movie. But we watched the atomic bomb scene from Barefoot Jen. Which is an incredibly, yet another incredibly upsetting depiction of, you know, atomic weapons, that sort of warfare. It's really quite distressing. That you can find for free on YouTube, just the clip of it, which I believe speaks for itself. You know, yeah, I think of all the, I think that of a lot of the things that we talk about America having done, I think that there is maybe insane lack of accountability for the bombing of Hiroshima and Nagasaki. I mean, you could say that we've healed the relations, and that's true, but it wasn't for years until I was taught directly in school about how unfair that situation was and how unjust it was. I mean, me personally, I don't know if you can gather this, but I'm against war. Yeah, not to sound like a hippie, I'm against war, and especially against the deployment of nuclear weapons. I think that there's a lot of things you can look at with Hiroshima and Nagasaki. We gave them 3 days to surrender. Seems like not at all enough time. I think there's something really insanely self-centered in the cities we chose to target, as I think Oppenheimer made this, which is a film I haven't seen, though if I had seen it, I probably would have mentioned it by now, before now. But I think Oppenheimer made this fact more well known, that America explicitly chose not to bomb certain cities in Japan because officials had visited and thought they were beautiful and thought they were historically important, and therefore were indispensable, whereas the lives of Japanese citizens were not indispensable, which is kind of crazy, kind of really insane. Oh well. And I, this all being said, like, it's insane that we did this, and I think of all the reasons it's bad, one of the less direct reasons it's bad, I believe, is it sort of gave Japan a huge pass on holding a lot of the Nazis there accountable. Wow, geez, we're really veering off course. Anyways, bombs are bad. They're really, really quite bad. And they're so insanely awful, and I have just a morbid fascination with them. Yeah, if that's not
that's not been clear already, there's my thesis statement. Yeah. Let's do two chiller songs, and then I'll talk, and then we're going to do the last song. And, yeah. Okay. We're going to do two chill ones. Chiller. This first one is by Florence and the Machine, and it is one of my favorite songs by her. It makes me very, very sad. It's a very, very sad song. It's more about bombs in a metaphorical way, but oh geez, it's a doozy. It's a sad one. Okay, we're gonna do that, and then a secret other song, even though this one is secret because I didn't tell you the name, but I basically did. If you know anything, then you already know what this is. But anyways, just play the darn song. Yeah, okay, whatever, don't be mean to me.

Okay. Final stretch. Final stretch here at Ready Ready Radio on Simmons Radio the Shark. You heard, if you weren't able to guess from context clues, you heard The Bomb by Florence and the Machine. And then after that, there were no context clues for this one. Then you heard Now Now by St. Vincent. Yippee! I love The Bomb. I also love St. Vincent. The Bomb is such a good song. I think Dance Fever has got to be one of the albums of all time. One of the albums of all time. Undefeated in my mind. Love it. Love it. I've talked at length before already about how much I love it. And I think The Bomb is just such a gorgeously sad song. I love it, an incredibly, incredibly specific song like that. I guess it's not incredibly specific, but it speaks to a certain experience that I really love. I love it. You don't want me when I'm available. You only want me when I can't have you. You only want me when you can't have me. It's good. It's a good one. And I love St. Vincent. Did you know that she and Carrie Brownstein dated? Crazy, right? You should listen after this. You should turn on Slater Kinney. You should do that. That's probably what I'm going to do. I'll be transparent with you. It's probably what I'm going to do. Here, I'll directly tell you which album to listen to. We can listen to it together in spirit. And then I'll play the last song. What are some final closing statements here? Bombs are bad. War is bad. And these are things that you'd think are kind of out there as, like, yeah, duh. But it's not, actually. And I think that we need to stand up for what we believe in. And I believe that... I believe that the current foreign affairs situation in this country is absolutely bonkers wrong. And I believe that you should listen to the Hot Rock, Slater Kinney's 1999 album. And we're going to end off tonight with a Kate Bush song, Breathing. And yeah. This is not a place of honor. No highly esteemed deed is commemorated here. Good night. Love you. Thank you for listening to Ready Ready Radio, Simmons Radio the Shark. I will see you next week, which will also be a Tuesday, as is every week, always a Tuesday. Okay. Good night. Love you. Goodbye.

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My name is Piper, and this is The Fishbowl. Welcome back to Volume 10. Ooh, I'm so loud. I'm so sorry. I'm so happy to be back, guys. Spring break last week was fantastic. I'll talk about it a little later, but I'm really excited to be back in the studio with my show. Today, I have a really fun episode. It's all about the Midwest and growing up in Wisconsin. So we're playing a lot of songs that I play when I'm home, when I'm driving in the car. Things that just remind me of being home, and I'm very excited because the Midwest has a really interesting culture and it's so different from Boston, so we're going to chat all about that today. You just listened to What Once Was by Hers. Such a great song. I really like that one. And up next, you're going to be hearing another, I would say a classic. It is from, okay, the first time I heard it was in Stranger Things, but it's been around for a while. It is Should I Stay or Should I Go by The Clash.

You just heard Should I Stay or Should I Go from The Clash, and then most recently, Lonely Dancers by Conan Gray. I feel like personally I associate a lot of, I would say, new wave kind of sounding music with home. I think part of that is because the Midwest does have, especially the Rust Belt, which is where I grew up, has a big tendency to be behind in trends, and a lot of things are just simply outdated. Like, I don't know how to describe it, but even, you know, the town that I live in and the neighborhoods, like, there are so many houses where they just kind of look like they're frozen in time. And so, for me, I just really associate that kind of music with the town, because it's just, to an extent, it's unchanging, and things just will not change. They are very stuck in their ways, in both good and bad ways. Yeah. So, I'm going to play one more song before I get to the yapping. This song is just one, I love Joe, if you didn't already know, he's my number one artist on Spotify, and I always play his music all the time, and this song was the first one I listened to, and I still heavily associate it with being home, just because it's so still and calm. It kind of reminded me of, like, the fields and the farms. I don't live, like, in, like, farmland, I live pretty close, but it just reminds me of being home and driving on the quiet roads and just looking out the window. So please enjoy Chateau by Joe.

This is Simmons Radio the Shark, and you are listening to The Fishbowl with your host, Piper. And you just heard Chateau by Joe. All right, guys. So now we gotta yap a little bit, okay? We gotta yap. So I hope those first few songs kind of gave you this like nostalgic sort of feeling. It was kind of what I was going for. The Midwest, to me, like I said, feels a little bit frozen in time in terms of its culture and just in terms of the ability to adapt to trends. It just kind of, in my opinion, it's not the most behind, but they fall behind a little bit, and it's really charming. I'm not saying that in a bad way. And those songs, to me, just kind of give this like dreamy, nostalgic, back in kind of stuck in time feeling. Especially What Once Was and Chateau. So, like I said, let's just do a little intro. I grew up in Wisconsin, in southeastern Wisconsin, to be exact, for the first 18 years of my life before I moved out to Boston to go to college. And I feel like I had no idea that people didn't know what Wisconsin was before I moved to college. I kind of thought that everyone knew, like, all the states. People had no clue. I think Wisconsin's a hidden gem, and I'm going to talk about that a lot, because the longer I've been away, the more I miss it and the more I appreciate it. It kind of has everything. It is, in my opinion, the epitome of the Midwest because of its variety. You have the wooded lakes and the, you know, the North Woods. You have the city. You have the college town. You have the middle of nowhere. You have the farmland. You have the suburbs. You have the lake. Lake Michigan and Lake Superior. So you kind of have everything. I feel like it's the perfect example of Midwestern culture, which is actually what we're going to be talking about very shortly here. I grew up in a very classic suburb, I would say. It's not the suburby most suburb ever, but it's very like, I lived in a cookie cutter house. I was 20 minutes away from the city and 10 minutes away from like, 20 minutes from like farmland. I was kind of like at this sweet spot of suburbia between rural and urban, so I really saw everything. Southeastern Wisconsin is the most populated quadrant of Wisconsin, and so I do think I was very privileged to live in that part. I definitely had a lot of resources to get me to where I am now in comparison to other people, but I loved growing up there. I just think it's so special, and people from the Midwest are really special in terms of the way we communicate, the way that we perceive the world. I think that we are raised very much in a way that is malleable, but is also very friendly and optimistic. And I feel like I can't say the same about a lot of other parts of the U.S. So we'll talk about that in a minute, but I want to play another song for you. I wanted to play a little bit of like folk and country because obviously like, yes, I lived in the urban quadrant of the Midwest of Wisconsin, but there's a lot of rural areas, okay? There's a lot of farms and a lot of people, you know, doing country things. So I have to give a little bit of an homage to that too. It's not just me. It's not just me living in my little suburb. You heard this song when I was little. I don't remember where, probably on TV. And now I always hear this song and I just think of driving at home. So this is Plastic Jesus by Tia Blake.

You just heard Plastic Jesus by Tia Blake. Now, I was talking about how I think Midwestern culture is a bit outdated, and I think that can really be emphasized in terms of our food culture. Now, Wisconsin has some really interesting food delicacies. I grew up eating them, so I love them for the most part. But I think they're very different than a lot of other parts of the country. So let's go into some of my favorites, okay? Biggest thing to start out with, Wisconsin has a huge German influence, okay? I'm German. A lot of my family ancestry is. A lot of German people immigrated to Wisconsin in the early 20th century, to the point that even in public schools, English wasn't even established as a main language until like almost the mid-1900s. Like, in the first, from 1900 to 1930, a lot of schools were still teaching in German. It was very, very popular, and it took a long time for English to kind of take over as the prominent language, I would say. And Wisconsin is very proud of its German roots, also a lot of Polish roots, things like that, Western European culture. So, brats, potato pancakes, schnitzel, there's something else I was thinking of, I forgot. A lot of those German foods are very popular. I grew up loving them. Potato dumplings, ugh, such an amazing food. Very, like, heavy, carby foods, very common. And, I mean, I love eating a brat on a hot summer day. Delicious. We also have Braunschweiger, which is, like, this liver sausage. Now, I remember when I was younger, I never had it until I went to my grandma's house. And I don't remember why, but we made Braunschweiger sandwiches. I think it was with, like, it was with this really good bread she would defrost in the microwave. And there was, like, Miracle Whip and cheese. So good. I just remember I wanted to eat it all the time. And I told my mom when I got home, I want to eat some Braunschweiger. I think that's how you say it. And it's, now that I think about it, like, it is objectively pretty gross. But that's kind of a lot of Midwestern foods. Like, they're just kind of throwing random things together and calling it a meal. We love a salad. And I say salad very loosely. Things like Snickers salad, which is Snickers, apples, caramel, Cool Whip. I'm probably forgetting something. That's a salad. Jell-O salads are really popular. My favorite one, and I don't know if this is a Jell-O salad, it's just a salad. We call it pink S-word. In my family, we had it just for this last Christmas, and I always forget what's in it because it's just pink and it tastes good, but I believe it's like a cherry almond Jell-O Cool Whip pudding kind of deal, if I remember correctly. It just tastes so good. I don't like care about what's in it. Like, it looks like this colorful mystery fluffy substance, and you just eat it and it's delicious. My other favorite is beer dip. Wisconsin has a serious, like, drinking, like, popularization thing because of the fact that many breweries originated here, like Miller and Pabst and things like that. So they be putting beer in everything, but they have this thing as beer dip, and it's, like, cream cheese, beer, ranch, cheese, and you dip it with, like, the waffle pretzels. It is, like, another level. It's so good. It's one of my favorite, I would say, arguably, one of my favorite foods. And lastly, how can I ever forget? It's actually the food that I miss the most is a Friday night fish fry. Picture this. You get in the car. You drive 45 minutes in the dark to this little hole-in-the-wall restaurant off the side of a country road. And then you go in. It's almost just, it's like a cozy little restaurant. And you order fried fish. Usually cod or haddock with coleslaw and rye bread. You choose your potato. I pick a baked potato. And you get a nice, well, for the adults, you get a nice old-fashioned. Isn't that just like the perfect meal? It's very popular on Friday nights in Wisconsin. And I think about it all the time because I never get to eat fried fish here. And I would do crazy things to just eat fried fish. So good. And you'd think that in Boston that they would actually have fried fish. No, it's always lobster. I don't need the fancy stuff. I just want a nice fried fish. I don't think I'm asking for too much. So I would say fish fry is the thing I miss the most. I also
And this is just a my house thing. I love Jell-O eggs, guys. Okay? All it is Jell-O poured into egg mold. You take it out, and it's just like a, like it's the size of like a big Easter egg, and it's just Jell-O. My great-grandma used to make them all the time. She had this nice little platter for them. And I just, that is like the epitome of home to me. And all I want is a Jell-O egg and a fish fry. That's all I want. I'm not asking for too much. I'm going to make them this year. Make some Jell-O eggs. I even have a photo of the ones that we would have at Easter. Very, very awesome and delicious. Now, our next song is another kind of quiet, tranquil song. This is going to be West Virginia Rain. I recently discovered the song. West Virginia Rain by the Wildwoods.

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This is The Fishbowl with your host, Piper. And you just heard West Virginia Rain by The Wild Woods. So, Midwestern culture, Wisconsin culture, we were just talking about. This is, again, me yapping. This is a yapping fest, okay? I love Midwestern culture in the terms of the way that people behave. I think it's a really big mixture of kind of ideas and personalities, especially because Wisconsin is a swing state. There's kind of a bit of everyone, which makes it a really interesting place to kind of grow up. I feel like it actually makes me more open-minded for the better. But there's definitely some things that I feel are very unique in terms of the way we communicate and the way that I don't find them in Boston at all. The biggest example is people are not friendly on the streets at all. I walk past people, I don't get a smile, I don't get a wave. I could go home, every single person I run into on the sidewalk is waving, smiling, saying good morning, saying how are you. And that's just kind of the way that I think I was raised. I feel like I'm always talking to people I don't know. In lines at a store, you could just start talking to someone. It could be about something that's in their cart. It could be about something they're wearing. It could be about nothing. And people will just have a conversation in the store. In Boston, I feel like I have to look down all the time because people don't want to talk. I think with college students, it's a little bit different. So I kind of do find those opportunities to talk to people. But people here are just even more individualistic. Whereas in the Midwest, I feel like it's very community-oriented. People are quick to jump in and help. People are quick to check in and see how you're doing. You know everyone, and everyone knows you, as good or as bad as that is. It does mean that people are all up in your business sometimes, but it's also great because if you ever need anything, there's so many people to go back and rely on. And they don't care if, like you don't have to really know them like that, but they'll still be wanting to help you. Midwestern people love to yap, love to talk. The fact that, like, you try to say goodbye and they have a whole other story they put in before you even get out the door. It's really interesting. I'm going to talk about this in a little bit after I play some more songs. Part of that is like a linguistic thing. I actually studied it a few years ago and did a study on like Midwestern and Wisconsin dialect. So that's the last thing we're going to get into. So I'm going to play some songs, some softer ones kind of to end this because I feel like playing softer music today. Next up, you're going to hear a song that I also used to listen to a lot in high school. Again, just being out at home, driving to the suburbs in the dark, just kind of it brought me peace. This is Beige by Yoke Lore.

You are listening to Simmons Radio, The Shark, and this is the Fishbowl with your host Piper. You just heard "Meet Me in the Woods" by Lord Huron. Now we only have two songs left in this, and it's kind of wrapping up the show a little bit this week. But I wanted to I wanted to end this episode because I've just kind of been yapping to you about the Midwest, about growing up in the Midwest. These songs are all very reminiscent of what it feels like to grow up there. Kind of the juxtaposition between having both, like, a suburb and a city, and also having that beautiful rural space. Being able to grow up in both is such a beauty and an honor. I think that, last few things I wanted to talk about are the Midwest accent. Like, the Wisconsin accent is so funny to me. I didn't think I had that much of an accent, and I don't. But I have had people point out to me that, like, I have some words I say weird. Also, the fact that, like, my family recently just came to visit, and everyone I know after meeting them was like, wow, they have such strong accents. And I was like, huh? So, a few of the most common words, I'll just give a little rant, okay? Bubbler instead of water fountain. Bag or anything with an A-G. Gag, stag, bagel, it's an not an like, I don't know, really weird. Those are the two big ones. Just having a really strong, like, and so really drawn out vowels. I did a perceptual dialectology research project in 2023 and 4, that focused on, like, what the perceived dialects of Wisconsin are, and primarily basically perceptual dialectology is the study of, like, perceived dialects. Wow, just like what it sounds like, essentially, like, people's ability to recognize dialects. And so this study, which I did across the entire state from the perspective of my area, recognized the fact that statewide people a lot of the times are talking with really long drawn out vowels. We have different phrases for things, and that's really what makes a Midwestern accent. Also, the fact that we slur our words together a lot. So, like, did ya eat is jeet, or, like, mirror is mirror. You just put all the R's together, things like that. So it kind of comes out to be a drawn out yet slurred sound, which makes no sense because that's literally an oxymoron. But I just think it's really interesting, and I think it's very unique to that area of the country. I would say Wisconsin and Minnesota have very similar accents. It's kind of, there's not that much of a difference. But yeah. So, we're going to play two more songs for you. My next song I have is an instrumental-only one, and it is Virginia Pastoral by Andrew Montana. I listened to this one a lot when I would be walking out in the country over the summer. I would drive my car out, like, 20 minutes, walk through the farms and things like that, and I would listen to this song.

That was Virginia Pastora by Andrew Montana. And now we're on to our final song of the day, guys. To wrap this up, we talked a lot about growing up in Wisconsin, moving to Boston, the Midwestern culture and experience. And I wanted to wrap it up by talking about some of my favorite places. I love so many parts. I love the Midwest because it's so diverse. It doesn't sound diverse, and some states are not. But Wisconsin is, Minnesota is, I would say Michigan is. So, I love, in Wisconsin, I love Madison, the capital. It's a really interesting city. The only city built on an isthmus, which is like a land bridge between two lakes. So, let's see if I can get this right. I believe Madison is an isthmus between Lake Mendota and Lake Monona. That might be wrong. Wait, let me search up. Yeah, I was right. Oh, I was right. Lake Mendota to the north and Lake Monona to the south. And it's part of a five-lake chain in the area. Gorgeous city, home to University of Wisconsin. It's just so beautiful and full of life. I love Door County in Wisconsin, which is like the little thumb of the state, like in the mitten. And there is, it's kind of like Cape Cod. It's a bunch of beach towns. They grow a lot of cherries there and lavender. And they have gorgeous views in the summertime, beautiful beaches. And it's such a good time. I love the north. Up north, there's so many lakes. It's so wooded and quiet and peaceful. I've gone up to my family. My family has one of my relatives has a cabin up there. And we've gone up and gone in the boat before on the lake. And it's just stunning. But not to mention, the rest of the state has really great things, too. I love just driving through the countryside, watching the sunset and chasing the sunset in the fields. Gorgeous. Driving past a bunch of cows in a pasture. So gorgeous. I love going to the cheese store out in the country where I get some fresh cheese. All those kind of things are just so beautiful. And I think that sometimes people overestimate how nice cities are when in reality some of the nicest parts and some of the nicest places I have been are the really quiet ones. Even if they're not that close to a city, the fact that they are just so remote and peaceful and allow you to kind of like immerse yourself in it and just feel so serene. Those are some of my favorite places. And a lot of those places I have found in Wisconsin. So I really just love it. I think a great way to end today, we're going to be playing just a little clip of This Land Is Your Land by Pete Seeger.

0: Like Peach Seedra said, use the land, enjoy what we have, enjoy the resources, the beauty, and even the most mundane seeming habitats like the Midwest, because you never know what you might find. This has been another week of The Fishbowl here on Simmons Radio The Shark. I am your host, Piper, and I hope you enjoyed. I'll see you guys next week at 3 p.m. Eastern Standard Time. Peace, love, and coconuts. Bye.
1: Morning, Simmons Radio. My name is Avigo. I'm your host of... Oh my God, I forgot the name of my own show. I'm your host

of the loop. So much to talk about. Thanks for tuning in to listen to my favorite songs and to hear me yap. You are stuck with me for the next hour, so maybe turn it off now if you don't want to hear me talk. But let's go through my ins and outs of the week. You can find this on Instagram at The Loop on the Radio, and also on the radio Instagram at Radio Simmons. Shoot them a follow too. Okay, I'm going to stop the shameless plugs and promo and go through it. I don't remember what I actually picked, so I'm pulling up my post right now. Okay, my first in is the neighborhood of Jamaica Plain in Boston, because my friend Faye and I just got approved for our apartment there, and I'm really, really stoked. It's the cutest place, has a very charming porch. It's green on the outside, and it's like a nice little pastel green, so we're really excited. We have a huge living room, more space than we know what to do with. Our bedrooms are perfect. No notes. I'm really excited. Also, Snoopy, just because I'm always really interested in Snoopy, and I watch all the Charlie Brown specials that are all holiday-themed and everything. And I've been into making Canva graphics just for fun, and it's been really beautiful. I just made one for our housewarming slash Faye's birthday party, because we're going to do a little birthday party right when we move in, and then it's also going to double as a housewarming. And then outs are my girlfriend's wisdom teeth, because she just got them taken out on Monday, yeah. And she was high for a bit, and it was really, really funny, and now she's just recovering, so it's less fun. And also, if my grandparents are tuned in, I mean girlfriend like we're a couple, not girlfriend like she's one of my girlies. I don't think it's clocked to them in the 2.5 years that I've been dating my girlfriend. So, surprise if they couldn't quite figure that out. But anyways, she's not tuned in because she's resting. But yeah, her wisdom teeth are out. I was also going to put her appendix, because she got her appendix out in January, but I didn't want to, like, I don't know, didn't want to throw her under the bus like that. And I don't know why it's still cold, and I'm really not a fan of that. And I think the weather should make up its mind, because I can't wait to show off my really cute little spring outfits. And I also can't stop procrastinating, but I don't think people should do it, and I always... Why did my mother just text me a facepalm emoji? What is she FaceTime? What are you facepalming me for? Can you elaborate, please? Anyways, I don't think you should procrastinate, even though I do it all the time. We're going to start off with House Tour by Sabrina Carpenter to celebrate my new apartment. And also Kokomo by the Beach Boys, because I actually really love the Beach Boys. And they mentioned Jamaica, and I'm going to live in Jamaica Plain. So, yeah, thanks for tuning in.

That was Everywhere by Fleetwood Mac. And before that, it was In the Kitchen by Renee Rapp, which was actually one of the most incredible songs I have ever heard live. I'm so serious. Her stage presence, her vocals, absolutely incredible. 10 out of 10, no notes. And then next up, we have Can't Catch Me Now from the Hunger Games movie from 2023, 2.5 years ago or so, by Olivia Rodrigo, and then Seven by Taylor Swift. So Seven was actually for my niece, Kaylani, who just turned 7 months old. That was funny. But I was telling my sister to tune in for the shout out, and she said, I'm chasing her around the house. And I was like, oh my God, this is so fitting that I'm going to play Can't Catch Me Now, because she is now crawling everywhere and she is so speedy and she's growing up so fast and she's so cute and perfect. I could ramble on and on and on, but happy 7 month birthday. I cannot believe she's getting so old already. But it's so crazy. Last time I saw her, she was just sitting on her own finally, and she was kind of doing the thing where she was getting ready to crawl, but she couldn't yet, and now she is motoring everywhere, which is wild, and I can't wait to see her again. But yeah, happy 7 month birthday. Here's a couple of songs. Thanks for tuning in to Simmons Radio the Shark.

That was Fast Car by Tracy Chapman. I love that song. And I discovered it pretty much like the rest of the general public when Luke Combs, I think he was the country singer, covered it and it totally blew up. I think I heard it on TikTok or something. I don't listen to a lot of country music. But I found his version and I thought it sounded pretty cool. And like I said, I'm not even too into country music, but I really liked the cover, and then I found the original version, and I thought it was really well done. Next up, I have Super Trooper by ABBA, and this song always makes me think of my best friend Joseph, who is coming to New England over the summer, and he's going to be one of my apartment's first house guests when he, in between his graduation from the University of Maryland and his summer job in New Hampshire, he's gonna come visit Boston, so I'll get to show him around, and I told him he can stay in my apartment and he'll get to meet my girlfriend Katrina, which will be so exciting, and I can't wait to see him, and I miss him, and we go through withdrawal when we're not together, and yeah, I can't wait to see him. Anyways, next up is Super Trooper, and then I will get some good vibes going with Unwritten by Natasha Bedingfield, which always makes me think of study abroad. It's been almost a year since I left Prague, and I literally miss it every single day of my life. Not to ramble, but more where that came from in subsequent episodes. But thanks for tuning in to Simmons Radio's track.

That was Complicated by Avril Lavigne. And I'm just kind of getting back into her. I really liked her in middle school. And I'm just kind of revisiting her music again. And she's Canadian, which is really awesome. I have this book called Canadian Girls Who Rocked the World. I think it's in present tense. And she's one of, I guess, the more modern people in it. I actually forgot when that book came out, but I actually didn't know she was Canadian until I got that book. But super cool little anecdote. I have two more songs left. I actually didn't think I was going to talk so much, so I don't know if I'll be ending early or not, but I have I Want to Dance with Somebody by Whitney Houston. I've been listening to the song on a loop lately. It's so good. It's such a good hype song. And then to close out, Sign of the Times by Harry Styles, because what else would it be? I love that song. Maybe one of his best songs of all time. That might be subjective, but I think a lot of fans feel the same way. But yeah, thanks for tuning in to Simmons Radio with Shark.

0: That is still something I believe is the best first solo single I have ever heard from a person. I'm so serious. I love that song. I love his new album. I don't love his ticket prices, so don't even talk to me about those still. That's our show for today. Thanks for tuning into The Loop on Simmons Radio The Shark. I'm your host, Abigail, and tune in next week. I have no ins or outs determined, nor do I have a set list, but it'll be a fun time. See you all next week and enjoy the rest of your Thursday.
1: Hello. Hello. All right, I can hear myself now. Hey, howdy, hi. You're listening to Simmons Radio The Shark. My name is Ella, and this is From Off The Shelf, a show where I give you a mystery book of the week, some clues to go with. You can catch those clues as they come out live over on our Instagram at From Off The Shelf Radio. I'll talk about those clues live on air before revealing the book, but of course, interspersed throughout, I will be playing you some music because I can't just yap for this whole hour segment. It's a bit of a dreary day. I'm especially feeling that kind of energy today. It's been slightly misty. I wouldn't say rainy because I don't feel wet having just come from outside to get into Studio A. But I definitely do feel the gray that's kind of permeating the sky right now. I'm really taking over the whole sky. Of course, I just gave you a quick little Instagram shout out, but you might not know, we actually have a TikTok account as well. She says we, but it's really just me running this whole show. No pun intended. Actually, very much pun intended. I'm going to take that back. I am a creative genius when it comes to these puns. Anyway, but you can catch us on Instagram or TikTok at From Off The Shelf Radio. It's a great time. I posted a little TikTok over there that I am very excited to post later today because I didn't want to break up my feed of all of the clues for this week's mystery book by putting a little extra post in there. So I'll be doing that later today and or tomorrow. Not and. Or tomorrow. But enough promoting myself on air. I want to talk to you about this week's book of the week. I will say, it feels like this... Where's my mouse on my computer? Hello! It feels like this week has been a long time coming when it comes to this book. This book is one of my favorite books. I feel like I say that every week, but genuinely, I do. It's true. I do really love this book. And it's a really short book, although the content itself does not feel short by any means. I was talking to one of my professors and I was like, oh yeah, like I'm just going to read this over the weekend. It'll be my little weekend read. And she started laughing. She was like, Ella, you cannot call that a weekend read. Like you got to devote time to it. And I was like, emotionally, I will, I promise. But for the sake of getting this book finished by Monday, 5 p.m., it is a weekend read. I'm going to go over to my Instagram account. And why? Instagram has been so mean to me lately. It's like not saving when I log in, even though I hit save login for info every single time. But that's okay. We troubleshoot live on air. I'm going to recap the clues for you before I send you into some songs. And ooh, we have a good list of songs this week. I kept picking them and I was just, I went straight down the line adding them. I didn't have to like configure too much at all. And I was like, oh, this is good. Like I've got the flow of things now. So beautiful. Anyways. Let's dive into some of the clues from this week. So the first clue is that this book is known for its anti-war themes. It's not very explicit with those themes. I think this book is, honestly, this whole author's style is that he takes an issue or a problem and he turns it into satire to kind of critique every single side of the issue, which I really like and I really appreciate. And that is very, very prevalent in this book. It is highly satirical, and if you aren't reading it for class, or maybe you're, you know, not as experienced with media literacy and stuff, it might be a little harder to catch underneath that dark humor and the satire, but I do think it is a really good book, and when you devote the time to it that I have in the past, don't worry, I've taken time to read it in the past, it is really valuable, I think, especially in today's age, because if you are aware of what's going on in American politics right now, there is a very big conflict with Iran right now. So it's important to read about these kinds of topics and these themes to see how history has been shaped by similar conflicts. Second clue is that this author included his own drawings in his work. That is also a thing that this author likes to do, is he will put drawings randomly into these books. Not randomly. Sorry. I'm tired. That ties into the third clue. Sorry to rush along, but I do really think that these clues work hand in hand, and I want to talk about them both, is that it was a quote, "Everything was beautiful and nothing hurt." We're going to dive into it a little bit more on air later on. Obviously, you're going to get to some music in just a second. But this is also a drawing. It's a quote and a drawing. And I'm going to try and flip to it right now. This quote is written on a drawing of a grave. I swear I just flipped right by it. I know it's on, like, the left side. You know when you remember, like, a quote from a book and you're like, it was on the left side of a page. That's what I'm flipping through and trying to find right now. I was like, it's on the left. I'm just staring down the left. Oh, I just saw it. Found it. Okay. I really love this drawing. It takes up the whole page. It's on a gravestone. There's a little baby Cupid on top of the stone. And everything was beautiful and nothing hurt was such a good quote that I pulled out when I was... Did I read this in freshman year or sophomore year? I don't remember. I was either, like, anywhere from 14 to 16. Ambiguously, you can ask my Div 2 AH teachers. They'll remember. And I think I even made a Spotify playlist just devoted to that idea and what it meant to me as a fairly young teenager of everything was beautiful and nothing hurt. And it's something that's stuck with me ever since. So thanks for hanging out with me these couple minutes while we recapped these clues. Again, if you didn't see these clues before they came out, you can go check them out right now on our Instagram at From Off the Shelf Radio. Or you can even follow along and then maybe you'll catch next week's right as they come out. I'll give you a hot second to go open your phone and check out Instagram if you're not already following. Yay! I'm so excited. This is going to be a really good show. I'm looking at my track list right now. Oh, we have... No, I'm not going to spoil. Oh, but I really want... No, it's okay. We'll get to it. I don't want to spoil. It's just so good. Yeah. Okay. All right. Well, I'm going to send you over to some music now. We're going to be starting off with Halo by Depeche Mode, which I thought was very fitting for this book. I feel like it has just the vibes, the kind of darker underlying vibes of this book. That's like totally very Depeche Mode, very much Violator. That's what this album is from. Violator. What a great album. What a great t-shirt. All right. Well, I'll send you over to the music now. I'll catch you on the other side. Bye-bye.

Hello, welcome back. I just wanted to say once again, you are listening to Simmons Radio The Shark. My name is Ella, and this is From Off The Shelf, a show where I give you a mystery book of the week and some clues to go with. You can catch those as they come out over on our Instagram at From Off The Shelf Radio. Oh, sorry, I had to swallow. Anyways, you were just listening to some music there, and make sure my levels are good. You were just listening to, we started off with Halo by Depeche Mode, which, again,

as I kind of said before we went to music, I think that's a really good song. I think it's a really good album for this mystery book. We then listen to Heroes, specifically the single version and the 2002 remaster by David Bowie. I think that this kind of feels like what propaganda for this book would be like. As I said, this is a war book. And we rounded off with Heart of Glass by Blondie. That one doesn't really have a thematic touch. I just thought that it went really well and it transitions really well from Heroes, that second to last song there, into our next song, which we won't be playing for a little while because, of course, we have to reveal the mystery book of the week. In case you didn't catch, I was explaining those clues. You can go check them out right now, again, at our Instagram, at From Off the Shelf Radio. Scrolling through my notes here. I've got the book in hand and I'm very excited to reveal it. I also want to say it was so easy to pick the colors for this week's like series of posts for clues because there are about three colors to this entire book cover. And oh, I love when it's so easy to do that. For a couple of the past books, like with Emily, when we did an episode on Emily Henry, one of my favorite authors, she writes a lot of rom-coms. Obviously, that's a whole review of all of her work or her six most popular works. So that was a little hard to pick a color theme for. But this one, oh, yellow, red, black. And I was done. It was so nice. All right. So now that we've gotten through all of that business, I'm going to reveal the book for you. We like to do a little countdown every week. I haven't done this in a hot second because last week I had an event to get to. But we're back on track now. All right. Are you sitting down? All right. 5, 4, 3, 2, 1. This week's book is Slaughterhouse-Five by Kurt Vonnegut. Yay! Again, as I was saying, I really love this book. I read this in either 9th or 10th grade, and it's really stuck with me since. It's kind of funny because another one of the books that we read at this time, oh, it must have been 9th grade then. Yeah, okay. So it was my freshman. Surely it was freshman year. another one that we read at the same time, I think, I'm pretty sure, was The Things They Carried by Tim O'Brien. And if you were in class with me at that time or just ever since in high school, you'll know that I, for reasons I don't even personally understand, I just didn't click with that book, which is funny because it's like feels the same as Slaughterhouse-Five because it's the same kind of themes. It's similar plot. Working with like fictional memories, spoiler to anyone who hasn't read The Things They Carried, but not super because I won't get too much into The Things They Carried. I will definitely mention it. We have a little thing we like to do over on Instagram where I will give you an ear, Ella's alternate reads, alternative. Yeah, sometimes I confuse myself. I mix those up. They're different words though. Trust me. I know. Sure. Yeah. So I will definitely be posting to look into The Things They Carried if you liked this episode and or Slaughterhouse-Five. But let's get into what is Slaughterhouse-Five as a book. I love to give you a synopsis before pitching you back into some music. So to start off, there are kind of two different sections when it comes to this book. Chapter one is very much different from chapter two through the rest of the book. Chapter one is about Kurt Vonnegut himself, and it's about him wanting to write a book about his experience in the war, but not being sure where to start. He goes through a lot of different versions of the book before finally deciding this is chapter one. I'm talking about chapter one, but there's like some references that look like chapter two from what I'm flipping through right now. He decides eventually to go talk to an old pal of his from the war. He goes and gets in contact with them. He invites them over to the house. The children are playing in the living room. They sit down in the kitchen, and the wife is very angrily washing dishes as they talk about the war and as Kurt Vonnegut is writing stuff down. And he can't quite figure out why she's being so aggressive with the dishes. He's like, I know that she's angry. Like, I can pick that up, but I don't know why. And eventually, she slams a tray of ice cubes into the sink and she turns around and says very angrily, you were just babies then.
You were just babies in the war, like the ones upstairs. You're not going to write it that way, are you? Because she, as a mother, is very deeply upset by what that war was, I think World War II, and also just about the world. And actually, hold on. Let me check when this book was published, because I would not like to say a wrong war. I'm going to... What war? Googling live on air. a war. She is upset by the idea, as anyone should be, of the idea of children and young people fighting a war and being told to by the government. And she doesn't like any idea of having that glorification of war. Like, I think there's even a reference. She was like, I don't want Frank's and... You'll be played in the movies by Frank Sinatra and John Wayne or some of those other glamorous war-loving old men. And war will just look wonderful and we'll have a lot more of them. And they'll be fought by babies like the babies upstairs. And then that is just so powerful as a female character for Kurt Vonnegut to be writing in that she had such an influence on the book that he then proceeded to write and then that you go on to read. It really works with what Kurt Vonnegut's theme is. He's a very satirical author. I've read a lot more of his works. And it has fairly dark humor. And he really took that to heart, that she didn't want any glorification of war. She wanted it to be an honest experience, and she didn't want it to be promotional of it in any way. As she should. War is a terrible thing. That is something every single person can agree on. So then we get into the rest of the book, into chapters 2 through the rest of it, and it is about a man named Billy Pilgrim. Billy Pilgrim's whole shtick is that he has become, quote, unstuck in time, which means that he time travels. He's abducted by aliens, and everyone's like, well, they don't believe that he actually can time travel in the first place. We'll get into that in a second. But he was also abducted by aliens after being in the war, I think pretty soon. Was that the helicopter? He gets into like a helicopter accident. He's in the hospital for a little while. And I think that's maybe about when he gets abducted by aliens. These aliens are called, I'm going to have to practice this, Tralfamadorians. Yeah, that feels right. And it's kind of like a typical alien abduction, puts humans in a zoo and just kind of watches. And he also flashes back throughout being in the war, life prior to the war, life after the war. It's not a very chronological book, but it feels kind of chronological because we stick with Billy's consciousness, not with, like, Billy at various ages, if that makes sense. But it's also kind of interesting because if you really get into what the book is, you kind of start to realize that Billy's time travel is a metaphor or maybe even his own way of coping with having PTSD from the war, post-traumatic stress disorder. Because at various stressful moments or when someone starts to talk to him about the war, he starts thinking about or he becomes unstuck in time, quote unquote, and travels to a related moment from the war or from his experience being a prisoner of war. Or from life prior and thinking, like, what was my life like before? Yeah. Overall, there's so many different people who come in and out of this book. There's characters who play large roles. Obviously, Billy is the largest one, but also his wife and his children play large roles in it. And there's lots of different minor characters as well. And I'm getting ahead of myself. That was what I wanted to talk about after the break. But basically, the whole point of the book is not to glorify war. It's just to talk about it, really. And it's to show what the reality of war is compared to what people expect. Like, there's lots of people who expect that he'll feel like some big hero because he came back from the war when a lot of people didn't. And, you know, he found a giant diamond and turned that into a engagement ring for his wife. Yeah, because he's in the war before they get married.
And that feels heroic at its base level. It's like he comes back from this terrible experience and is like an all-American boy who comes and marries the girl, like a rich girl, and all of a sudden they're rich. And he's an ophthalmologist, some whatever, the eye doctor. he becomes a rich eye doctor. They like have a Cadillac and some other fancy vintage car that's like super expensive that I don't remember. The Cadillac is mentioned multiple times. It actually becomes a plot device. and you would think that that's like a classic American propaganda, like war hero thing, but it's actually really traumatic for Billy. And we see that as he experiences PTSD and or maybe time travel. It's up to you to figure it out. All right. But before we get too deep into things, because trust me, we are going to get deeper into things. I'm very excited to talk about the aliens. We are going to go right into some music. And I'm very excited because coming up, well, not right away, we have Pet Shop Boys back to back, which I'm very excited about. I figured out how to work it out and I was like, oh, yes. I'm so excited. I love the Pet Shop Boys. One of my favorite artists. But we're not there yet because we are going to be starting with Mad World by Tears for Fears. All right. I'll see you on the other side.

Hello, welcome back. You are listening to Simmons Radio the Shark. My name is Ella, and this is From Off the Shelf, a show where I give you a mystery book of the week. This week's mystery book of the week has already been revealed. It is Slaughterhouse-Five by Kurt Vonnegut. But if you're just tuning in now and you are looking forward to actually catching it as it comes out live, you can always listen to us Mondays from 5 to 6 p.m. Next week, I'm going to say it now. We actually won't have a mystery book of the week because I think I might have officially run out of books. Like, not in general for the show, but just like, you know, I want next week to be a little bit more of a chill week. I want to try and manifest the summer vibes. So we are gonna be doing, dare I reveal it now? I mean, I feel like I've already kind of revealed it. Okay, so next week we are going to be taking a deep dive on my personal reading playlist. It's one of many. This one specifically is my summer reading playlist. I really love to go outside in the summer on my porch out in the back. I love to just lay on my couch for hours at a time. I'll have like a bowl of grapes, sometimes popsicle, glass of lemonade that I made in the kitchen, and I'll just read. Sometimes I read like 2 books a day, and it's a really good day. So that's what my summer usually looks like. But for this week, what we are talking about, I'm going to try and get that sentence on track. We are talking about Slaughterhouse-Five by Kurt Vonnegut. That's our book of the week. But of course, we don't just talk about the book. We also talk about music. So what you just heard was Mad Worlds by Tears for Fears. And then we moved into a Pet Shop Boys double feature with Dreaming of the Queen, and then followed up with I'm With Stupid, the 2017 remaster. I feel like I'm With Stupid especially connects to this book and that satirical note that Kurt Vonnegut loves to take in his work and that the Pet Shop Boys also love to take in their work. I think that was a pretty good era, 2017, for the Pet Shop Boys. I am a huge 2010s Pet Shop Boys fan. Some people may be a better fan of their older stuff. That's also a reference to one of their songs. I'm trying to think of that lyric now. You've been around, but you don't look too rough, and I still quite like some of your older stuff. That's a really good, oh, that's a good album. That's also a 2010s album. Elysium, one of my favorites. Anyways, let's get back into the book. Before a couple music breaks ago, to be quite frank, we were talking about one of the quotes that really stuck out to me when I read this book in freshman year, which was, "Everything was beautiful and nothing hurt." This quote kind of pops up out of nowhere. It's really a drawing. It's a whole page. And at least in my edition, maybe it makes more sense in like a first set edition. I don't know if it was printed in a different way so that it correlates with like a specific part of the book. So you're like, oh, okay, I understand how this drawing connects. Sorry, frog in my throat. But to me, what everything was beautiful and nothing hurt means is, it's a reference to the past and looking back and thinking, wow, I've gone through so much and today I face a lot of stress, but back in the past, everything was beautiful and nothing hurt. This is actually very deeply ironic because as we see from the main character, Billy Pilgrim, his past is actually deeply troubled. He experiences very strong PTSD, very strong trauma from World War II. I checked that out. I Googled it during the music break to make sure I was talking correctly. Yeah, he has a deeply traumatic past. Things were not always beautiful in his life, and they very much did hurt. That whether that's his experience of the Dresden bombing, which was one of the biggest bombings during World War II, it was bigger than Hiroshima, it's said later in the book, which is insane. But also his experiences of being a prisoner of war and of his treatment during the war, the way that he was treated by the other soldiers who were very rough with him, sometimes just to get by themselves, and of German troops, of English troops. They were kind of crazy. That was a very interesting segment where they were prisoners of war, but they accidentally ordered too much stuff so that they were kind of living in relative luxury. Like, they had tens of thousands of pounds of chocolate bars. They were like, hello, welcome to our abode. And we're like, girl, you're in a war camp. Oh, that's just Vonnegut for you. But essentially, this irony is Vonnegut's way of saying that people who didn't experience the war don't really know what it was like, and it's incredibly difficult for them to understand. You would, this
The quote is on a drawing of a grave, and it's looking it up. It was Billy's idea of what like a perfect saying for a grave would be. And maybe you would put that on a grave for someone. I was like, oh, what a nice little quote. But it's not just a nice quote. You don't really know that he suffers from extreme PTSD and he experiences extreme flashbacks due to that PTSD. Although he says that that's his traveling through time. And this brings us to the second point, which that I really want to talk about from this book, which is I'm going to say that quietly so that no one can hear me potentially mispronounce it. I think it's... hit the microphone. I'm sorry, microphone. Yes. The Trafalmadorians, who are the aliens in this book that people are like, oh, so you experience time... Well, the very few people who do believe him are like, oh, so you experience time travel because of these aliens? And he's like, no. Like, that was kind of always happening. The aliens were secondary. But something that's really cool is their discussion of death as it relates to the Trafalmadorians. Pardon me. So these aliens, I'm going to try and say Trafalmadorians as little as I can, just in case I am saying it wrong. That's kind of embarrassing. But they experience fourth dimensional travel, which if you don't know what fourth dimensional travel, time travel is, I actually got to hear a live explanation of it from Neil deGrasse Tyson. It was really cool. Last December, I was like, oh my God, we get to see Neil deGrasse Tyson. And when he explained it, I was like, dang, I like figured that out in a car ride when I was 7, but okay, this is still really cool. Basically, it's the idea, so obviously we live in 3 dimensions right now, which is not paper. So it's like you can go up and down, you can go left and right, and also you can go like diagonal ways and like curly ways. But fourth dimensional travel also includes time as that fourth dimension. So the Trafalmadorians, it's a kind of, I can try to explain it. It makes better sense as an image in my head than it does in words. But basically, take a human, for example. They see that human at every single point in their life with everything that they have experienced up until that current part of time. So they see them from like a little baby and it's kind of just like a blur, like a tail, like a centipede, up until what that person is like currently looks like, what they are at that current point in time. And they bring about this idea of like persistence after death, because death is not you disappearing as a human. It's just the end of movement. And they have this phrase that Vonnegut repeats throughout the entire book, which is that their kind of reaction to death is much tamer than it is for humans because we don't experience fourth dimensional travel, is they say, so it goes. Because, again, death is just the end of movement. It's a normal part of life. Which is really interesting, playing with the idea of, like, memory and perception of, like, ideas of war, because it's... It also ties into that everything was beautiful and nothing hurts, I imagine, because it's like how death is treated so differently in war than it does in our day-to-day life. Because death is a big thing, taking it out of the context of fourth dimensional travel and the Trafalmadorians now. It's a big deal, and it's okay for that to be a big deal. But it doesn't mean that they're gone forever. It just means that they've stopped moving. So it goes. That's part of life, which I think is a really interesting idea when put into the context of war and how Billy treats all this death, because then it kind of cycles back around into, well, also, you can treat it with, like, kind of weird. It's like, it's okay to be sad, but it's also okay to let it. No, that's the same thing. I was going to say it's okay to let it be a big deal, but that's pretty much the same thing. Yeah. I think I've kind of made my point. You know what I mean? I don't get any live feedback here. It's just me in the studio, in this big old studio that I love so dearly. But yeah, so this book really means a lot to me that way. And whether it's, you know, affirming that I learned how to... Well, I didn't learn how to time travel. I don't know quite how to do that yet. Humanity as a whole has not unlocked that. But I kind of guessed my way along to it. When I read about the Trafalmadorians, I was like, yeah, like that makes sense. I get it. That made me feel very smart. I was very proud of myself that day. But yeah, so those are some of the bigger themes that I really was excited to talk about. Bigger themes, bigger moments from this book.
And before we end our night, because I have about 8 minutes left in my time slot until I have to be literally physically outside of the door, if only I could travel like how Trafalmadorians see travel and already be outside the door. I'm going to play for you. Do I have time for two songs? I think I have time for those two songs, because one of them is only 2 minutes long. Yeah, we've got time. Loads of it, even. I'm going to start you off with Bella Ciao, which, if you don't know Bella Ciao, it's in Italian, kind of like a protest anthem. It's had resurgences in popularity. It was originally written, people don't generally know who it was written by. It was kind of like an Italian folk song, but it's basically very much anti-Nazism and very much anti-fascism. And it recently made a resurgence, I think, was it this past summer, in response to the German government by the German people? But generally, it has a very huge significance in history as being anti-Nazi and anti-fascist. So I thought it'd be perfect to play for you tonight. All right, I'll see you on the other side.

I know that I said I was going to play two songs for you right there, and that was only 2 minutes of a music break, but unfortunately, we do have to get going because I would like to leave enough time for the next person after me to have their time slot. In case you do have an extra hour on hand, or, you know, you just have time to listen to music, I highly recommend you go check them out. The next person has their time slot from 6 to 7. It's my friend Maddie from Radio Rewind. Sorry, there's like two radio somethings in before and after me. There's Radio Silence with Jan right before me, and then there's Radio Rewind with Maddie right after me, which is so much fun to be posting as a social media manager for the radio. Love them dearly. Anyway, you just heard Bella Ciao by Irustici con Mario Piovano. If that sounds Spanish and not Italian, it's probably because I speak Spanish and not Italian. So I'm very sorry if you do speak Italian and you're like, oh, God. Anyway, I just want to say before we wrap up for tonight, thank you so much for listening. Again, you can always follow us on Instagram and TikTok at From Off the Shelf Radio. You can catch those clues as they come out for next week's. Well, next week we won't have a mystery book of the week, but the week after, trust, I will be providing a mystery book of the week. I won't say that out loud. I'm reading another book right now. Actually, I'm reading two books right now. Maybe three. There's probably one on my bedside table at home. All right. But I will see you next week. Thank you so much.

Hello. Hi. It is... Oh, geez. What day is it today? It's April 7th. It's a Tuesday. It's 8:02 p.m. And you're listening to Ready Ready Radio on Simmons Radio The Shark. I am your host, Mina, as always. As always, never changing. Forever. Me. Let's just hop into it, you know, let's just hop right into it. You heard, okay, long title here, let me, that was 10,000 year earworm to discourage resettlement near nuclear waste repositories, parentheses, don't change color kitty, by Emperor X. And yeah, so this episode is kind of, okay, one thing about this episode is that it is, a part of me wants to say it's poorly timed, but another part of me wants to be semantics-y. I woke up this morning to a breaking news email from the New York Times about a Truth Social post from the president about... how an entire civilization was going to die unless something wonderfully revolutionary happened. I don't know. In that time, a ceasefire has been achieved for 45 days, not a permanent ceasefire in Iran. But I woke up and I was like, oh my God, that's awful. This is really, really awful. And I want to make it absolutely clear that the theme of this episode, which is nuclear warfare, atomic bombs, nuclear fallout, etc., is in no way intended to be you know, like related to current events. It is just an interest that I have. It is a theme, a thing that I enjoy thinking about and have thought about for a while. I just need to get that out of the way now to say that this is not in any way inspired by the current wartime situation. That's not what's up. Anyways, that aside, that disclaimer aside. So this first song that we listened to by Emperor X, I think we've listened to maybe only one other one of his songs here, and this one is to call it gimmicky is wrong. I think he was requested to write the song for, I believe, a podcast episode about like management of nuclear waste, which is a thing that I think has become kind of one of those things where it was a niche thing online and then it's sort of grown to be like it's not really a fun fact anymore. Everybody knows it. But I just need to establish myself as one of the OGs. I'm sure you've already heard before. Here, let me pull it up. I should have had it pulled up already, but I didn't. Oh Lord, I'm blanking on, but okay. Just for more context here on the song specifically, there's a lot of talk. There's been a lot of talk by scientists since we've detonated atomic bombs of what to do with the waste that comes from them and what to do with just radioactive waste in general, because it is incredibly bad. I don't know if you know that. It's incredibly bad for human life, for all life. And a lot of the solutions involve burying it underground, making the areas incredibly hostile to human life. You know, I don't know if you've seen that illustration of like the big ominous concrete wall with the spikes and whatever, but like threatening architecture and like multiple chambers and like salt. But there's a message that... it's translated into, I think, okay, it doesn't tell me on the Wikipedia page. It's translated into multiple languages and then inscribed in one of the chambers, or theoretically in one of the chambers of the nuclear waste repository site. And it goes,
is a message and part of a system of messages. Pay attention to it, et cetera, et cetera. This place is not a place of honor. No highly esteemed deed is commemorated here. Nothing valued is here. What is here is dangerous and repulsive to us. This message is a warning about danger. I love this. I've always loved it. I mean, it's awful. It's ominous. And I really enjoy the ominousness of it. But other solutions, really, these are long-term solutions for dealing with nuclear waste and keeping people away from nuclear waste. And the issue with long-term solutions is we don't know what society is going to look like in the future. We don't even know if people will speak English. So you sort of have to go back to root basics of what is something that we are sure will stick around with society. And of these things are songs, which is why this song was commissioned or requested. I can't remember if it was commissioned. If it was paid, I'm sorry. I'm just going to say requested. It's called the 10,000 year earworm for a reason. It's supposed to get stuck in your head and repeat in your head over and over and over to remember these facts, like a song. And another thing is companion animals. And there is this, I don't know exactly how to say it because it's, let's just say like theoretical thing we could do where we genetically modify cats because we've had cats as pets, for an incredibly long time. See no reason for them to stop being with us. We genetically modify cats to have their fur color change, when they are exposed to trace amounts of radiation poisoning. And the idea is that if we imbue enough legends about the cats changing color meaning bad things, then we can discourage people to settle in certain areas, because their cat will change color. And they'll know from the folklore that we have manufactured that that's bad and that they need to leave. Anyways, that was a lot of talking. We have slightly less songs today. It's probably going to be a fair bit of talking. I apologize. apologies. Sorry. Yeah. But that being said, we're going to do two more songs. We're going to do two more songs, and that's it. No, we're going to do two more songs. The first one's going to be kind of goofy. Kind of a little silly, and the second one is gonna be, I don't know, don't want to say it's goofy, but it's less goofy than the first one. I don't know, guys. If you laugh, then that's good because there should be more joy in the world. But yeah, okay, we're gonna play two more songs and then we'll be back to talk about them briefly, brief statement. Yeah, that's pretty much it. We're going to do more music and talking like every other episode. Oh, joy. Joy to the world. Okay. Let's hit it with, should I tell you? Yeah, I'll tell you. We're going to do Chemical Bomb by the Aquabats first. Silly. And then you'll see what the next one is. Okay. I'll be back with you in like 6 minutes. Yeah.

Hi, welcome back to my, or welcome back me. Hello, welcome back me. Quick recap, of course, Chemical Bomb, the Aquabats. Always feel so dull when a band name ends with an exclamation point and I just say it normally.

Yeah, just wanted to let everybody know about that. And that you should listen to Sleater-Kinney now, if you aren't already. You should turn this show off and listen to Sleater-Kinney instead. Because they're not on this playlist. There will be no Sleater-Kinney this episode. Sorry. Apologies. Sorry. I'm giving you conflicting things. Stay with me here. When I was... no, actually, I don't want to do that tangent. I'm going to do this tangent instead. We're going to talk about Fanta. Is this song explicitly about, like, nuclear fallout? No, not necessarily. But I'm going to use it to talk about preppers instead. Preppers, they annoy me. They annoy me, and... there's a lot of, you can find well-written, like, actual reasons for why preppers are wrong, per se. Don't know if I'd exactly phrase it like that, but let's just say wrong, for the sake of simplicity. Preparing for, the end of the world, preparing and thinking that only you are going to survive by yourself, or you and your tight-knit, close little group of friends or your family is wrong, and it's dumb, and it's more likely to get you killed. Studies prove that it's big community groups that make it out there in the world, but I also have a qualm with preppers, in part because I'm jealous of them. I am a paranoid person, and when I was younger, especially, I was really terrified of the concept of a bomb going off and me having no way to do anything. I was frequently scared of these sort of scenarios. I had similar fear of tornadoes. I was very scared of tornadoes coming and destroying everything, but I was very worried about a bomb going off. I was worried about... specifically Boston being bombed for whatever reason, and then the nuclear fallout, even worse. Because I didn't live in Boston when I was having these fears. I lived 45 minutes out of Boston, so I wouldn't even be in the direct blast zone. I would die from radiation poisoning, and oh my God, it'd be so much worse. But I was terrified of this. I was terrified of nuclear warfare. I don't know where this idea was planted in my head. Because this predates a lot of my knowledge on, like, modern actual or historical nuclear warfare. I think it probably actually lined up with learning about Hiroshima and Nagasaki. Which, you know, I'm having a lot of trouble trying to not talk about current events right now on my... nuclear warfare episode. Oh, geez, man. I should have picked something lighter. What do I want to say here that's not a huge tangent here to upsetting things? But anyways, yeah, what I was originally saying was, part of my dislike for preppers comes from jealousy, because I always was like, there's no way I can prepare because I don't have the funds. I don't have a bunker. I got nothing. When the bombs start falling, I'll have nothing. I'll be out of luck. And these darn preppers, they've got it all set. So I am a little grateful that they're actually all wrong and they're doing reactionary whatever's. Who cares? You guys don't got it figured out. Not like I do. I'm going to survive the bombings with the power of friendship. And I mean that only a little ironically. Anyways. Let's do the next three songs. We'll do three more songs now. Here on Ready Ready Radio, Simmons Radio the Shark. We'll do three more songs, and I have the second one that you're going to hear. I have quite a bit to say about it, because it was

it was commissioned for a movie, and I have quite a lot to say about this movie. So hang tight. You're gonna love it. It's actually a really, really good song. It's an amazing song, and it's an amazing movie, and you will hear about it, but you'll hear about it in like 10 minutes. So don't get ahead of yourself. Okay. Stay in your seats. Jeez. Okay. But anyways, we're going to listen to another song first, even before you get to that one. So, wow, calm down. Your impatience is crazy. This is Radioactive by Marina. Parentheses, not the diamonds anymore. No more diamonds. Just Marina. Radioactive. Marina. Yep.

And I'm back again. Hi. Rundown again. Radioactive by Marina. When the Wind Blows by David Bowie. And then we capped it off with Ask by The Smiths, which just for the extra cherry on top of oh God. Well, the word just escaped me. Yeah, well, the extra cherry on top is that Ask is off of their album Louder Than Bombs. Wow. Right. Before the break, it's so funny to call it a break because it's the music portion, which is sort of objectively what this show is really about. But because I'm not doing anything other than listening to music during that portion, it's the break for me. anyways, before the break, I mentioned that the second song was commissioned for a movie. And if you did the counting correctly, you'll know that When the Wind Blows by David Bowie was the second song. When the Wind Blows, oh my goodness. When the Wind Blows is a, well, okay. Technically, it's three things, including the song. It was first a graphic novel, which, oh my God, came out in 1982 by Raymond Briggs. Every single time I bring this guy up, I try to explain who he is, and literally nobody seems to know who he is. You do know who he is, absolutely. He is an illustrator and author. He made The Snowman, which is like a really cute children's book, picture book, and also like an animated short film, I believe. It's a short film, yeah. It's very wintry. I watched it like multiple times in elementary school, and yet every single time I'm like, Raymond Briggs, you know, the guy that made The Snowman. People are like, who are you talking about? I don't know who that is. Which, okay, whatever. But the important part is, he's mostly known for his children's picture books. But he wrote and illustrated a, graphic novel, called When the Wind Blows, that was adapted into a, I think it counts as full length. Yeah, it's 84 minutes, full length animated film. And it's about this elderly, British couple who live in, the English countryside. And this is not a spoiler, even though it may seem like one. And then like England, basically they get bombed. And it's sort of their slow, failure to survive the bombing. And it's a really devastating film. It's really upsetting, which it's meant to be. It was the graphic novel and the film both were intended to be anti-nuclear war, anti-nuclear weapons, showing the effects they have on normal, everyday people, which are arguably the people who are affected most by the nuclear bombs. And yeah, it's pretty depressing. I highly recommend it. I watched it for free on YouTube. I'm pretty sure. And it might still be there. Otherwise, I feel like it's not that difficult to find. It's a very, very good movie. I highly recommend it. Technically not appropriate for children. There is cursing, and it is also just generally upsetting. Like kind of viscerally upsetting. You do watch them slowly die. Because again, this isn't a spoiler. They survive the initial impact. But they're unprepared to survive in the fallout of it. And, the credits, when they roll, they do the Morse code for MAD, or mutually assured destruction, which is sort of like, if you had any hope for this
semi-fictional world, past the credits. Anybody else? Nope. Everybody's dying. Great. It's really, really depressing. It's really sad. Which is the point, again, is the point. And David Bowie wrote this killer song for it. It's a really good song. I love the song. It plays during like the opening sequence. And the old man is riding his bike to his little cottage to see his wife. And it's he's bringing back like the newspaper and bread or something. I can't quite remember. I haven't seen this film in a hot minute, but I still remember the vague beats of the opening sequence. It's really good. It's really, really good. I highly recommend, again, that you watch it. In relation to films about nuclear fallout, while I haven't seen the whole thing. Last year, in my senior year of high school, we watched what I believe I'm gonna make a kind of bold statement here, that's also quite assumptive, and say the most famous scene from this movie. But we watched the atomic bomb scene from Barefoot Jen. Which is an incredibly, yet another incredibly upsetting depiction of, you know, atomic weapons, that sort of warfare. It's really quite distressing. That you can find for free on YouTube, just the clip of it, which I believe speaks for itself. You know, yeah, I think of all the, I think that of a lot of the things that we talk about America having done, I think that there is maybe insane lack of accountability for the bombing of Hiroshima and Nagasaki. I mean, you could say that we've healed the relations, and that's true, but it wasn't for years until I was taught directly in school about how unfair that situation was and how unjust it was. I mean, me personally, I don't know if you can gather this, but I'm against war. Yeah, not to sound like a hippie, I'm against war. I'm especially against the deployment of nuclear weapons. I think that there's a lot of things you can look at with Hiroshima and Nagasaki. We gave them 3 days to surrender. Did not, seems like not at all enough time. I think there's something really insanely self-centered in the cities we chose to target, as I think Oppenheimer made this, which is a film I haven't seen, though if I had seen it, I probably would have mentioned it by now, before now. But I think Oppenheimer made this fact more well known, that that America explicitly chose not to bomb certain cities in Japan because officials had visited and thought they were beautiful and thought they were historically important, and therefore were indispensable, whereas the lives of Japanese citizens were not indispensable, which is kind of crazy, kind of really insane. Oh well. And this all being said, it's insane that we did this, and I think of all the reasons it's bad, one of the less direct reasons it's bad, I believe, is it sort of gave Japan a huge pass on holding a lot of the Nazis there accountable. Wow, geez, we're really veering off course. Anyways, bombs are bad. They're really, really quite bad. And they're so insanely awful, and I have just a morbid fascination with them. Yeah, if that's not
that's not been clear already, there's my thesis statement. Yeah. Let's do two chiller songs, and then I'll talk, and then we're going to do the last song. And, yeah. Okay. We're going to do two chill ones. Chiller. This first one is by Florence and the Machine, and it is one of my favorite songs by her. It makes me very, very sad. It's a very, very sad song. It's more about bombs in a metaphorical way, but oh, geez, it's a doozy. It's a sad one. Okay, we're going to do that, and then a secret other song, even though this one is secret because I didn't tell you the name, but I basically did. If you know anything, then you already know what this is, but anyways. Just play the darn song. Yeah, okay. Whatever. Don't be mean to me.

Okay. Final stretch. Final stretch here at Ready Ready Radio on Simmons Radio the Shark. You heard, if you weren't able to guess from context clues, you heard The Bomb by Florence and the Machine. And then after that, there were no context clues for this one. Then you heard Now Now by St. Vincent. Yippee! I love The Bomb. I also love St. Vincent. The Bomb is such a good song. I think Dance Fever has got to be one of the albums of all time. One of the albums of all time. Undefeated in my mind. Love it. Love it. I've talked at length before already about how much I love it. And I think The Bomb is just such a gorgeously sad song. I love it, an incredibly, incredibly specific a song like that. I guess it's not incredibly specific, but it speaks to a certain experience that I really love. I love it. You don't want me when I'm available. You only want me when I can't have you. You only want me when you can't have me. It's good. It's a good one. And I love St. Vincent. Did you know that she and Carrie Brownstein dated? Crazy, right? You should listen after this. You should turn on Slater Kinney. You should do that. That's probably what I'm going to do. I'll be transparent with you. That's probably what I'm going to do. Here, I'll directly tell you which album to listen to. We can listen to it together in spirit. And then I'll play the last song. What are some final closing statements here? Bombs are bad. War is bad. And these are things that you'd think are kind of out there as, like, yeah, duh. But it's not, actually. And I think that we need to stand up for what we believe in. And I believe that, I believe that the current foreign affairs situation in this country is absolutely bonkers wrong. And I believe that you should listen to the Hot Rock, Slater Kinney's 1999 album. And we're going to end off tonight. We're going to end off tonight with a Kate Bush song, Breathing. And yeah. This is not a place of honor. No highly esteemed deed is commemorated here. Good night. Love you. Thank you for listening to Ready Ready Radio, Simmons Radio the Shark. I will see you next week, which will also be a Tuesday, as is every week, always a Tuesday. Okay. Good night. Love you. Goodbye.

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My name is Piper, and this is The Fishbowl. Welcome back to Volume 10. Ooh, I'm so loud. I'm so sorry. I'm so happy to be back, guys. Spring break last week was fantastic. I'll talk about it a little later, but I'm really excited to be back in the studio with my show. Today, I have a really fun episode. It's all about the Midwest and growing up in Wisconsin. So we're playing a lot of songs that I play when I'm home, when I'm driving in the car. Things that just remind me of being home, and I'm very excited because the Midwest has a really interesting culture, and it's so different from Boston, so we're going to chat all about that today. You just listened to What Once Was by Hers. Such a great song. I really like that one. And up next, you're going to be hearing another, I would say a classic. It is from, okay, the first time I heard it was in Stranger Things, but it's been around for a while. It is Should I Stay or Should I Go by The Clash.

You just heard Should I Stay or Should I Go from The Clash, and then most recently, Lonely Dancers by Conan Gray. I feel like personally I associate a lot of, I would say, new wave kind of sounding music with home. I think part of that is because the Midwest does have, especially the Rust Belt, which is where I grew up, has a big tendency to be behind in trends, and a lot of things are just simply outdated. Like, I don't know how to describe it, but even, you know, the town that I live in and the neighborhoods, like, there are so many houses where they just kind of look like they're frozen in time. And so, for me, I just really associate that kind of music with the town, because it's just, to an extent, it's unchanging, and things just will not change. They are very stuck in their ways, in both good and bad ways. Yeah. So, I'm gonna play one more song before I get to the yapping. This song is just one, I love Joe, if you didn't already know, he's my number one artist on Spotify, and I always play his music all the time, and this song was the first one I listened to, and I still heavily associate it with being home, just because it's so still and calm. It kind of reminded me of, like, the fields and the farms. I don't live, like, in, like, farmland, I live pretty close, but it just reminds me of being home and driving on the quiet roads and just looking out the window. So please enjoy Chateau by Joe.

This is Simmons Radio the Shark, and you are listening to The Fishbowl with your host, Piper. And you just heard Chateau by Joe. All right, guys. So now we gotta yap a little bit, okay? We gotta yap. So I hope those first few songs kind of gave you this like nostalgic sort of feeling. It was kind of what I was going for. The Midwest, to me, like I said, feels a little bit frozen in time in terms of its culture and just in terms of the ability to adapt to trends. It just kind of, in my opinion, it's not the most behind, but they fall behind a little bit, and it's really charming. I'm not saying that in a bad way. And those songs, to me, just kind of give this, like, dreamy, nostalgic, back in, kind of stuck in time feeling. Especially What Once Was and Chateau. So, like I said, let's just do a little intro. I grew up in Wisconsin, in southeastern Wisconsin, to be exact, for the first 18 years of my life before I moved out to Boston to go to college. And I feel like I had no idea that people didn't know what Wisconsin was before I moved to college. I kind of thought that everyone knew, like, all the states. People have no clue. I think Wisconsin's a hidden gem, and I'm going to talk about that a lot, because the longer I've been away, the more I miss it and the more I appreciate it. It kind of has everything. It is, in my opinion, the epitome of the Midwest because of its variety. You have the wooded lakes and the, you know, the North Woods. You have the city. You have the college town. You have the middle of nowhere. You have the farmland. You have the suburbs. You have the lake. Lake Michigan and Lake Superior. So you kind of have everything. I feel like it's the perfect example of Midwestern culture, which is actually what we're going to be talking about very shortly here. I grew up in a very classic suburb, I would say. It's not the suburby most suburb ever, but it's very, like, I lived in a cookie cutter house. I was 20 minutes away from the city and 10 minutes away from, like, 20 minutes from, like, farmland. I was kind of, like, at this sweet spot of suburbia between rural and urban, so I really saw everything. Southeastern Wisconsin is the most populated quadrant of Wisconsin, and so I do think I was very privileged to live in that part. I definitely had a lot of resources to get me to where I am now in comparison to other people, but I loved growing up there. I just think it's so special, and people from the Midwest are really special in terms of the way we communicate, the way that we perceive the world. I think that we are raised very much in a way that is malleable, but is also very friendly and optimistic. And I feel like I can't say the same about a lot of other parts of the U.S.

So we'll talk about that in a minute. But I want to play another song for you. I wanted to play a little bit of like folk and country because obviously, like, yes, I lived in the urban quadrant of the Midwest of Wisconsin, but there's a lot of rural areas, okay? There's a lot of farms and a lot of people, you know, doing country things. So I have to give a little bit of an homage to that too. It's not just me. It's not just me living in my little suburb. You heard this song when I was little. I don't remember where, probably on TV. And now I always hear this song and I just think of driving at home. So this is Plastic Jesus by Tia Blake.

You just heard Plastic Jesus by Tia Blake. Now, I was talking about how I think Midwestern culture is a bit outdated, and I think that can really be emphasized in terms of our food culture. Now, Wisconsin has some really interesting food delicacies. I grew up eating them, so I love them for the most part. But I think they're very different than a lot of other parts of the country. So let's go into some of my favorites, okay? Biggest thing to start out with, Wisconsin has a huge German influence, okay? I'm German. A lot of my family ancestry is. A lot of German people immigrated to Wisconsin in the early 20th century, to the point that even in public schools, English wasn't even established as a main language until like almost the mid-1900s. Like, in the first, from 1900 to 1930, a lot of schools were still teaching in German. It was very, very popular, and it took a long time for English to kind of take over as the prominent language, I would say. And Wisconsin is very proud of its German roots, also a lot of Polish roots, things like that, Western European culture. So, brats, potato pancakes, what, schnitzel, there's something else I was thinking of, I forgot. A lot of those German foods are very popular. I grew up loving them. Potato dumplings, ugh, such an amazing food. Very, like, heavy, carby foods, very common. And, I mean, I love eating a brat on a hot summer day. Delicious. We also have Braunschweiger, which is, like, this liver sausage. Now, I remember when I was younger, I never had it until I went to my grandma's house. And I don't remember why, but we made Braunschweiger sandwiches. I think it was with, like, it was with this really good bread she would defrost in the microwave. And there was, like, Miracle Whip and cheese. So good. I just remember I wanted to eat it all the time. And I told my mom when I got home, I want to eat some Braunschweiger. I think that's how you say it. And it's, now that I think about it, like, it is objectively pretty gross. But that's kind of a lot of Midwestern foods. Like, they're just kind of throwing random things together and calling it a meal. We love a salad. And I say salad very loosely. Things like Snickers salad, which is Snickers, apples, caramel, Cool Whip. I'm probably forgetting something. That's a salad. Jell-O salads are really popular. My favorite one, and I don't know if this is a Jell-O salad, it's just a salad. We call it pink S-word. In my family, we had it just for this last Christmas, and I always forget what's in it because it's just pink and it tastes good, but I believe it's like a cherry almond Jell-O Cool Whip pudding kind of deal, if I remember correctly. It just tastes so good. I don't like care about what's in it. Like, it looks like this colorful mystery fluffy substance, and you just eat it and it's delicious. My other favorite is beer dip. Wisconsin has a serious, like, drinking, like, popularization thing because of the fact that many breweries originated here, like Miller and Pabst and things like that. So they be putting beer in everything, but they have this thing as beer dip, and it's, like, cream cheese, beer, ranch, cheese, and you dip it with, like, the waffle pretzels. It is, like, another level. It's so good. It's one of my favorite, I would say, arguably, one of my favorite foods. And lastly, how can I ever forget? It's actually the food that I miss the most is a Friday night fish fry. Picture this. You get in the car. You drive 45 minutes in the dark to this little hole-in-the-wall restaurant off the side of a country road. And then you go in. It's almost just, it's like a cozy little restaurant. And you order fried fish. Usually cod or haddock with coleslaw and rye bread. You choose your potato. I pick a baked potato. And you get a nice, well, for the adults, you get a nice old-fashioned. Isn't that just not like the perfect meal? It's very popular on Friday nights in Wisconsin. And I think about it all the time because I never get to eat fried fish here. And I would do crazy things to just eat fried fish. So good. And you'd think that in Boston that they would actually have fried fish. No, it's always lobster. I don't need the fancy stuff. I just want a nice fried fish. I don't think I'm asking for too much. So I would say fish fry is the thing I miss the most. I also
And this is just a my house thing. I love Jell-O eggs, guys. Okay? All it is Jell-O poured into egg mold. You take it out, and it's just like a, like it's the size of like a big Easter egg, and it's just Jell-O. My great-grandma used to make them all the time. She had this nice little platter for them. And I just, that is like the epitome of home to me. And all I want is a Jell-O egg and a fish fry. That's all I want. I'm not asking for too much. I'm going to make them this year. Make some Jell-O eggs. I even have a photo of the ones that we would have at Easter. Very, very awesome and delicious. Now, our next song is another kind of quiet, tranquil song. This is going to be West Virginia Rain. I recently discovered the song. West Virginia Rain by the Wildwoods.

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This is The Fishbowl with your host, Piper. And you just heard West Virginia Rain by The Wild Woods. So, Midwestern culture, Wisconsin culture, we were just talking about. This is, again, me yapping. This is a yapping fest, okay? I love Midwestern culture in the terms of the way that people behave. I think it's a really big mixture of kind of ideas and personalities, especially because Wisconsin is a swing state. There's kind of a bit of everyone, which makes it a really interesting place to kind of grow up. I feel like it actually makes me more open-minded for the better. But there's definitely some things that I feel are very unique in terms of the way we communicate and the way that I don't find them in Boston at all. The biggest example is people are not friendly on the streets at all. I walk past people, I don't get a smile, I don't get a wave. I could go home, every single person I run into on the sidewalk is waving, smiling, saying good morning, saying how are you. And that's just kind of the way that I think I was raised. I feel like I'm always talking to people I don't know. In lines at a store, you could just start talking to someone. It could be about something that's in their cart. It could be about something they're wearing. It could be about nothing. And people will just have a conversation in the store. In Boston, I feel like I have to look down all the time because people don't want to talk. I think with college students, it's a little bit different. So I kind of do find those opportunities to talk to people. But people here are just even more individualistic. Whereas in the Midwest, I feel like it's very community-oriented. People are quick to jump in and help. People are quick to check in and see how you're doing. You know everyone, and everyone knows you, as good or as bad as that is. It does mean that people are all up in your business sometimes, but it's also great because if you ever need anything, there's so many people to go back and rely on. And they don't care if, like you don't have to really know them like that, but they'll still be wanting to help you. Midwestern people love to yap, love to talk. The fact that, like, you try to say goodbye and they have a whole other story they put in before you even get out the door. It's really interesting. I'm going to talk about this in a little bit after I play some more songs. Part of that is, like, a linguistic thing. I actually studied it a few years ago and did a study on, like, Midwestern and Wisconsin dialect. So that's the last thing we're going to get into. So I'm going to play some songs, some softer ones kind of to end this because I feel like playing softer music today. Next up, you're going to hear a song that I also used to listen to a lot in high school. Again, just being out at home, driving to the suburbs in the dark, just kind of it brought me peace. This is Beige by Yoke Lore.

0: not to mention the rest of the state has really great things too. I love just driving through the countryside, watching the sunset and chasing the sunset in the fields. Gorgeous. Driving past a bunch of cows in a pasture. So gorgeous. I love going to the cheese store out in the country where I get some fresh cheese.
1: Welcome back. You're
0: all those kind of things are just so beautiful. And I think that sometimes people overestimate how nice cities are when in reality some of the nicest parts and some of the nicest places that
1: I've been are the really quiet ones. Because my mom texted me.
0: Even if they're not that close to a

0: song you would like it.
1: The fact that they are
0: that was the first time I had
1: just
0: heard it.
1: Remote and peaceful.
0: Enjoyed it. It was good.
1: And allow you to kind of and like immerse yourself in it and just feel so serene. Some of my favorite
0: places.
1: There was
0: like at the very beginning
1: and
0: in this
1: a lot of those places
0: I have my mom and I was like, how would you feel
1: in
0: if
1: Wisconsin.
0: I did an episode
1: so
0: of
1: I
0: my
1: really
0: radio show
1: it.
0: Where it was all of the songs that you make fun of me for listening to?
1: Just
0: because it's like whenever we get on
1: the
0: car, I'll start just playing whatever I've been listening to. And she's like, how do you know this song? This came out when I was in middle school. She'd be like, wow, this is so wild.

And my uncle took it upon himself to mean that Foreigners, you know, obviously my favorite band, which is not true. And proceeded to play Foreigner progressively gathering, which is really beautiful. So, you know.

I think the next section of songs I'm gonna define as songs that very distinctly remind me of the spring semester of 2025. That was my song.

variations between songs and periods of time, but I feel like everyone kind of has that. Like, there is like a song that will absolutely like make you go, wow, this feels like, you know, 2015 or whatever it is. Yeah, I don't really have much to say about that. Still love Charlie XCX and Troye Sivan. I feel like the Sweat Tour was just a whole era of time that was so beautiful. Really enjoyed that. Yeah, and then Chapel Run. Okay, because actually, I'm intrigued by this because recently, so I've heard Chapel Run like is in the middle of this controversy because allegedly her security guard, like she had her security guard like yell at a child or something. I don't really know much about it. Don't know how true it is. Haven't really heard anything. Just everyone's like back on the hate train, which I don't really know. I don't really know enough to form an opinion on that. That's my truth. I just find it interesting because it always feels like she's in some sort of controversy that kind of feels a little bit fake to me, but that's just my opinion. Don't really know what happened. Don't know what the vibe is. Anyways, up next, we have some songs that I feel like I kind of grew up on, like a lot of the music that my parents were playing in the mid-2000s when I was born. So we're going to start with Kaya by Bob Marley. I hope you enjoy.

You're listening to Simmons Radio the Shark, and you just heard, oh my god, B2B by Charlie XCX, After Midnight by Chaperone, and Got Me Started by Troye Sivan. So like I said, all of those really remind me of like sophomore spring, because I feel like I was just playing those a lot when I had like friends over. Also, shout out to Track 10 by Charlie XCX. I was also playing that a lot, but there's no clean version of it, alas. Yeah, I don't know. I don't really have a lot to say about that. I feel like I have very strong associations.

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2: You're listening to Simmons Radio The Shark, and you just heard Kaya by Bob Marley and the Wailers, Savoy Truffle by the Beatles, and Telephone by Lady Gaga and Beyonce. I picked Kaya because I like my, both my parents, I think, are really, well, not super anymore, but like used to be very into reggae and loved Bob Marley. And my sister's name is Kaya, I think, because of that album and song. I'm not entirely sure if that's entirely true, but I think that was at least part of the inspiration. I picked Savoy Truffle because my mother is like the biggest Beatle fan of ever, actually. Like, I remember when we got, oh my god, when we got like the Wii in the 2000s, it was a gift to my mom, and we, like, the first game we had on it was Beatles Rock Band, which is exactly like Rock Band, but only Beatles songs. And then Telephone Lady Gaga, we went on this like month-long road trip across the country to visit my cousins in the middle of summer.

summer in, like, I want to say, like, 2010, 2011. I have no recollection of what year. It was, like, 2010, 2011, because I was, like, 5 or 6, I think. And we kept on joking that that was my dad's favorite song. And that has stuck. And then, oh my God, that road trip is crazy. Because I also remember we went to all these, my family did a bunch of super cool things when I was too little to care or remember it. So I remember, like, going to all these cool places. Like, we went to the Grand Canyon and all these national parks. And I was, you know, 6. And I was like, well, that's boring. I don't really care. And I remember being at the Grand Canyon and I called it just a big hole because I just didn't have appreciation for that kind of thing yet. My mother has informed me that it was actually in 2011 that we took that road trip. Yeah. Okay. So the next chunk of songs are just going to be songs that I've been really into lately, just been listening to a lot recently. So we're going to start with West End Girls by the Pet Shop Boys. I hope you enjoy.

You're listening to Simmons Radio The Shark, and you just heard West End Girls by Pet Shop Boys, Girl Like Me, Pink Pantheress, and Death Punch by Fundabar. Again, so those were the songs that I've just been listening to lately. So I think I saw West End Girls on like a TikTok, which I used to be really embarrassed to admit. Do you remember that era when like TikTok was embarrassing and it was embarrassing to admit that you had like watched or participated in it? I've never quite gotten over that, but I did find that song on TikTok. Girl Like Me, I've been trying to listen to more Pink Pantheress because I really enjoy what I have listened to by her, but I feel like I never really got like fully involved in that, I guess. And then Death Punch by Fundabar, I'm just so excited to see them live, I think for like the third time this summer, because I went to their tour for the album that this is on, Surgery and Pleasure, and then I saw them, I think like open for the Front Bottoms or something ridiculous like that. Yeah, I'm very excited to see them live. So I've been trying to get really back into their music. I know it's a 10th anniversary tour for my favorite album by them, Gawk, which is Gawk. Love that album. Everyone should go listen to it right now. But yeah, that's all I really have to say about that. The next two songs I'm going to play, normally I end my episodes with one song, but we're getting crazy today. And also I just haven't had that much to talk about. So these two songs both remind me of two sort of separate, very distinct periods of time. So they both, they're The Promise by When in Rome and Cherry by Rina Sawayama, I think? Sawayama? And they both very distinctly remind me of the last summer, just because they were on, I made this big playlist at the start of the summer because I knew I'd be driving a lot, and that was just my go-to thing, and they were both on it, and they both very distinctly remind me of the summer, because other people at the summer camp I worked at were playing them all the time too. So that, and then Cherry reminds me also of like, I think it was my senior year of high school. I was on like a field trip to the zoo with my environmental studies class, I want to say, like IB environmental studies or something, or environmental systems and societies class, to the Oakland Zoo. And on the bus ride down, because it's like an hour or so away from my school, my friend was like, told me to listen to two songs, Cherry by Rina Sawayama and something by Keshi. I think it might have been like something like BT something by or I don't know, something by Keshi. And so I got really into that for a bit. Also my introduction to Keshi, which, great artist. And then The Promise, I'm trying to remember what the other, I feel like I've been listening to that a lot, just kind of vaguely recently. And also I think it's another song that like my mom would like low-key mock me about listening to. I'm not mock, I think she would be like, I don't understand why you're listening to this, this came out during my era of time. Yeah, but those are the next two and last two songs of the episode, so I hope you enjoyed this week's episode of Study Break. Have a great rest of your day.

0: 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That was Cherry Blossom Girl by Air. I am Lola. I'm here with my co-host Maya.
1: Hi.
0: This is our second episode. We're very excited to be here. We have a really great set this week, I think. I'm very proud of it. Maya's very proud of it. We hope you enjoy. Next up,
1: well, if we could go back, we were listening to Cherry Blossom Girl by Air. I think you said that. Mm-hmm. That's my, like, one of my picks for the week. I don't know. I've really been enjoying Air as an artist this week. Like, I feel like the springtime kind of makes me come back to their music sometimes, which is kind of weird. But I think especially, like, walking around Boston, it's a good soundtrack to have. But next up, we have Love Me, Please Love Me by Poison Girlfriend. I don't actually know the song. This is one of Lola's picks, but I'm excited to hear it.
0: It's good, I promise.
1: This is Simmons the Shark, and this is Secret Garden.

0: Hello, you are listening to Secret Garden Radio on Simmons Radio, The Shark. I am Lola. I'm here with my co-host, Maya.
1: Hello.
0: You just heard Love Me, Please Love Me from Poison Girlfriend, Sea Lion by Feist. Sorry. Slovakki Space Station by Slow Dive. I was really excited to add that Slow Dive song in there because actually three of my picks, the last three of those were mine. But Maya low-key put me on to
2: Feist.
0: I've been rehearsing it.
2: I know that you kind of, did you discover or rediscover Feist after watching Heated Rivalry is my question.
0: The answer is discovered, and I will give a shout out to my friend back home, Lucien. We watched Heated Rivalry together. Sorry to all my family members watching, it's a little embarrassing. Not watching, listening. But I remember, like, the music nerd I am halfway through, focusing on nothing else. I'm like, this soundtrack is amazing. So I listened to that album, the Feist album, and then we talked about it. That was, like, one of the first things we talked about.
2: I don't know. I think it's funny that people are coming back around to Feist because I feel like I grew up on it. Like, I was looking through my mom's old CDs the other day, and they're dated, which is kind of nice. So it's, like, April 2008, and half the CD is this Feist album specifically. And so I think it's funny, like, this is stuff that I grew up on that's come back around. And I, like, in the most not, like, I'm so much different way that I possibly can't, like, I don't know, it's nice to see it come around again. Yeah. I don't know, I like, it's kind of like, I don't know what the word would be, it reminds me of, like, the Zooey Deschanel, like, twee music era.
0: Yes, millennial optimism, TikTok, like, buzzword.
2: Yes, I don't know, I've been enjoying that a lot more lately. I think it's just, I like the optimism, I guess. I don't know, it's a better vibe. I also think it's just, like, a rejection of music right now, which we were just talking about. But yeah, it's okay. Music now is great. I just prefer millennial optimism, I guess.
0: Yeah, Maya sent me, we were exchanging, like, our listens of the day the other day when I was on my way to class, and Maya sent me, like, her cue, and I'm like, this is literally, like, that, like, the definition of, like, the millennial optimism indie rock.
2: I'm trying to remember what was on it. It was Ingrid Michaelson and the Plain White Tees, which, again, like, nothing wrong with it. I think, like, again, in the most not, like, I don't know what the word is, like, I'm not, like, other girls' way. Like, no, my family used to play SingStar, which is a karaoke game all the time, and this is just, like, the music that was on it, because, you know, that's when the game is from, is when all these songs were coming out and all this stuff was popular. So, like, that's what I have been choosing to listen to lately. I don't know.
0: It's okay. You're a real karaoke queen. Maya's serious about karaoke. She plays, like, this competitive online karaoke game.
2: Okay, just because you don't know what SingStar is doesn't mean that I'm, like, a serious competitive player. It's just a karaoke game that happens to, like, score how well you do.
0: Dude, it's crazy. Okay, so, anyways, up next, you will be hearing Kiss Them For Me by Susie and the Banshees. This is one of my favorite songs of all time. I'm very excited to play it because I like hearing things play from the big monitor that I like. I'm like, oh, this song's so good. Anyways, enjoy.
2: And this is Simmons the Shark Radio, and we are Secret Garden.

0: Hello, you are listening to Secret Garden Radio on Simmons the Shark Radio. I am Lola. I'm here with my co-host, Maya.
1: Hello.
0: You just heard Kiss Them For Me by Susie and the Banshees, Seasons in the Sun from Black Box Recorder, and In the Kingdom from Mazzy Star.
2: The last two were my picks. The first one, which you already talked about, was your pick. Again, not one I've listened to often. Black Box Recorder is not an artist I listened to a lot before, but, like, you know when you make a playlist on whatever music app you're using and it gives you, like, the recommendations? That's how it ended up on my playlist. Because I was listening to Air and then Black Box Recorder got recommended. Child Psychology is my favorite song, but it's a little bit interesting because it's kind of just a story with music behind it. Like, she's talking more than she's singing. But
0: which are my favorite songs? I'm really into that. I don't know if we've talked about this before. First time live raw conversation with Maya. I do really love Child Psychology because I'm really into, like, that spoken word kind of. It's kind of reminiscent. It's like a more depressing

0: then I lost my train of thought that I had, but
1: no,
0: Mazzy Star. Thoughts on Mazzy Star.
1: Love Mazzy Star. Everyone, tune in. Oh, also, there was something... I'm sorry, that was probably really loud for everyone. Something I want to say that I told Maya I was going to say on air. I want to point out there's two chairs at the desk in the studio. There's one that is right behind the board, and then there's one that is not behind the board. Maya is behind the board. Maya's chair has armrests. My chair does not have armrests. So every time I lean to go back, so everyone doesn't hear me breathing and laughing, I almost fall out of my chair because there's no armrest to hold me up and my arms just flail.
0: I would like to also say, though, that I offered my chair with the armrests, and also that I think it's behind the board for a reason because you're doing a bunch of stuff, but again, you can have the chair with the armrest if you really want it.
1: No, I'm gonna let Maya have it.
0: That's
1: I'm
0: so
1: talking.
0: Kind.
1: I don't know why I'm talking to you and referring to you. To you.
0: I mean,
1: it's
0: sense.
1: Been kind of a long day. I want to point out that we air 6 p.m. on Fridays. So, anyways, we won't hold you for too long.
0: We'll hold you for exactly an hour.
1: Yep.
0: As so, we're scheduled to do.
1: As we're scheduled, as we're forced to be here. We didn't want to do this. Someone forced us. Just kidding. So next up, you'll be hearing Plain Song by The Cure. To quote Robert Smith in South Park, Disintegration is the best album ever. Sorry, no, that was actually Kyle who said that in South Park. I love that episode.
0: South Park references mixed up. My dad would be so disappointed in you.
1: I'd be disappointed in myself because that is low-key my favorite South Park episode. When Robert Smith comes to save them from Barbra Streisand. I do not agree with the portrayal of Barbra Streisand, though. Real ones know I'm a Barbra fangirl. But, yeah, no, I'm really excited to play something off of Disintegration because I actually do believe it is one of the best albums ever. So, enjoy.
0: And this is... What did we decide it is? Simmons the Shark Radio or the Shark Radio Simmons?
1: No, it's Simmons the Shark Radio. We got confused because everyone else says Simmons Radio the Shark, I think because the show is called The Shark, but that's too confusing for us, so we're going to keep saying Simmons the Shark Radio. For anyone on the e-board listening, we're sorry, but me and Maya are going to do it our way.
0: Well, it's the Shark Radio at Simmons.
1: Exactly.
0: If that makes it better. But anyways, we're Secret Garden on the Shark Radio at Simmons University in Boston, Massachusetts.
1: Yep. And we're Maya and Lola. Enjoy The Cure.

0: Hello, you're listening to Secret Garden Radio on Simmons the Shark Radio. I am Lola. I'm here with my co-host, Maya.
1: Hello.
0: You just heard Plain Song by The Cure and Fro-Fro Fox's Midsummer Fires. I had to make sure I'm reading that right. By Cocteau Twins. I would like to shout out Maya. I did not pick the Cocteau Twins song, but it is one of my favorite songs ever. It's probably my favorite Cocteau Twins song, so I feel like we have some kind of psychological connection.
1: I mean, to be fair, I think it is one of their most popular.
0: Okay, so you're calling me basic.
1: No, that's not true because I picked it. I'm just saying that, actually, it's not one of their most popular. I'm so lying. I was going to play a different one, and that's the one I'm thinking of now. No, I mean, this one is popular.
0: Yeah.
1: But the Cocteau Twins is, in general. Yeah. Not that it matters. I'm just saying, like, it made sense in this vibe, I think, more than some of the other ones. There's not a Cocteau Twins song that I don't like, though. I used to not like them, actually.
0: Really?
1: Yeah, I didn't like that. I couldn't understand what they were saying. But then sometimes, you know, you learn that maybe music isn't all about the lyrics all the time.
0: No, it's true. I kind of used to have that sentiment back when my band used to play with Screamo bands before I got super duper into Screamo. Some more right there. And then we started experimenting with that kind of sound where you couldn't understand anything I was saying. And I'm like, wait, I like this. So, I don't know. I kind of feel connected to a lot of shoegaze because of that, because it's the same kind of concept. So, also, me and Maya have an announcement about next episode.
1: We do?
0: Yeah. Do you remember what we were going to say?
1: No.
0: Okay, I'll say it. After we were talking about...
1: Oh, you're just talking about... No, Feist.
0: Feist.
1: You're talking about... the theme.
0: Yes.
1: When you said announcement, I thought something was happening.
0: Yeah, no, it's not happening. We're not playing next week.
1: Oh, okay. No, you're just talking about a theme that we have vaguely decided on.
0: We decided on it and we're committed. So, can you talk about it? Because it was your idea.
1: This was not my idea.
0: Yes,
1: my,
0: it was.
1: No, it wasn't. Having it as a show was not my idea.
0: Okay.
1: The general vibe came from what I was talking about earlier, which was the term millennial optimism, which is like, I mean, it's not like a
0: it's
1: real
0: not
1: term,
0: real.
1: But it's okay. It's just like, I don't know, it's a mashup of other genres from the 2000 to 2015, I think I would say. So you want to do next week, you want to do Millennial Optimism Week to end
0: yes.
1: our show, April 10th, I think
0: April
1: is the
0: 10th.
1: Date.
0: I think it is. That's also is one of my very good friend's birthdays, so it's funny.
1: Exciting.
0: I know it is exciting. Happy birthday, everyone, ever. yeah, so next week we're getting real New Girl, we're getting real Zooey Deschanel, we're getting real...
1: What else
0: was popular?
1: I don't know. I just think of, like... the flannels around the waist and those like hats with the giant brims.
0: Yes. That's how we should dress next week, even though no one can see us.
1: I don't think I own any of those pieces of clothing.
0: You don't want a flannel?
1: I don't have one here.
0: That's shocking.
1: Wow. Thanks. I have Doc Martens. That's kind of the extent of my millennial optimism wardrobe here, I would say. I could probably find, you know, an old boho style elephant necklace, maybe an owl.
0: My mom, shout out to my mom, she was low-key like twee queen late 2000s, like
1: twee, that's the word
0: twee.
1: I was looking for, thank you.
0: Yeah, shout out twee.
1: I have a tweed skirt. I'd show up in a tweed skater skirt if that's really what you want.
0: Yeah.
1: With like the mid calf like light brown boots, you know, higher. She's wearing mid-calf brown boots and I'm trying to explain that they're actually very different, but it's okay.
0: No, they are very different. I understand the vibe, don't worry. I feel like maybe I should have saved the skirt for next week. Then I'm wearing some visual context. I'm wearing a red skirt with apples and pears on them,
1: because that's so millennial optimism.
0: Yeah.
1: Apples and pears.
0: Guys, me and Maya don't know. I want to clarify. Me and Maya don't know what this means. We don't have double-digit screen time. I don't know what this means.
1: This means the music from the era in which Obama was the president.
0: Okay. Yeah, but people are also using it to describe fashion, and I'm getting confused about it because I don't understand. First of all, I don't really think I understand fashion. I need to make this quick because we need to play our last song. there's no one after us, so it's okay. But, no, I don't think I really understand a lot of the internet, not to sound like someone's granny. I don't understand a lot of the internet buzzwords that I'll hear people use. Like, I've heard people use them on campus, too, and I'm like, I don't know what you're talking about. They'll be like, my outfit is so, like, early 2010s Katy Perry, New Girl, optimistic. See,
1: like 2010s Katy Perry and New Girl are on two, like, different spectrums for me. When I think 2010s Katy Perry, I'm thinking, like, when she performed at the Super Bowl and her, like, very camp music videos. I'm not thinking of Zooey Deschanel.
0: I know. I miss Katy Perry when she was,
1: when she was cool.
0: When she was bisexual, yeah.
1: Yeah, that's also fair.
0: That was
1: allegedly.
0: Awesome. Allegedly. Lady Gaga said she didn't believe it, so who are we believing in this situation?
1: I don't know, probably Lady Gaga, to be honest. I don't know, I would go Lady Gaga over, but...
0: Gaga any day. Really, honestly, before we close out the semester, Maya, can we have, like, a solid pop set? Because I need to play some...
1: Like...
0: I need to play some Gaga.
1: Like Y2K. You're going to the club, but not for club music. You're going to the club for, like... When they're trying to, I know this only because I keep getting ads for it, the like Y2K 18 plus nightclub things in Boston where it's like retro throwback, except it's just like Katy Perry and Taylor Swift.
0: Okay, yeah, and then like I keep seeing ads for those in my neighborhood. They do that, and then all they play is like Frost Children and like whoever else is popular right now.
1: Right now? For Y2K throwbacks?
0: Yeah. Guys, I don't know. This is a separate conversation me and Maya need to have off mic because we're on the last 2 minutes and we need to play our millennial optimism Obama era teaser.
1: Or teaser?
0: Yeah, that's the last song we picked. Or you picked. You picked it. Maya picked this.
1: I feel like that... Yeah, I did pick it. You know what? I'm going to own it. It's fine.
0: Own it. Own up.
1: this has been Secret Garden on Simmons the Shark Radio.
0: Yes.
1: We're ending out today with The Way I Am by Ingrid Michaelson, because this was the first song that came up on my quote-unquote millennial optimism queue, so. Yeah. All right.
0: Thanks for listening, guys. This is our last song. Me and Maya hope that we've been entertaining for you guys, like your court jesters.
1: I think that's a really accurate way to describe us, actually.
0: And we'll see you next week.
1: Bye.

Hello and welcome back to Simmons Radio The Shulk. You are listening to Radio Silence hosted by Jen, and you just heard Soft Red Clay 1 by Andrew Montana. This is a song off his new album, The Crowning. The album itself just released this past weekend, I think. It's just came out recently. So congratulations to Andrew Montana for releasing that. It's a really beautiful album. It had a lot of instrumentals on it, which I really love. It has a mix of instrumentals and his really beautiful folk songs as well. If you haven't heard of Andrew Montana before, I know many people haven't. He is a really delightful folk artist from Kentucky. His music is so beautiful. And I just, like, he's unreal to me. He's just this guy who makes folk music, and he doesn't have a large following, but his music literally means the world to me. I don't know how I discovered him, actually. I think the first song I listened to his of was called Strawberry by Andrew Montana, and that's one of his more well-known songs. But I love all of his music. And me and my girlfriend joke that he literally writes music for us. Every song he releases, like, we relate to like crazy, and he's just this straight man from Kentucky. So shout out to Andrew Montana, one of my favorite artists. I hope everybody is having a warm and cozy Monday. I know the weather is not very conducing to warmth and coziness. But yeah, the next song I have for you today is going to be Sick Dogs by Hey Nothing. My music that I'm playing for you today is just a mix of what I've been listening to this week. In a couple songs, I'll play a song that kind of shaped the music I wanted to play on my set list this week. It was one I found, I've put it before, but I was listening to a lot this week, and I found really touching this week, so a lot of what I'm playing this week is based around it. But next up, I have Sick Dogs by Hey Nothing. I hope you enjoy.

Hello, you just heard Sick Dogs by Hey Nothing. Hey Nothing is a duo that I started listening to, I listened to them a lot more a couple years ago when they were a lot smaller of artists. I think they have a larger following now, but I really like their stuff. I just really like that song. The next song I have for you today is the one that kind of inspired this episode. Not really, like, thematically or musically, just, like, vibes, I guess. This is, a song by the Flat Stanleys. They're a sort of Midwest emo, sort of folk-punky group. I never know how to define genres of artists. I'm really bad at that. I say stuff, and then I know that it's probably wrong, and then people are gonna be like, oh, that's not true. But nobody who's listening to this is gonna say that's not true. Take with that what you will. But this song is For When Grandma Meets Grandpa Again by the Flat Stanleys.

Hello, welcome back to Simmons Radio The Shock. You are listening to Radio Silence, hosted by Jen, and you just heard For When Grandma Meets Grandpa Again by the Flat Stanleys. As I mentioned before playing it, that song kind of shaped the vibes of what I wanted to play this episode. Don't really know why, but it's a really good song. I really like the Flat Stanleys as a band. Definitely recommend. Yeah, I don't have a lot else to say on that. Next up, I have for you Sober Haha JK Unless by Hospital Bracelet.

Hello and welcome back to Simmons Radio The Shulk. You are listening to Radio Silence, hosted by Jen. You just heard Not My Body by Indigo D'Souza. Yeah, I love that song a lot. I really love Indigo D'Souza and the music. That's one of the older songs. And I like a lot of the newer stuff too. But just that song resonates with me a lot. So I wanted to play that as well. Next up, I have a classic for you. One of my, kind of a shifting the vibe of this episode a little bit, but I don't know, it felt like it fit into my brain. Like I said, there's not really a cohesive theme with thematic elements to this episode, so we're going with it. Next up, I have for you Iris by the Goo Goo Dolls.

Hello, you just heard Iris by the Goo Goo Dolls. I'm sure you've heard that song before, but I really like it. I actually listen to it a lot, low-key. It's really good. I don't really have any other nuanced take on it. Next up for you, I have one of my favorite songs that I started listening to a lot in high school, but I've kind of found a reappreciation for in the past year. This is called A Big Brown Dog Named Bagel by the artist Nep. It's kind of jazzy, it's kind of fun, so I hope you enjoy. If you haven't heard it before, I hope you like it.

Hello and welcome back to Simmons Radio The Shulk. You are listening to Radio Silence, hosted by Jen. You just heard A Big Brown Dog Named Bagel by Nep, followed by My Kindness by Lucky June. Lucky June is the kind of burner Spotify account, I would say, of June Henley, who's the main artist name. June Henley is one of my favorite artists. Yeah, I would say that. And she also posts a lot of older songs, random songs that don't, I don't know how, like, she has a huge discography. And she has music under both June Henley and then Lucky June. And Lucky June is kind of for a lot of songs that are older, unreleased, etc., to get posted on Spotify. But yeah. I'm kind of getting back into the folk punk side of this episode. Next up for you, I have Photos from When We Were Young by Nana Grizzle.

Hello, you just heard Photos from When We Were Young by Nana Grizzle and Boys Like Me by Paul Baribeau. Paul Baribeau is a kind of folk punk artist, relatively smaller one, but relatively also notorious, I would say. Not notorious, that's not the right word. That means you've done something bad. I guess also kind of popular at the same time in the folk punk world. I really like his music. He's from Minnesota. He writes a lot of kind of sweet songs to me. And I don't think he's released anything recently. But his music is really beautiful. And I like that song a lot. Next up for you, I have the song Poor Madeline by Dafo. This is more of a kind of indie pop, indie rockish. No, I'm bad with genres. Anyways, this is Poor Madeline by Dafo.

Hello and welcome back to Simmons Radio The Shock. You are listening to Radio Silence, hosted by Jen. I have two songs left for you this evening. Next up, I have Holy Smokes by Anna Bates.

Hello, you just heard Holy Smokes by Anna Bates. I love that song. It's kind of funny. It's kind of unserious. But it's really good. I really like songs that play with like Christian imagery, but in a unconventional, even like that song, not specifically, but kind of an unconventional queer way. I'm a really big fan of that. And that's what that song feels like to me. It's really fun. It's really relaxing to me. It's really peaceful. Yeah. The last song I have for you this evening is going to be Parasite by Nick Drake. Thank you so much for listening. I appreciate your time on this Monday evening. Have a lovely time and enjoy Parasite by Nick Drake.

Hello and welcome to The Juice Box with me, Maggie, on Simmons Radio, The Shark. For those of you that are new here, welcome. To everyone else, welcome back. We just heard Massachusetts by the Bee Gees. Given this is the state where I currently reside, I thought it would be the perfect opener for today's theme, which is, of course, touring the states. Songs about states. It's going to be beautiful. It's kind of unintentionally got a bit of a country vibe going on, so stick with me today. Up next, we've got Alaska and Me by John Denver, Maine by Noah Kahan, and Mississippi by Bob Dylan, here on The Juice Box on Simmons Radio, The Shark.

once you've had your change of heart. Cause we're no more than the fossils on Crescent Beach State Park. And we used to sing along to church bells on Sundays. And can you even hear them from the subway now? And I hope that we make you proud. Cause this town's just an ocean now.

Welcome back, friends. We've got a solid mix of states represented today. Now, neither of, well, I guess one of my top three we'll hear a little later on, but two of my top two, Rhode Island, of course, and Illinois, we won't be hearing from them today. But not to fret, we've still got some killer tunes about other lovely states lined up. Believe it or not, it's maybe a little uncommon to name a song after a state based on the research I've done of this. But I do like doing location themes. I think this is kind of fun and chic. I'm hoping you're agreeing with me at home, but here's the thing, I have no idea if you do. Hopefully you're listening regardless, but like I've done themes of songs about Boston, songs about London. I'm considering just doing a whole week. Oh, I did New York. I'm considering doing a whole week of songs about California because there's just so many of them. There's like at least 7 or 8 songs just titled California at that I know, not even including the ones I don't know. So there's a lot to do with locations, places, travel. It's kind of fun. Have I been to these states? Most of them, no. But I can, actually, most of them, maybe, yeah. Looking at the lineup, no, I haven't been to Alaska. I think we can support them, though. Like, no, I haven't been to Mississippi. But yes, I will listen to Bob Dylan sing about Mississippi, of course. Of course. That's just something that will happen. Now let's get back into the other states. Let's give them some love as well. Up next is Carolina by Harry Styles. Bit of a twofer there. North or South, I don't know. Ohio, Come Back to Texas by Bowling for Soup. And New York by Addison Rae. Here on the Juice Box on Simmons Radio, The Shark.

Welcome back. I hope we're enjoying the switch in vibes that keeps happening with these state songs. I think it's kind of fun. But before we hear any more, let's get into this week's ins and outs. For those who don't know, each week I share three things that I think are quote-unquote in and three things that I think are quote-unquote out. That's it. They're often incredibly bizarre and incredibly irrelevant and unimportant. So let's see what's in store for today on the in list. Number one, we have many bags. I frequently walk around with at least two bags, a shoulder bag and a purse and a couple of reusable totes, just like a bunch of reusable totes, you name it, any sort of combination. I feel like a chic lady with all my bags, and for whatever reason, it feels very springy to me. Just the idea of running around all my bags, hair flowing in the wind. I feel a little bit like that stereotype of like an assistant running to grab coffee and they have purses with them and they have bags of orders to bring for their boss. Like, I think that's what Many Bags is giving. Many Bags is giving Andy Sachs and The Devil Wears Prada. That's always something I'm looking for. It's giving frazzled English woman, like, gay for many bags. In number two, funky shoes. There's no time for boring shoes, to put it simply. There's no time for plain white sneakers. The time for that is past. We just don't have enough time to wear those. I need neon trainers. I need metallic kitten heels. I don't know, fur boots. I need to be wearing these on the regular during casual days. Shoes are an important part of an outfit. They really, I think, tie things together. And it's got to be fun head to toe. So funky shoes are essential. And finally, on the in list for today, we have Twilight. Of course. I just recently finished the series for the first time ever. 22 years old and I had never... Well, I guess at the time, 21 when I first started watching. And I just never had seen it before. I'm finally here. I've made it. And you know what? It's camp. One word to describe Twilight: camp. It was inventive for its time. It's one of a kind. It's whimsical. I found a Twilight t-shirt at the thrift last week. Bought it immediately. Thank you so much. Didn't even have to think about it. I saw Edward's face and I said, oh, I'll buy this, sure. I don't even think I looked at the price tag. I think it was $3 or $4, but I just had to have it. Since I bought it, I've worn it 3 days. And I just can't wait to wash it so I can wear it again. I'm so excited I am about this. I don't know if I can say it's back because I've never been here before. Has it always been here and I just got here? I don't know, but I'm here now. I think that's probably what matters, no? And I hope for someone maybe who's seen it before, it's back for them. I hope to bring it back for those that already know it. And to those who don't, come on, it's exciting, it's fun. Well, that's it for the in list for today. In terms of outs, number one, we have cubed fruit. I don't want to have a bowl and a fork with my fruit. I don't like all that. I just want to bite into something and just eat it to the core. I want to rinse off a pear and just eat it whole. I mean, of course, to the core. I'm not eating the seeds. I think you can, but like, I'm really not going to be doing that. I want to rip the skin off an orange, peel open a banana. Like, I just want it to be me and the fruit. Cubed and cut up fruit, there's too many added steps. Frankly, I think the big problem here for me is the dishes. If you know me, you know I hate doing dishes, and I just leave them for a very long time. That happens with cubed fruit, you know what I'm saying? But you eat a peach, and it's just like, here's the peach, rinse it off, eat it whole, there you go. Is it messy? Sure, get a napkin. Oh, there you go, wash your hands, there you go. Like, it's what it is, and that's beautiful. There's no added steps necessary to get between me and eating my fruit. I just want a simple relationship between me and the fruit itself. I don't need any external parties, such as a fork or a bowl. God forbid I have to cut up with a knife. No, it's just me and the fruit. It's easy. Nothing frivolous. Thank you. Out number two, restarting your computer. This is a pain and it never comes at an opportune time.
I'm always elbow deep into a project, and that's the moment my computer freezes or starts lagging and I have to reboot her. I like haven't saved my file in 5 minutes and I did something huge and awesome, and now I have to restart the computer and it's lost. I have to do it again. That's historically the only time I've had to reboot my computer. Is it frustrating? Incredibly so. But also, it's historically always fixed truly any technical problem I've ever had. So at least it's consistent. I don't think anything's... Luckily for me, knock on wood, things have been solved by, oh, have you turned it off and turned it back on again? It's solid advice. Because that's the thing. It usually does the job. Oh, my computer won't do anything. I'll just turn it off and turn it back on. And then all of a sudden, magically, everything's fine. But that turning off and on process is so frustrating. And then sometimes it closes your tabs. And then everything's gone and you have to really just like rebuild. So no, thank you. It works, but I don't like it. And lastly, on the out list today, we have hangovers. They're terrible and awful. Did I recently have one and that's why I'm thinking about this? Absolutely. I don't want to be throwing up on some floor. That's not a good use of anyone's time. I think risk reward is like a little dicey with hangovers. The math. Oftentimes reward isn't high enough for me to put myself through the awfulness of a hangover. Like, no, I don't need any more drinks. Thank you so much. I want to be on top of my game tomorrow. It's not chic. It's not cool. It's no good. Well, that's it. Those are the ins and outs for the week. It's a wrap. Thank you for listening. I hope you resonate, or at least got a little, I don't know, enjoyed hearing them. Maybe you really disagree with me, and that's fine. You hate Twilight, but hey, that's your prerogative. These are opinion-based. So that's up to you to decide if you agree or not, but I hope you liked hearing them. A little glimpse into my psyche. Now let's get back to the music. Enough about me. Back to the States. Up next on Simmons Radio, The Shark is... When we think about States, we think about this absolute classic. At least I do. I'm sure you might as well. Sweet Home Alabama by Lynyrd Skynyrd. Followed with Moonlight in Vermont by Frank Sinatra. And Midnight Train to Georgia. One.

Well, hello again, friends. We're going to wrap things up for today's Touring the States episode. Thank you so much for tuning in. I really appreciate it. We'll be back next week with an energetic episode, so be sure to listen in. We're going to end it off today with an absolute classic, one of my favorite songs, Going to California by Led Zeppelin. Once again, this has been The Juice Box with me, Maggie, here on Simmons Radio, The Shark. See you next time.

podcast. Because it was like right before spring break, and it had been snowing for so long. It had been like a couple of weeks since I had been able to have the show because of snow days. Or no, it was the snow day that canceled the show. And so,

we came back from spring break, I was like, I can't do a Sorrow and Despair episode. It was just spring break. Like, life is so beautiful. Like, I had just gone to Italy, so that's what I had to be on. And then last week I was sick, so I was like, you know what? We're gonna do this. So, yeah, this is Sorrow and Despair. Isn't that so fun? Yeah. The first song we have is Don't Smile by Sabrina Carpenter. I actually really love this song, and I think it's my favorite song off of her album. But yeah, I hope you enjoy.

Welcome back. You're listening to Simmons Radio The Shark. You just heard Don't Smile by Sabrina Carpenter, Brown Eyes by Lady Gaga, and Jigsaw by Conan Gray. I'm trying to think of what my commentary for any of those songs are. I really love Don't Smile because I think it's such like a beautiful kind of sentiment in the sense that like, I don't know, I get the whole narrative of like, don't be sad that something good is over, but I feel like it's okay to cry because something that was so beautiful that happened to you is over now. Like, I think that's fine. I think that's emoting normally. And I just think that's so beautiful. Brown Eyes, I've been rediscovering my love for Lady Gaga recently, and so I've been listening to a lot of her, like, her first album I, like, grew up on, so, like, The Fame. Underrated song, Brown Eyes, I think. Because I think a lot of her new, like, and obviously, like, art pop was so big, but I just love and adore The Fame. And then Jigsaw, Conan Gray. I was looking at my Spotify Wrapped from last year. I didn't realize, but Conan Gray was my top artist, and, like, I'm not surprised, but I kind of was. You know, because I was just like, wow, I didn't think I listened to that much Conan Gray. I feel like Conan Gray is low-key, like, the king of a little sad emo song in a lot of ways. Love Conan Gray. Saw him in concert, like, 2 weeks ago? I don't know, right before spring break, I think? It was a really good show for his newest album, Wishbone. Yeah, I don't really have much commentary on that. I'll talk about those playlists for a second. I was trying to make this, like, go from, like, sort of, like, lighter music into, like, a little bit sadder and then go back up. And I don't think that's what happened. But whatever. You're just going to have to enjoy this. Next up, we have Scar Tissue by the Red Hot Chili Peppers. I love the Red Hot Chili Peppers. But, yeah, I hope you enjoy.

You're listening to Simmons Radio The Shark, and the songs you just heard were Scar Tissue by the Red Hot Chili Peppers, Lover You Should Have Come Over by Jeff Buckley, and Bite the Hand by Boy Genius. Okay. I'm going to say hadn't heard the song Bite the Hand until last summer, and we were doing this thing where I worked at a summer camp. On one of our days off, we went to this lake, and we went to, like, Nevada to go to a restaurant, and then we were driving back, and it's, like, the middle of the night on the most horrifying road you've ever been on in your life. It's called Ebbets Pass, and it's, like, so, so windy, and then there's, like, a cliff off the side, right? And there are parts that are only big enough for one car, so if someone's coming at you from the other direction, you're, like, it's just an evil road. And we were driving on this road, and it's late at night, and there's also a part that's, like, fully just in the forest, and it's very dark, very creepy, and also there was a bike race happening, or that had happened, or that was happening soon, so there were, like, a lot of bikers on the roads, right? And we're driving this minivan, and one of my friends is like, okay, we're gonna just play music, and naturally, every time we give this friend, the aux, always the just saddest, most devastating playlist ever is going on. So that was the first time I listened to that song. I really enjoy it. I don't know. I didn't listen to a lot of Boy Genius when they first were, like, happening or when they were first getting really big. And I haven't really listened to, like, any of that until more recently. And I enjoy it. It's fun. Lover You Should Have Come Over, also a song that I was introduced to over the summer. But I don't really remember how or where. Or why. I've been getting really back into the Red Hot Chili Peppers recently. I really love them. They're a California band. What else is there to say? And I don't know, Scar Tissue was something that I would listen to a lot over winter break when I would go. There's, like, a pond or a lake or whatever near my house. And so I would take my dog there. I would listen to music while I walked her. So yeah. Next up, we have Fade Into You by Mazzy Star. I hope.

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I will say, okay, I love the Cocteau Twins, never understand a single word they're saying. And I was like, maybe I should know what the song I'm listening to is even about. So I Googled the lyrics while we were hearing that song. And it's just, there's like, half of it's just Yell I Wanted More, which is so beautiful. I don't know, I love this song. I also love Mitski. Okay, wait, I'm going to talk about Mitski for a second. I love Mitski so, so much. So much of her music is so deeply sad that I had to ban myself from listening to it in the morning because I was like, I can't wake up, put that song on while, like, put a song, a Mitski song on while I'm getting ready and not just be sad all day. Like, there is really something about the way you start your morning does reflect upon the rest of your day. So I had to stop listening to Mitski in the morning. I will say, My Love All Mine, My Love Mine All, oh my God, I can't speak. My Love Mine All Mine is like, it's sad, but it's not. Like, when you look at the lyrics and you look at the words and you, like, hear interviews of Mitski talking about this particular song, like, it's about, like, all your love is yours. And I think that's kind of beautiful. It still sounds so, so sad. And it's kind of devastating because a lot of that was, like, I watched an interview of hers where she was talking about, like, about the song and was like, yeah, like, I moved around a lot as a kid. And that was, like, the lack of permanence was, like, a thing for her. And so she was saying that at some point she was so happy to realize, like, there were things that were just, that were hers and forever hers, in a way. Yeah. And then, okay, we're getting in towards the end of this episode. And so we're going to get a little more, like emo with it. So we're going to start off, next up is Ease by Were. And then it'll, yeah. So I hope you enjoy.

You're listening to Simmons Radio The Shark, and you just heard Ease by Wur, It Almost Worked by TV Girl, and Hold On Tell May, Pierce the Veil featuring Lindsay Stamey. Okay. This got to like the emo part of this. I love sad emo music. I love Pierce the Veil, and I'll tell you why. I think at the end of the day, I like to be sad and scream at the same time. And I think that's valid. So that's why I just, so much of Pierce the Veil's music is like breakup and screaming, and I kind of just love that. It Almost Worked, TV Girl. Everyone says that TV Girl is like male manipulator music, and I just don't get that. Well, maybe, okay, I kind of see the vision there, but also I just really enjoy them, God forbid. And then I just recently got into them. Like, I think it was like a Spotify suggested song that I had like over winter break, and I really like them, and I love that they're a Modesto punk band. I was born in Modesto, love Modesto. Shout out to the Central Valley of California, like, that's lit. So we just have one more song for today, and I'm gonna talk about it for a minute because it'll just be the end. So it's Ash and the Sun by Wunderbar. I love Wunderbar. I've seen them twice, and I'm really excited because they're going on tour soon. They're doing like a 10th anniversary tour for their album Gawk, which is what this song that I'm about to play is from. I love this song, and I love this album so much. It just makes me feel so many emotions. It's just so beautiful. I really do enjoy Wunderbar, and I think, yeah, I've seen them twice. I saw them open for the Front Bottoms, I think, in like 2023, and then when they were touring for their newest album Surgery and Pleasure last year, I saw them for their like album release day show, which was really cool because I think they're maybe not from Boston, but I think they're from around Massachusetts, maybe somewhere on the East Coast, surely. But yeah, really love this album, really love the song. I don't know, I feel like I've been fumbling all through this episode, and I think it's because I came up with this concept and this playlist literally a month ago, and I'm just now doing it, so I have no idea what I was thinking when I added like half these songs. But I hope everyone enjoyed. I hope everyone got a little sad, got a little emo, and like, I don't know, released some emotions, had a little cathartic moment. Yeah, and I'll let you enjoy this last song, which is Ash in the Sun by Wunderbar. Thank you for listening, and I hope you enjoy the rest of the show.

Hello. Hello. All right, I can hear myself now. Hey, howdy, hi. You're listening to Simmons Radio the Shark. My name is Ella, and this is From Off the Shelf, a show where I give you a mystery book of the week, some clues to go with. You can catch those clues as they come out live over on our Instagram at From Off the Shelf Radio. I'll talk about those clues live on air before revealing the book, but of course, interspersed throughout, I will be playing you some music because I can't just yap for this whole hour segment. It's a bit of a dreary day. I'm especially feeling that kind of energy today. It's been slightly misty. I wouldn't say rainy because I don't feel wet having just come from outside to get into Studio A. But I definitely do feel the gray that's kind of permeating the sky right now. I'm really taking over the whole sky. Of course, I just gave you a quick little Instagram shout out, but you might not know, we actually have a TikTok account as well. She says we, but it's really just me running this whole show. No pun intended. Actually, very much pun intended. I'm going to take that back. I am a creative genius when it comes to these puns. Anyway, but you can catch us on Instagram or TikTok at From Off the Shelf Radio. It's a great time. I posted a little TikTok over there that I'm very excited to post later today because I didn't want to break up my feed of all of the clues for this week's mystery book by putting a little extra post in there. So I'll be doing that later today and or tomorrow. Not and. Or tomorrow. But enough promoting myself on air. I want to talk to you about this week's book of the week. I will say, it feels like this... Where's my mouse on my computer? Hello! It feels like this week has been a long time coming when it comes to this book. This book is one of my favorite books. I feel like I say that every week, but genuinely, I do. It's true. I do really love this book. And it's a really short book, although the content itself does not feel short by any means. I was talking to one of my professors and I was like, oh yeah, like I'm just going to read this over the weekend. It'll be my little weekend read. And she started laughing. She was like, Ella, you cannot call that a weekend read. Like you got to devote time to it. And I was like, emotionally, I will, I promise. But for the sake of getting this book finished by Monday, 5 p.m., it is a weekend read. I'm going to go over to my Instagram account. And why? Instagram has been so mean to me lately. It's like not saving when I log in, even though I hit save login info every single time. But that's okay. We troubleshoot live on air. I'm going to recap the clues for you before I send you into some songs. And ooh, we have a good list of songs this week. I kept picking them and I was just, I went straight down the line adding them. I didn't have to like configure too much at all. And I was like, oh, this is good. Like I've got the flow of things now. So beautiful. Anyways, let's dive into some of the clues from this week. So the first clue is that this book is known for its anti-war theme.

It's not very explicit with those themes. I think this book is honestly, this whole author's style is that he takes an issue or a problem and he turns it into satire to kind of critique every single side of the issue, which I really like and I really appreciate. And that is very, very prevalent in this book. It is highly satirical. And if you aren't reading it for class, or maybe you're, you know, not as experienced with media literacy and stuff, it might be a little harder to catch underneath that dark humor and the satire. But I do think it is a really good book, and when you devote the time to it that I have in the past, don't worry, I've taken time to read it in the past, it is really valuable, I think, especially in today's age, because if you are aware of what's going on in American politics right now, there is a very big conflict with Iran right now. So it's important to read about these kinds of topics and these themes to see how history has been shaped by similar conflicts. Second clue is that this author included his own drawings in his work. That is also a thing that this author likes to do, is he will put drawings randomly into these books. Not randomly. Sorry. I'm tired. That ties into the third clue. Sorry to rush along, but I do really think that these clues work hand in hand, and I want to talk about them both, is that it was a quote, "Everything was beautiful and nothing hurt." We're going to dive into it a little bit more on air later on. Obviously, you're going to get to some music in just a second. But this is also a drawing. It's a quote and a drawing. And I'm going to try and flip to it right now. This quote is written on a drawing of a grave. I swear I just flipped right by it. I know it's on like the left side. You know when you remember like a quote from a book and you're like, it was on the left side of a page. That's what I'm flipping through and trying to find right now. I was like, it's on the left. I'm just staring down the left. Oh, I just saw it. Found it. Okay. I really love this drawing. It takes up the whole page. It's on a gravestone. There's a little baby Cupid on top of the stone. And "everything was beautiful and nothing hurt" was such a good quote that I pulled out when I was... Did I read this in freshman year or sophomore year? I don't remember. I was either like anywhere from 14 to 16, ambiguously. You can ask my Div 2 AH teachers and they'll remember. And I think I even made a Spotify playlist just devoted to that idea and what it meant to me as a fairly young teenager of "everything was beautiful and nothing hurt." And it's something that's stuck with me ever since. So thanks for hanging out with me these couple minutes while we recapped these clues. Again, if you didn't see these clues before they came out, you can go check them out right now on our Instagram at From Off the Shelf Radio, or you can even follow along and then maybe you'll catch next week's right as they come out. I'll give you a hot second to go open your phone and check out Instagram if you're not already following. Yay! I'm so excited. This is going to be a really good show. I'm looking at my track list right now. Oh, we have... No, I'm not going to spoil. Oh, but I really want... No, it's okay. We'll get to it. I don't want to spoil. It's just so good. Yeah. Okay. All right. Well, I'm going to send you over to some music now. We're going to be starting off with Halo by Depeche Mode, which I thought was very fitting for this book. I feel like it has just the vibes, the kind of darker underlying vibes of this book. That's like totally very Depeche Mode, very much Violator. That's what this album is from. Violator, what a great album. What a great t-shirt. All right. Well, I'll send you over to the music now. I'll catch you on the other side. Bye-bye.

Hello, welcome back. I just wanted to say once again, you are listening to Simmons Radio The Shark. My name is Ella, and this is From Off the Shelf, a show where I give you a mystery book of the week and some clues to go with. You can catch those as they come out over on our Instagram at From Off the Shelf Radio. Oh, sorry, I had to swallow. Anyways, you were just listening to some music there, and make sure my levels are good. You were just listening to, we started off with Halo by Depeche Mode, which, again, as I kind of said before we went to music, I think that's a really good song. I think it's a really good album for this mystery book. We then listened to Heroes, specifically the single version and the 2002 remaster by David Bowie. I think that this kind of feels like what propaganda for this book would be like. As I said, this is a war book. And we rounded off with Heart of Glass by Blondie. That one doesn't really have a thematic touch. I just thought that it went really well and it transitions really well from Heroes, that second to last song there, into our next song, which we won't be playing for a little while because, of course, we have to reveal the mystery book of the week. In case you didn't catch, I was explaining those clues. You can go check them out right now, again, at our Instagram at From Off the Shelf Radio. Scrolling through my notes here. I've got the book in hand and I'm very excited to reveal it. I also want to say it was so easy to pick the colors for this week's like series of posts for clues because there are about three colors to this entire book cover and oh, I love when it's so easy to do that. For a couple of the past books, like with Emily, when we did an episode on Emily Henry, one of my favorite authors, she writes a lot of rom-coms. Obviously, that's a whole review of all of her work or her six most popular works. So that was a little hard to pick a color theme for. But this one, oh, yellow, red, black. And I was done. It was so nice. All right. So now that we've gotten through all of that business, I'm going to reveal the book for you. We like to do a little countdown every week. I haven't done this in a hot second because last week I had an event to get to. But we're back on track now. All right. Are you sitting down? All right. 5, 4, 3, 2, 1. This week's book is Slaughterhouse-Five by Kurt Vonnegut. Yay! Again, as I was saying, I really love this book. I read this in either 9th or 10th grade, and it's really stuck with me since. It's kind of funny because another one of the books that we read at this time, oh, it must have been 9th grade then. Yeah, okay. So it was my freshman. Surely it was freshman year. another one that we read at the same time, I think, I'm pretty sure, was The Things They Carried by Tim O'Brien. And if you were in class with me at that time, or just ever since in high school, you'll know that I, for reasons that I don't even personally understand, I just didn't click with that book. Which is funny because it's like, feels the same as Slaughterhouse-Five, because it's the same kind of themes, it's similar plot. Working with like fictional memories, spoiler to anyone who hasn't read The Things They Carried, but not super, because I won't get too much into The Things They Carried. I will definitely mention it. We have a little thing we like to do over on Instagram where I will give you an ear, Ella's art alternate reads, alternative. Yeah, sometimes I confuse myself. I mix those up. They're different words though. Trust me. I know. True. So I will definitely be posting to look into The Things They Carried if you liked this episode and or Slaughterhouse-Five. But let's get into what is Slaughterhouse-Five as a book. I love to give you a synopsis before pitching you back into some music. So to start off, there are kind of two different sections when it comes to this book. Chapter one is very much different from chapter two through the rest of the book. Chapter one is about Kurt Vonnegut himself, and it's about him wanting to write a book about his experience in the war, but not being sure where to start. He goes through a lot of different versions of the book before finally deciding is this chapter two? No, this is chapter one. I'm talking about chapter one, but there's like some references that look like chapter two from what I'm flipping through right now. He decides eventually to go talk to an old pal of his from the war. He goes and gets in contact with them.
He invites them over to the house. The children are playing in the living room. They sit down in the kitchen, and the wife is very angrily washing dishes as they talk about the war and as Kurt Vonnegut is writing stuff down. And he can't quite figure out why she's being so aggressive with the dishes. He's like, I know that she's angry. Like, I can pick that up, but I don't know why. And eventually, she slams a tray of ice cubes into the sink, and she turns around and says very angrily, you were just babies then. You were just babies in the war, like the ones upstairs. You're not going to write it that way, are you? Because she, as a mother, is very deeply upset by what that war was, I think World War II, and also just about the world. And actually, hold on. Let me check when this book was published, because I would not like to say a wrong war. I'm going to... What war? Googling live on air. a war. She is upset by the idea, as anyone should be, of the idea of children and young people fighting a war and being told to by the government. And she doesn't like any idea of having that glorification of war. Like, I think there's even a reference. She's like, I don't want Frank's and... You'll be played in the movies by Frank Sinatra and John Wayne or some of those other glamorous war-loving old men. And war will just look wonderful and we'll have a lot more of them. And they'll be fought by babies like the babies upstairs. And then that is just so powerful as a female character for Kurt Vonnegut to be writing in that she had such an influence on the book that he then proceeded to write and then that you go on to read. It really works with what Kurt Vonnegut's theme is. He's a very satirical author. I've read a lot more of his works, and it has fairly dark humor. And he really took that to heart, that she didn't want any glorification of war. She wanted it to be an honest experience, and she didn't want it to be promotional of it in any way, as she should. War is a terrible thing. That is something every single person can agree on. So then we get into the rest of the book, into chapters 2 through the rest of it, and it is about a man named Billy Pilgrim. Billy Pilgrim's whole shtick is that he has become, quote, unstuck in time, which means that he time travels. He's abducted by aliens, and everyone's like, well, they don't believe that he actually can time travel in the first place. We'll get into that in a second. But he was also abducted by aliens after being in the war, I think pretty soon. Was that the helicopter? He gets into like a helicopter accident. He's in the hospital for a little while. And I think that's maybe about when he gets abducted by aliens. These aliens are called, I'm going to have to practice this, Tralfamadorians. Yeah, that feels right. And it's kind of like a typical alien abduction, puts humans in a zoo and just kind of watches. And he also flashes back throughout being in the war, life prior to the war, life after the war. It's not a very chronological book, but it feels kind of chronological because we stick with Billy's consciousness, not with, like, Billy at various ages, if that makes sense. But it's also kind of interesting because if you really get into what the book is, you kind of start to realize that Billy's time travel is a metaphor or maybe even his own way of coping with having PTSD from the war, post-traumatic stress disorder. Because at various stressful moments or when someone starts to talk to him about the war, he starts thinking about or he becomes unstuck in time, quote unquote, and travels to a related moment from the war or from his experience being a prisoner of war. Or from life prior and thinking, like, what was my life like before? Yeah. Overall, there's so many different people who come in and out of this book. There's characters who play large roles. Obviously, Billy is the largest one, but also his wife and his children play large roles in it. And there's lots of different minor characters as well. And I'm getting ahead of myself. That was what I wanted to talk about after the break. But basically, the whole point of the book is not to glorify war. It's just to talk about it, really. And it's to show
what the reality of war is compared to what people expect. Like, there's lots of people who expect that he'll feel like some big hero because he came back from the war when a lot of people didn't. And, you know, he found a giant diamond and turned that into a engagement ring for his wife. Yeah, because he's in the war before they get married. And that feels heroic at its base level. It's like he comes back from this terrible experience and is like an all-American boy who comes and marries the girl, like a rich girl, and all of a sudden they're rich. And he's an ophthalmologist, some whatever, the eye doctor. he becomes a rich eye doctor. They like have a Cadillac and some other fancy vintage car that's like super expensive that I don't remember. The Cadillac is mentioned multiple times. It actually becomes a plot device. and you would think that that's like a classic American propaganda, like war hero thing, but it's actually really traumatic for Billy. And we see that as he experiences PTSD and or maybe time travel. It's up to you to figure it out. All right. But before we get too deep into things, because trust me, we are going to get deeper into things. I'm very excited to talk about the aliens. We are going to go right into some music. And I'm very excited because coming up, well, not right away. We have Pet Shop Boys back to back, which I'm very excited about. I figured out how to work it out and I was like, oh, yes. I'm so excited. I love the Pet Shop Boys. One of my favorite artists. But we're not there yet because we are going to be starting with Mad World by Tears for Fears. All right. I'll see you on the other side.

Hello, welcome back. You are listening to Simmons Radio the Shark. My name is Ella, and this is From Off the Shelf, a show where I give you a mystery book of the week. This week's mystery book of the week has already been revealed. It is Slaughterhouse-Five by Kurt Vonnegut. But if you're just tuning in now and you are looking forward to actually catching it as it comes out live, you can always listen to us Mondays from 5 to 6 p.m. Next week, I'm going to say it now. We actually won't have a mystery book of the week because I think I might have officially run out of books. Like, not in general for the show, but just like, you know, I want next week to be a little bit more of a chill week. I want to try and manifest the summer vibes. So we are going to be doing, dare I reveal it now? I mean, I feel like I've already kind of revealed it. Okay. So next week we are going to be taking a deep dive on my personal reading playlist. It's one of many. This one specifically is my summer reading playlist. I really love to go outside in the summer on my porch out in the back. I love to just lay on my couch for hours at a time. I'll have like a bowl of grapes, sometimes popsicle, glass of lemonade that I made in the kitchen, and I'll just read. Sometimes I read like 2 books a day, and it's a really good day. So that's what my summer usually looks like. But for this week, what we are talking about, I'm going to try and get that sentence on track. We are talking about Slaughterhouse-Five by Kurt Vonnegut. That's our book of the week. But of course, we don't just talk about the book. We also talk about music. So what you just heard was Mad Worlds by Tears for Fears. And then we moved into a Pet Shop Boys double feature with Dreaming of the Queen. And then followed up with I'm With Stupid, the 2017 remaster. I feel like I'm With Stupid especially connects to this book and that satirical note that Kurt Vonnegut loves to take in his work and that the Pet Shop Boys also love to take in their work. I think that was a pretty good era, 2017, for the Pet Shop Boys. I am a huge 2010s Pet Shop Boys fan. Some people may be a better fan of their older stuff. That's also a reference to one of their songs. I'm trying to think of that lyric now. You've been around, but you don't look too rough, and I still quite like some of your older stuff. That's a really good, oh, that's a good album. That's also a 2010s album. Elysium, one of my favorites. Anyways, let's get back into the book. Before a couple music breaks ago, to be quite frank, we were talking about one of the quotes that really stuck out to me when I read this book in freshman year, which was, "Everything was beautiful and nothing hurt." This quote kind of pops up out of nowhere. It's really a drawing. It's a whole page. And at least in my edition, maybe it makes more sense in like a first set edition. I don't know if it was printed in a different way so that it correlates with like a specific part of the book. So you're like, oh, okay, I understand how this drawing connects. Sorry, frog in my throat. But to me, what everything was beautiful and nothing hurt means is, it's a reference to the past and looking back and thinking, wow, I've gone through so much and today I face a lot of stress, but back in the past, everything was beautiful and nothing hurt. This is actually very deeply ironic because as we see from the main character, Billy Pilgrim, his past is actually deeply troubled. He experiences very strong PTSD, very strong trauma from World War II. I checked that out. I Googled it during the music break to make sure I was talking correctly. Yeah, he has a deeply traumatic past. Things were not always beautiful in his life, and they very much did hurt. That whether that's his experience of the Dresden bombing, which was one of the biggest bombings during World War II. It was bigger than Hiroshima, it's said later in the book, which is insane. But also his experiences of being a prisoner of war and of his treatment during the war, the way that he was treated by the other soldiers who were very rough with him, sometimes just to get by themselves, and of German troops, of English troops. They were kind of crazy. That was a very interesting segment where they were prisoners of war, but they accidentally ordered too much stuff so that they were kind of living in relative luxury. Like, they had tens of thousands of pounds of chocolate bars. They were like, hello, welcome to our abode. And we're like, girl, you're in a war camp. Oh, that's just Vonnegut for you. But essentially, this irony is Vonnegut's way of saying that people who didn't experience the war don't really know what it was like, and it's incredibly difficult for them to understand. You would, this
The quote is on a drawing of a grave, and it's looking it up. It was Billy's idea of what like a perfect saying for a grave would be. And maybe you would put that on a grave for someone. I was like, oh, what a nice little quote. But it's not just a nice quote. You don't really know that he suffers from extreme PTSD and he experiences extreme flashbacks due to that PTSD. Although he says that that's his traveling through time. And this brings us to the second point, which that I really want to talk about from this book, which is I'm going to say that quietly so that no one can hear me potentially mispronounce it. I think it's... hit the microphone. I'm sorry, microphone. Yes. The Trafalmadorians, who are the aliens in this book that people are like, oh, so you experience time... Well, the very few people who do believe him are like, oh, so you experience time travel because of these aliens? And he's like, no. Like, that was kind of always happening. The aliens were secondary. But something that's really cool is their discussion of death as it relates to the Trafalmadorians. Pardon me. So these aliens, I'm going to try and say Trafalmadorians as little as I can, just in case I am saying it wrong. That's kind of embarrassing. But they experience fourth dimensional travel, which if you don't know what fourth dimensional travel, time travel is, I actually got to hear a live explanation of it from Neil deGrasse Tyson. It was really cool. Last December, I was like, oh my God, we get to see Neil deGrasse Tyson. And when he explained it, I was like, dang, I like figured that out in a car ride when I was 7, but okay, this is still really cool. Basically, it's the idea, so obviously we live in 3 dimensions right now, which is not paper. So it's like, you can go up and down, you can go left and right, and also you can go like diagonal ways and like curly ways. But fourth dimensional travel also includes time as that fourth dimension. So the Trafalmadorians, I can try to explain it. It makes better sense as an image in my head than it does in words, but basically, take a human, for example. They see that human at every single point in their life with everything that they have experienced up until that current part of time. So they see them from, like, a little baby, and it's kind of just, like, a blur, like a tail, like a centipede, up until what that person is like currently looks like, what they are at that current point in time. And they bring about this idea of like persistence after death, because death is not you disappearing as a human. It's just the end of movement. And they have this phrase that Vonnegut repeats throughout the entire book, which is that their kind of reaction to death is much tamer than it is for humans because we don't experience fourth dimensional travel, is they say, so it goes. Because, again, death is just the end of movement. It's a normal part of life. Which is really interesting, playing with the idea of, like, memory and perception of, like, ideas of war, because it's... It also ties into that everything was beautiful and nothing hurts, I imagine, because it's like how death is treated so differently in war than it does in our day-to-day life. Because death is a big thing, taking it out of the context of fourth dimensional travel and the Trafalmadorians now. It's a big deal, and it's okay for that to be a big deal. But it doesn't mean that they're gone forever. It just means that they've stopped moving. So it goes. That's part of life, which I think is a really interesting idea when put into the context of war and how Billy treats all this death, because then it kind of cycles back around into, well, also, you can treat it with, like, kind of weird. It's like, it's okay to be sad, but it's also okay to let it, no, that's the same thing. I was going to say it's okay to let it be a big deal, but that's pretty much the same thing. Yeah. I kind of made my point. You know what I mean? I don't get any live feedback here. It's just me in the studio, in this big old studio that I love so dearly. But yeah, so this book really means a lot to me that way. And whether it's, you know, affirming that I learned how to... well, I didn't learn how to time travel. I don't know quite how to do that yet. Humanity as a whole has not unlocked that. But I kind of guessed my way along to it. When I read about the Trafalmadorians, I was like, yeah, like that makes sense. I get it. That made me feel very smart. I was very proud of myself that day. But yeah, so those are some of the bigger themes that I really was excited to talk about. Bigger themes, bigger moments from this book.
And before we end our night, because I have about 8 minutes left in my time slot until I have to be literally physically outside of the door, if only I could travel like how Trafalmadorians see travel and already be outside the door. I'm going to play for you. Do I have time for two songs? I think I have time for those two songs because one of them is only 2 minutes long. Yeah, we've got time. Loads of it, even. I'm going to start you off with Bella Ciao, which if you don't know Bella Ciao, it's in Italian, kind of like a protest anthem. It's had resurgences in popularity. It was originally written, people don't generally know who it was written by. It was kind of like an Italian folk song, but it's basically very much anti-Nazism and very much anti-fascism. And it recently made a resurgence, I think, was it this past summer? In response to the German government by the German people. But generally, it has a very huge significance in history as being anti-Nazi and anti-fascist. So I thought it'd be perfect to play for you tonight. All right, I'll see you on the other side.

I know that I said I was going to play two songs for you right there, and that was only 2 minutes of a music break, but unfortunately, we do have to get going because I would like to leave enough time for the next person after me to have their time slot. In case you do have an extra hour on hand, or, you know, you just have time to listen to music, I highly recommend you go check them out. The next person has their time slot from 6 to 7. It's my friend Maddie from Radio Rewind. Sorry, there's like two radio somethings in before and after me. There's Radio Silence with Jan right before me, and then there's Radio Rewind with Maddie right after me, which is so much fun to be posting as a social media manager for the radio. Love them dearly. Anyway, you just heard Bella Ciao by Irustici con Mario Piovano. If that sounds Spanish and not Italian, it's probably because I speak Spanish and not Italian. So I'm very sorry if you do speak Italian and you're like, oh, God. Anyway, I just want to say before we wrap up for tonight, thank you so much for listening. Again, you can always follow us on Instagram and TikTok at From Off the Shelf Radio. You can catch those clues as they come out for next week's. Well, next week we won't have a mystery book of the week, but the week after, trust, I will be providing a mystery book of the week. I won't say that out loud. I'm reading another book right now. Actually, I'm reading two books right now. Maybe three. There's probably one on my bedside table at home. All right. But I will see you next week. Thank you so much. Bye.

Hello. Hi. It is... Oh, geez. What day is it today? It's April 7th. It's a Tuesday. It's 8.02 p.m. And you're listening to Ready Ready Radio on Simmons Radio The Shark. I am your host, Mina, as always. As always, never changing. Forever. Me. Let's just hop into it. You know, let's just hop right into it. You heard... Okay. Long title here. Let me... That was 10,000-year earworm to discourage resettlement near nuclear waste repositories, parentheses, don't change color, kitty, by Emperor X. And, yeah. So, this episode is kind of... Okay, one thing about this episode is that it is, a part of me wants to say it's poorly timed, but another part of me wants to be semantics-y. I woke up this morning, to a breaking news email, from the New York Times, about a Truth Social post, from the president, about, how an entire civilization was going to die unless something wonderfully revolutionary happened. I don't know. In that time, a ceasefire has been achieved for 45 days, not a permanent ceasefire in Iran. But I woke up and I was like, oh my God, that's awful. This is really, really awful. And I want to make it absolutely clear that the theme of this episode, which is nuclear warfare, atomic bombs, nuclear fallout, etc., is in no way intended to be you know, like, related to current events. It is just an interest that I have. It is a theme, a thing that I enjoy thinking about, and have thought about for a while. I just need to get that out of the way now to say that this is not in any way inspired by the current wartime, situation. That's not what's up. Anyways, that aside, that disclaimer aside, so this first song that we listened to by Emperor X, I think we've listened to maybe only one other one of his songs here, and this one is, to call it gimmicky is wrong. I think he was requested to, or I know, he was requested to write the song for, I believe, a podcast episode about, like, management of nuclear waste, which is a thing that I think has become kind of one of those things where it was a niche thing online, and then it's sort of grown to be like it's not really a fun fact anymore. Everybody knows it. But I just need to establish myself as one of the OGs. I'm sure you've already heard before. Here, let me pull it up. I should have had it pulled up already, but I didn't. Oh Lord, I'm blanking on, but okay. For more context here on the song specifically, there's a lot of talk. There's been a lot of talk by scientists since we've detonated atomic bombs of what to do with the waste that comes from them, and what to do with just radioactive waste in general, because it is incredibly bad. I don't know if you know that. It's incredibly bad for human life, for all life. And a lot of the solutions involve burying it underground, making the areas incredibly hostile to human life. You know, I don't know if you've seen that illustration of, like, the big ominous concrete wall with the spikes and whatever. But, like, threatening architecture and, like, multiple chambers and, like, salt. But there's a message that... it's translated into, I think,

Okay. It doesn't tell me on the Wikipedia page. It's translated into multiple languages and then inscribed in one of the chambers, or theoretically in one of the chambers of the nuclear waste repository site. And it goes, this place is a message and part of a system of messages. Pay attention to it, et cetera, et cetera. This place is not a place of honor. No highly esteemed deed is commemorated here. Nothing valued is here. What is here is dangerous and repulsive to us. This message is a warning about danger. I love this. I've always loved it. I mean, it's awful. It's ominous. And I really enjoy the ominousness of it. But other solutions, really, these are long-term solutions for dealing with nuclear waste and keeping people away from nuclear waste. And the issue with long-term solutions is we don't know what society is going to look like in the future. We don't even know if people will speak English. So you sort of have to go back to root basics of what is something that we are sure will stick around with society. And of these things are songs, which is why this song was commissioned or requested. I can't remember if it was commissioned. If it was paid, I'm sorry. I'm just going to say requested. It's called the... the 10,000 year earworm for a reason. It's supposed to get stuck in your head and repeat in your head over and over and over to remember these facts, like a song. And another thing is companion animals. And there is this, I don't know exactly how to say it because it's, let's just say like, theoretical thing we could do where we genetically modify cats because we've had cats as pets for an incredibly long time, see no reason for them to stop being with us. We genetically modify cats to have their fur color change when they are exposed to trace amounts of radiation poisoning. And the idea is that if we imbue enough legends about the cats changing color, meaning bad things, then we can discourage people to settle in certain areas because their cat will change color. And they'll know from the folklore that we have manufactured that that's bad and that they need to leave. Anyways, that was a lot of talking. We have slightly less songs today. It's probably going to be a fair bit of talking. I apologize. apologies. Sorry. Yeah. But that being said, we're going to do two more songs. We're going to do two more songs, and that's it. No, we're going to do two more songs. The first one's going to be kind of goofy, kind of a little silly, and the second one is going to be. I don't know. Don't want to say it's goofy, but it's less goofy than the first one. I don't know, guys. If you laugh, then that's good because there should be more joy in the world. But yeah, okay. We're going to play two more songs and then we'll be back to talk about them briefly, brief statement. Yeah, that's pretty much it. We're going to do more music and talking. Like every other episode. Oh, joy. Joy to the world. Okay. Let's hit it with... Should I tell you? Yeah, I'll tell you. We're going to do Chemical Bomb by the Aquabats first. Silly. And then you'll see what the next one is. Okay. I'll be back with you in like 6 minutes. Yeah.

Hi, welcome back to my, or welcome back me. Hello, welcome back me. Quick recap, of course, Chemical Bomb, the Aquabats. Always feel so dull when a band name ends with an exclamation point and I just say it normally. Chemical Bomb by the Aquabats. There you go. And then we did Fanta by, oh shoot. See, I realized recently I might have been saying La Tigra wrong. Is it La Tigra or La Tigra? Well, whatever. I'm sorry. I'm really sorry. This is unrelated to atomic warfare and the likes. But I just wanted to say that I've been on a real queer core and Riot Girl kick recently. I think I've listened to Slater Kinney at least once a day. Just wanted to let everybody know about that. And that you should listen to Slater Kinney now, if you aren't already. You should turn this show off and listen to Slater Kinney instead. Because they're not on this playlist. There will be no Slater Kinney this episode. Sorry. Apologies. Sorry. I'm giving you conflicting things. Stay with me here. When I was, no, actually, I don't want to do that tangent. I'm going to do this tangent instead. We're going to talk about Fanta. Is this song explicitly about, like, nuclear fallout? No, not necessarily, but I'm going to use it to talk about preppers instead. Preppers, they annoy me. They annoy me. And there's a lot of, you can find well-written, like, actual reasons for why preppers are wrong, per se. Don't know if I'd exactly phrase it like that, but let's just say wrong, for the sake of simplicity. Preparing for the end of the world, preparing and thinking that only you are going to survive by yourself, or you and your tight-knit, close little group of friends or your family is wrong. And it's dumb, and it's more likely to get you killed. Studies prove that it's big community groups that make it out there in the world. But I also have a qualm with preppers, in part because I'm jealous of them. I am a paranoid person, and when I was younger, especially, I was really terrified of the concept of a bomb going off and me having no way to do anything. I was frequently scared of these sort of scenarios. I had similar fear of tornadoes. I was very scared of tornadoes coming and destroying everything, but I was very worried about a bomb going off. I was worried about, specifically Boston being bombed for whatever reason, and then the nuclear fallout, even worse. We wouldn't even, because I didn't live in Boston when I was having these fears. I lived 45 minutes out of Boston, so I wouldn't even be in the direct blast zone. I would die from radiation poisoning, and oh my god, it'd be so much worse. But I was terrified of this. I was terrified of nuclear warfare. I don't know where this idea was planted in my head, because this predates a lot of my knowledge on, like, modern actual or historical nuclear warfare. I think it probably actually lined up with learning about Hiroshima and Nagasaki, which, you know, I'm having a lot of trouble trying to not talk about current events right now on my nuclear warfare episode. Oh, geez, man. I should have picked something lighter. What do I want to say here that's not a huge tangent here to upsetting things? But anyways, yeah, I part of
sorry, right. What I was originally saying was part of my dislike for preppers comes from jealousy, because I always was like, there's no way I can prepare because there's no, I don't have the funds. I don't have a bunker. I got nothing. When the bombs start falling, I'll have nothing. I'll be out of luck. And these darn preppers, they've got it all set. So I am a little grateful that they're actually all wrong and they're doing reactionary whatevers. Who cares? You guys don't got it figured out. Not like I do. I'm going to survive the bombings with the power of friendship. And I mean that only a little ironically. Anyways. Let's do the next three songs. We'll do three more songs now. Here on Ready Radio, Simmons Radio the Shark. We'll do three more songs, and I have the second one that you're gonna hear. I have quite a bit to say about it, because it was commissioned for a movie, and I have quite a lot to say about this movie. So hang tight. You're gonna love it. It's actually a really, really good song. It's an amazing song, and it's an amazing movie, and you will hear about it, but you'll hear about it in like 10 minutes. So don't get ahead of yourself. Okay. Stay in your seats. Jeez. Okay. But anyways, we're going to listen to another song first, even before you get to that one. So, wow, calm down. Your impatience is crazy. This is Radioactive by Marina. Parentheses, not the diamonds anymore. No more diamonds. Just Marina. Radioactive. Marina. Yep.

And I'm back again. Hi. Rundown again. Radioactive by Marina. When the Wind Blows by David Bowie. And then we capped it off with Ask by The Smiths, which just for the extra cherry on top of oh God, well, the word just escaped me. Yeah, well, the extra cherry on top is that Ask is off of their album Louder Than Bombs. Wow. Right. Before the break, it's so funny to call it a break because it's the music portion, which is sort of objectively what this show is really about. But because I'm not doing anything other than listening to music during that portion, it's the break for me. anyways, before the break, I mentioned that the second song was commissioned for a movie. And if you did the counting correctly, you'll know that When the Wind Blows by David Bowie was the second song. When the Wind Blows, oh my goodness. When the Wind Blows is a, well, okay. Technically, it's three things, including the song. It was first a graphic novel, which, oh my God, came out in 1982 by Raymond Briggs. Every single time I bring this guy up, I try to explain who he is, and literally nobody seems to know who he is. You do know who he is, absolutely. He is an illustrator and author. He made The Snowman, which is like a really cute children's book, picture book, and also like an animated short film, I believe. It's a short film, yeah. It's very wintry. I watched it like multiple times in elementary school, and yet every single time I'm like, Raymond Briggs, you know, the guy that made The Snowman. People are like, who are you talking about? I don't know who that is. Which, okay, whatever. But the important part is, he's mostly known for his children's picture books. But he wrote and illustrated a, graphic novel, called When the Wind Blows, that was adapted into a, I think it counts as full length. Yeah, it's 84 minutes, full length animated film. And it's about this elderly British couple who live in the English countryside. And this is not a spoiler, even though it may seem like one. And then, like, England, basically, they get bombed. And it's sort of their slow failure to survive the bombing. And it's a really devastating film. It's really upsetting, which it's meant to be. It was the graphic novel and the film both were intended to be anti-nuclear war, anti-nuclear weapons, showing the effects they have on normal, everyday people, which are arguably the people who are affected most by the nuclear bombs. And yeah, it's pretty depressing. I highly recommend it. I watched it for free on YouTube. I'm pretty sure. And it might still be there. Otherwise, I feel like it's not that difficult to find. It's a very, very good movie. I highly recommend it. Technically not appropriate for children. There is cursing, and it is also just generally upsetting. Like kind of viscerally upsetting. You do watch them slowly die. Because again, this isn't a spoiler. They survive the initial impact. But they're unprepared to survive in the fallout of it. And, the credits, when they roll, they do the Morse code for MAD, or mutually assured destruction, which is sort of like, if you had any hope for this
semi-fictional world, past the credits. Anybody else? Nope. Everybody's dying. Great. It's really, really depressing. It's really sad. Which is the point. Again, is the point. And David Bowie wrote this killer song for it. It's a really good song. I love the song. It plays during like the opening sequence. And the old man is riding his bike to his little cottage to see his wife. And it's, he's bringing back like the newspaper and bread or something. I can't quite remember. I haven't seen this film in a hot minute, but I still remember the vague beats of the opening sequence. It's really good. It's really, really good. I highly recommend, again, that you watch it. In relation to films about nuclear fallout, well, I haven't seen the whole thing. Last year, in my senior year of high school, we watched, what I believe, I'm gonna make a kind of bold statement here, that's also quite assumptive, and say the most famous scene from this movie, but we watched the atomic bomb scene from Barefoot Jen, which is an incredibly yet another incredibly upsetting depiction of you know, atomic weapons, that sort of warfare. It's really quite distressing. That you can find for free on YouTube, just the clip of it, which I believe speaks for itself. You know, yeah, I think of all the I think that of a lot of the things that we talk about America having done, I think that there is maybe insane lack of accountability for the bombing of Hiroshima and Nagasaki. I mean, you could say that we've healed the relations, and that's true, but it wasn't for years until I was taught directly in school about how unfair that situation was and how unjust it was. I mean, me personally, I don't know if you can gather this, but I'm against war. Yeah, not to sound like a hippie, I'm against war. I'm especially against the deployment of nuclear weapons. I think that there's a lot of things you can look at with Hiroshima and Nagasaki. We gave them 3 days to surrender. Did not, seems like not at all enough time. I think there's something really insanely self-centered in the cities we chose to target, as I think Oppenheimer made this, which is a film I haven't seen, though if I had seen it, I probably would have mentioned it by now, before now. But I think Oppenheimer made this fact more well known, that that America explicitly chose not to bomb certain cities in Japan because officials had visited and thought they were beautiful and thought they were historically important, and therefore were indispensable, whereas the lives of Japanese citizens were not indispensable, which is kind of crazy, kind of really insane. Oh well. And I, this all being said, like, it's insane that we did this, and I think in of all the reasons it's bad, one of the less direct reasons it's bad, I believe, is it sort of gave Japan a huge pass on holding a lot of the Nazis there accountable. Wow, geez, we're really veering off course. Anyways, bombs are bad. They're really, really quite bad. And they're so insanely awful, and I have just a morbid fascination with them. Yeah, if that's not
that's not been clear already, there's my thesis statement. Yeah. Let's do two chiller songs, and then I'll talk, and then we're going to do the last song. And, yeah. Okay. We're going to do two chill ones. Chiller. This first one is by Florence and the Machine, and it is one of my favorite songs by her. It makes me very, very sad. It's a very, very sad song. It's more about bombs in a metaphorical way, but oh geez, it's a doozy. It's a sad one. Okay, we're gonna do that, and then a secret other song. Even though this one is secret because I didn't tell you the name, but I basically did. If you know anything, then you already know what this is. But anyways, just play the darn song. Yeah, okay, whatever. Don't be mean to me.

Okay. Final stretch. Final stretch here at Ready, Ready, Radio on Simmons Radio the Shark. You heard, if you weren't able to guess from context clues, you heard The Bomb by Florence and the Machine. And then after that, there were no context clues for this one. Then you heard Now Now by St. Vincent. Yippee! I love The Bomb. I also love St. Vincent. The Bomb is such a good song. I think Dance Fever has got to be one of the albums of all time. One of the albums of all time. Undefeated in my mind. Love it. Love it. I've talked at length before already about how much I love it. And I think The Bomb is just such a gorgeously sad song. I love it, an incredibly, incredibly specific a song like that. I guess it's not incredibly specific, but it speaks to a certain experience that I really love. I love it. You don't want me when I'm available. You only want me when I can't have you. You only want me when you can't have me. It's good. It's a good one. And I love St. Vincent. Did you know that she and Carrie Brownstein dated? Crazy, right? You should listen after this. You should turn on Sleater-Kinney. You should do that. That's probably what I'm going to do. I'll be transparent with you. That's probably what I'm going to do. Here, I'll directly tell you which album to listen to. We can listen to it together in spirit. And then I'll play the last song. What are some final closing statements here? Bombs are bad. War is bad. And these are things that you'd think are kind of out there as, duh. But it's not, actually. And I think that we need to stand up for what we believe in. And I believe that... I believe that the current foreign affairs situation in this country is absolutely bonkers wrong, and I believe that you should listen to the Hot Rock, Sleater-Kinney's 1999 album, and we're gonna end off tonight with a Kate Bush song, Breathing, and yeah. This is not a place of honor. No highly esteemed deed is commemorated here. Good night. Love you. Thank you for listening to Ready Ready Radio, Simmons Radio the Shark. I will see you next week, which will also be a Tuesday, as is every week, always a Tuesday. Okay. Good night. Love you. Goodbye.

You are listening to Simmons Radio, The Shark. My name is Piper, and this is The Fishbowl. Welcome back to Volume 10. Ooh, I'm so loud. I'm so sorry. I'm so happy to be back, guys. Spring break last week was fantastic. I'll talk about it a little later, but I'm really excited to be back in the studio with my show. Today, I have a really fun episode. It's all about the Midwest and growing up in Wisconsin. So we're playing a lot of songs that I play when I'm home, when I'm driving in the car. Things that just remind me of being home, and I'm very excited because the Midwest has a really interesting culture and it's so different from Boston, so we're going to chat all about that today. You just listened to What Once Was by Hers. Such a great song. I really like that one. And up next, you're going to be hearing another, I would say a classic. It is from, okay, the first time I heard it was in Stranger Things, but it's been around for a while. It is Should I Stay or Should I Go by The Clash.

You just heard Should I Stay or Should I Go from The Clash, and then most recently, Lonely Dancers by Conan Gray. I feel like personally I associate a lot of, I would say, new wave kind of sounding music with home. I think part of that is because the Midwest does have, especially the Rust Belt, which is where I grew up, has a big tendency to be behind in trends, and a lot of things are just simply outdated. Like, I don't know how to describe it, but even, you know, the town that I live in and the neighborhoods, like, there are so many houses where they just kind of look like they're frozen in time. And so, for me, I just really associate that kind of music with the town, because it's just, to an extent, it's unchanging, and things just will not change. They are very stuck in their ways, in both good and bad ways. Yeah. So, I'm gonna play one more song before I get to the yapping. This song is just one, I love Joe, if you didn't already know, he's my number one artist on Spotify, and I always play his music all the time, and this song was the first one I listened to, and I still heavily associate it with being home, just because it's so still and calm. It kind of reminded me of, like, the fields and the farms. I don't live, like, in, like, farmland, I live pretty close, but it just reminds me of being home and driving on the quiet roads and just looking out the window. So please enjoy Chateau by Joe.

This is Simmons Radio the Shark, and you are listening to The Fishbowl with your host, Piper. And you just heard Chateau by Joe. All right, guys. So now we gotta yap a little bit, okay? We gotta yap. So I hope those first few songs kind of gave you this like nostalgic sort of feeling. It was kind of what I was going for. The Midwest, to me, like I said, feels a little bit frozen in time in terms of its culture and just in terms of the ability to adapt to trends. It just kind of, in my opinion, it's not the most behind, but they fall behind a little bit, and it's really charming. I'm not saying that in a bad way. And those songs, to me, just kind of give this like dreamy, nostalgic, back in kind of stuck in time feeling. Especially What Once Was and Chateau. So, like I said, let's just do a little intro. I grew up in Wisconsin, in southeastern Wisconsin, to be exact, for the first 18 years of my life before I moved out to Boston to go to college. And I feel like I had no idea that people didn't know what Wisconsin was before I moved to college. I kind of thought that everyone knew, like, all the states. People have no clue. I think Wisconsin's a hidden gem, and I'm going to talk about that a lot, because the longer I've been away, the more I miss it and the more I appreciate it. It kind of has everything. It is, in my opinion, the epitome of the Midwest because of its variety. You have the wooded lakes and the, you know, the North Woods. You have the city. You have the college town. You have the middle of nowhere. You have the farmland. You have the suburbs. You have the lake. Lake Michigan and Lake Superior. So you kind of have everything. I feel like it's the perfect example of Midwestern culture, which is actually what we're going to be talking about very shortly here. I grew up in a very classic suburb, I would say. It's not the suburby most suburb ever, but it's very, like, I lived in a cookie cutter house. I was 20 minutes away from the city and 10 minutes away from, like, 20 minutes from, like, farmland. I was kind of, like, at this sweet spot of suburbia between rural and urban, so I really saw everything. Southeastern Wisconsin is the most populated quadrant of Wisconsin, and so I do think I was very privileged to live in that part. I definitely had a lot of resources to get me to where I am now in comparison to other people, but I loved growing up there. I just think it's so special, and people from the Midwest are really special in terms of the way we communicate, the way that we perceive the world. I think that we are raised very much in a way that is malleable, but is also very friendly and optimistic. And I feel like I can't say the same about a lot of other parts of the U.S. So we'll talk about that in a minute, but I want to play another song for you. I wanted to play a little bit of like folk and country because obviously, like, yes, I lived in the urban quadrant of the Midwest of Wisconsin, but there's a lot of rural areas, okay? There's a lot of farms and a lot of people, you know, doing country things. So I have to give a little bit of an homage to that too. It's not just me. It's not just me living in my little suburb. You heard this song when I was little. I don't remember where, probably on TV. And now I always hear this song and I just think of driving at home. So this is Plastic Jesus by Tia Blake.

You just heard Plastic Jesus by Tia Blake. Now, I was talking about how I think Midwestern culture is a bit outdated, and I think that can really be emphasized in terms of our food culture. Now, Wisconsin has some really interesting food delicacies. I grew up eating them, so I love them for the most part. But I think they're very different than a lot of other parts of the country. So let's go into some of my favorites, okay? Biggest thing to start out with, Wisconsin has a huge German influence, okay? I'm German. A lot of my family ancestry is. A lot of German people immigrated to Wisconsin in the early 20th century, to the point that even in public schools, English wasn't even established as a main language until like almost the mid 1900s. Like, in from 1900 to 1930, a lot of schools were still teaching in German. It was very, very popular, and it took a long time for English to kind of take over as the prominent language, I would say. And Wisconsin is very proud of its German roots, also a lot of Polish roots, things like that, Western European culture. So brats, potato pancakes, schnitzel, there's something else I was thinking of, I forgot. A lot of those German foods are very popular. I grew up loving them. Potato dumplings, ugh, such an amazing food. Very, like, heavy, carby foods, very common. And, I mean, I love eating a brat on a hot summer day. Delicious. We also have Braunschweiger, which is, like, this liver sausage. Now, I remember when I was younger, I never had it until I went to my grandma's house. And I don't remember why, but we made Braunschweiger sandwiches. I think it was with this really good bread she would defrost in the microwave. And there was, like, Miracle Whip and cheese. So good. I just remember I wanted to eat it all the time, and I told my mom when I got home, I want to eat some Braunschweiger. I think that's how you say it. And it's, now that I think about it, like, it is objectively pretty gross. But that's kind of a lot of Midwestern foods. Like, they're just kind of throwing random things together and calling it a meal. We love a salad, and I say salad very loosely. Things like Snickers salad, which is Snickers, apples, caramel, Cool Whip. I'm probably forgetting something. That's a salad. Jell-O salads are really popular. My favorite one, and I don't know if this is a Jell-O salad, it's just a salad. We call it pink S-word in my family. We had it just for this last Christmas. And I always forget what's in it because it's just pink and it tastes good. But I believe it's like a cherry almond Jell-O Cool Whip pudding kind of deal, if I remember correctly. It just tastes so good. I don't, like, care about what's in it. Like, it looks like this colorful, mystery, fluffy substance, and you just eat it, and it's delicious. My other favorite is beer dip. Wisconsin has a serious, like, drinking, like, popularization thing because of the fact that many breweries originated here. Like, Miller and Pabst and things like that. So they be putting beer in everything, but they have this thing as beer dip, and it's like cream cheese, beer, ranch, cheese, and you dip it with like the waffle pretzels. It is like another level. It's so good. It's one of my favorite, I would say arguably one of my favorite foods. And lastly, how can I ever forget? It's actually the food that I miss the most is a Friday night fish fry. Picture this. You get in the car, you drive 45 minutes in the dark to this little hole-in-the-wall restaurant off the side of a country road. And then you go in, it's almost just like a cozy little restaurant. And you order fried fish, usually cod or haddock, with coleslaw and rye bread. You get to choose your potato. I pick a baked potato. And you get a nice, well, for the adults, you get a nice old-fashioned. Isn't that just like the perfect meal? It's very popular on Friday nights in Wisconsin, and I think about it all the time because I never get to eat fried fish here, and I would do crazy things to just eat fried fish. So good. And you'd think that in Boston that they would actually have fried fish. No, it's always lobster. I don't need the fancy stuff. I just want a nice fried fish. I don't think I'm asking for too much. So I would say fish fry is the thing I miss the most. I also
And this is just a my house thing. I love Jell-O eggs, guys. Okay? All it is Jell-O poured into egg mold. You take it out, and it's just like it's the size of like a big Easter egg, and it's just Jell-O. My great grandma used to make them all the time. She had this nice little platter for them, and that is like the epitome of home to me. And all I want is a Jell-O egg and a fish fry. That's all I want. I'm not asking for too much. I'm gonna make them this year. Make some Jell-O eggs. I even have a photo of the ones that we would have at Easter. Very, very awesome and delicious. Now, our next song is another kind of quiet, tranquil song. This is going to be West Virginia Rain. I recently discovered the song. West Virginia Rain by the Wildwoods.

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This is The Fishbowl with your host, Piper. And you just heard West Virginia Rain by The Wild Woods. So, Midwestern culture, Wisconsin culture, we were just talking about. This is, again, me yapping. This is a yapping fest, okay? I love Midwestern culture in the terms of the way that people behave. I think it's a really big mixture of kind of ideas and personalities, especially because Wisconsin is a swing state. There's kind of a bit of everyone, which makes it a really interesting place to kind of grow up. I feel like it actually makes me more open-minded for the better. But there's definitely some things that I feel are very unique in terms of the way we communicate and the way that I don't find them in Boston at all. The biggest example is people are not friendly on the streets at all. I walk past people, I don't get a smile, I don't get a wave. I could go home, every single person I run into on the sidewalk is waving, smiling, saying good morning, saying how are you. And that's just kind of the way that I think I was raised. I feel like I'm always talking to people I don't know. In lines at a store, you could just start talking to someone. It could be about something that's in their cart. It could be about something they're wearing. It could be about nothing. And people will just have a conversation in the store. In Boston, I feel like I have to look down all the time because people don't want to talk. I think with college students, it's a little bit different. So I kind of do find those opportunities to talk to people. But people here are just even more individualistic. Whereas in the Midwest, I feel like it's very community-oriented. People are quick to jump in and help. People are quick to check in and see how you're doing. You know everyone, and everyone knows you, as good or as bad as that is. It does mean that people are all up in your business sometimes, but it's also great because if you ever need anything, there's so many people to go back and rely on. And they don't care if, like you don't have to really know them like that, but they'll still be wanting to help you. Midwestern people love to yap, love to talk. The fact that, like, you try to say goodbye and they have a whole other story they put in before you even get out the door. It's really interesting. I'm going to talk about this in a little bit after I play some more songs. Part of that is, like, a linguistic thing. I actually studied it a few years ago and did a study on, like, Midwestern and Wisconsin dialect. So that's the last thing we're going to get into. So I'm going to play some songs, some softer ones kind of to end this because I feel like playing softer music today. Next up, you're going to hear a song that I also used to listen to a lot in high school. Again, just being out at home, driving to the suburbs in the dark, just kind of it brought me peace. This is Beige by Yoke Lore.

and we're going to be listening to some of my favorite soundtrack tracks from each of those games. So the music I'm going to be playing this episode is very different from the usual indie alternative.

0: This game was released in 2007, and it became the first Nintendo title to win the most common award for best games. Charlie Day is Luigi.
1: Really weird.
0: Anya Taylor-Joy is Peach. Jack Black as Bowser, obviously. And they've got in this movie Donald Glover as Yoshi.
1: And that's really what makes a Midwestern accent. Also, the fact that we slur our words together a lot.

0: other seasons. There's different fish and bugs on the island
1: that was
0: at different times.
1: And each
0: hour of the day has its own background music. This track I'm about to play is not from Animal Crossing New Horizons. It's from
1: Because it's so diverse.
0: It makes me feel intensely nostalgic and a little bit melancholic.

0: it is, and it's
1: So
0: a nice, simple little
1: I
0: song.
1: love
0: So here is
1: in
0: seven
1: Wisconsin.
0: p.m.
1: I love
0: from
1: Madison,
0: Animal
1: the capital.
0: Crossing,
1: It's a
0: New
1: really
0: Leaf.
1: interesting city. The only city built on an isthmus, which is like

I never played a Zelda game until 2020 with Breath of the Wild. When I got my Switch for Animal Crossing, and my dad wanted to play some Zelda games, and that's when he got Breath of the Wild, and he played through the entire game before me, and I observed

0: There's Link on a quest to save Princess Zelda. I've of course also played the successor of Breath of the Wild, Tears of the Kingdom, right after its release, and I absolutely adored Tears of the Kingdom too. Looking at the game, you might
1: use the lands.
0: Tears of the Kingdom is similar to Breath of the Wild in so many ways. If you've never been played one, you might look at them both and think they're the same. But it adds just enough new elements to make it feel entirely new. But also everything you love about Breath of the Wild.
1: And I hope you enjoyed
0: this next song.
1: I'll see you guys in the next week at 3 p.m.
0: Many different Zelda games, and it's one of the most iconic ones.
1: Coconut.
0: But here is a piano rendition of Great Fairy Fountain from The Legend of Zelda.

All right, that was Great Fairy Fountain from Legend of Zelda. Next up are two of the best songs on this set list. When I was 11 years old, I discovered one of the best games I had ever played. Looking at this game and looking at the 2D 8-bit looking like it's from the 80s, but it came out in 2015 graphics, you would think nothing of it. The fan base of the time had a reputation of being a little weird and annoying, and I didn't want anyone to know how much I loved this game because I thought people would think I was weird. But what I didn't know in sixth grade is that I was already so weird, and this would not have made anyone think I was any weirder, so I really don't know what I was afraid of. That game was Undertale. It was released in 2015, and it's one of the most famous indie games of all times, created by Toby Fox. This game, objectively, incredible. The first time I played this through, like I said, I was 11 years old. And since then, I've replayed it many times, and it still holds up. It still makes me emotional, and it still makes me laugh. It's got a great story, and by far, the best music out of any game I've ever played. I could tell you a lot of things about what makes this game good, but let me tell you first about the music. Toby Fox was a composer before a game developer. He really knew nothing about making games, but he was great at making music, and he made all the music himself for his game. Each character's theme, each location soundtrack evokes exactly what it's supposed to, and it enhances the experience, like, tenfold. These songs are just also just objectively really good. It was hard to choose just one track, but this one is my favorite, and it's my favorite character's battle theme, and the title of it encapsulates exactly what it's supposed to. So next up is Death by Glamour by Toby Fox.

If you are just tuning in, this is Simmons Radio The Shark. Today's episode of The Songbird is all about video games. We just listened to Death by Glamour by Toby Fox. Toby Fox's first vision of the game he dreamt making was not Undertale. Prior to the creation of that game, he had a literal dream of the ending of a game that didn't exist yet, and he decided that he needed to write and create that story. That game, however, was its successor, Deltarune. This game's story exists in a sort of parallel universe to his first game, with some of the same recognizable characters, but lots of brand new characters and elements. This game has been releasing in chapters since 2017, so I have been playing it since 2017, with Chapter 5 releasing sometime later this year or next, which is very exciting, and it will end at Chapter 7. This game contains all the same charm and humor and heart as the first, and it has even better gameplay in many ways, and hours of perfect content. And unsurprisingly, the music in this one too is really good. So here is Rooter Buster by Toby Fox.

You just heard Rooter Buster by Toby Fox. Another indie game I adore is titled Celeste. In high school, my AP Lang class had a unit on storytelling in video games, and I adored this topic, especially since we spent a lot of our time in that class just playing video games. One of the games we played and talked about was Celeste. Although from the outside appears to be a pretty standard 2D platformer, there's a really beautiful story that's throughout the entire game. And that story is amplified by the medium of storytelling, which it is. Storytelling in video games is really fascinating and a really underrated medium of storytelling that's great game makers and storytellers use this medium of a video game to tell their story in a very unique way. And this can either be by making you responsible for your choices and having those choices

affect the story, or having game mechanics enforce a story, like in Celeste. In Celeste, you play as a young girl named Madeline. She aims to conquer climbing Celeste Mountain. The character and the player climb up the mountain, and the struggles you encounter along the way are a kind of analogy for the main character's struggles with her own anxiety and her own mental health. The gameplay itself is very, very difficult. I can't believe I completed this game. It was so hard. You fail over and over and over again, but the game encourages you embracing that failure. This is by design. It tells you to wear the death counter as a badge of honor. It's a great story and game with great music composed by Lena Raine. Lena Raine has worked on music for other games as well, such as Minecraft and Deltarune. She said that in the soundtrack, each character in Celeste is represented by their own instrument. So the main character, Madeline, is represented by the piano, while her bad, darker version of herself that you meet is represented by a synthesizer. And when they meet, those two different instruments kind of collide. So the song that I'm going to play for you is actually 10 minutes long, so I'm only going to play the start, about maybe 4 minutes of it. But here is a section of Resurrections by Lena Raine.

All right, you just heard the first half of Resurrections from the game Celeste. Next up is a game that I still technically haven't finished. I can't really call it a favorite yet, but I know I am going to. This game is called Amori. Amori came out in 2020, and similarly to Celeste, it tackles theme of struggles with mental illness, but in a much more forward psychological horror way. The game is juxtaposed by an extremely colorful, happy dream world that your protagonist explores to the dark horror elements scattered throughout. My favorite aspect of this game so far is its art style. The hand-drawn character sprites are very cute and endearing, and the colors and designs of the dream world are gorgeous, and I cannot wait to finish the game, although I have a feeling it's going to be a very emotional, difficult playthrough. Here is Duet from Amori.

called Hollow Knight. It was a video game developed and published by indie developer Team Cherry. The player controls a nameless warrior exploring Hollow Nest, a fallen kingdom plagued by a supernatural disease. I played this game for the first time, I think, last year, and I only completed one ending, but it was so much fun. It's one of my favorite games I've played. All of the characters are bugs, and I was addicted to discovering new areas and enemies and seeing their designs. It's also quite challenging at places, but not as challenging as its sequel that came out not too long ago, Hollow Knight Silksong. I'm currently playing Hollow Knight Silksong, and yeah, it's also very, very good. It turns out, though, I'm kind of not that good at not dying in video games, so I'm struggling, but it's an addicting, fun struggle. Here is City of Tears from Hollow Knight.

That was Duet from Amori. I spoke a little faster than I anticipated, so I have some extra time on my hands to talk about some games I did not plan to. So I'm really freestyling right now. A game that I played way after it came out was a game

That was City of Tears. So I planned the timing of this episode out quite poorly. I'm not used to planning for talking time, and I actually talked much less than I meant to. But so the next game and song will be our last, and we'll be ending a little bit early today. A game that I am positive everyone listening knows is Minecraft. Minecraft was officially released in 2011, and this is the game that I think will never die. I first played Minecraft when I was 9 years old. Since then, my username has been Harper09, obviously. Back then, I loved creative mode and creative.

creating diamond houses and spawning countless mobs on Pocket Edition with my neighborhood friends. And I also loved watching Minecraft YouTubers. I kept playing each year after that. During quarantine, Minecraft had a giant resurgence. Me and my best friend would stay up to like 2 a.m. playing on servers in our shared realm. I remember on Christmas Eve, having not seen each other in person for ages, devoid of any sort of human connection, we celebrated Christmas in Minecraft under a giant Christmas tree we built. Since then, Minecraft has continued to have its occasional resurgences in my life. My friends and I here at Simmons just started a brand new world, which has made me feel very nostalgic to when I first started playing the game at 9, and now I'm almost 21, which is a really long time to be playing one game. For anyone else that has grown up playing Minecraft, I'm sure that the music will bring back those feelings for you too. Here is Mice on Venus by C418.

Thank you, everyone, so much for listening to me talk about some of my favorite video games on this special edition of The Songbird. I'm sorry we're cutting it so short today. I think video games are a really underappreciated art form. The effort that goes into creating them is something that's often overlooked by people who don't play them. Today, all we observed was the music from these games, an aspect that alone needs so much thought and care and passion to create. The sounds and music in games are responsible for at least half the atmosphere. And I'm just glad you are all here to listen to me talk about that today. You have been listening to Simmons Radio The Shark. My name is Harper, and this has been The Songbird. I will talk to you all next week. Bye-bye!

0: Hello, you are listening to Secret Garden Radio on Simmons the Radio on Simmons Radio the Shark. That was Cherry Blossom Girl by Air. I am Lola. I'm here with my co-host Maya.
1: Hi.
0: This is our second episode. We're very excited to be here. We have a really great set this week, I think. I'm very proud of it. Maya's very proud of it. We hope you enjoy. Next up,
1: well, we could go back. We were listening to Cherry Blossom Girl by Air. I think you said that. Mm-hmm. That's my, like, one of my picks for the week. I don't know. I've really been enjoying Air as an artist this week. Like, I feel like the springtime kind of makes me come back to their music sometimes, which is kind of weird. But I think especially, like, walking around Boston, it's a good soundtrack to have. But next up, we have Love Me, Please Love Me by Poison Girlfriend. I don't actually know the song. This is one of Lola's picks, but I'm excited to hear it.
0: It's good, I promise.
1: This is Simmons the Shark, and this is Secret Garden.

0: Hello, you are listening to Secret Garden Radio on Simmons Radio, The Shark. I am Lola. I'm here with my co-host, Maya.
1: Hello.
0: You just heard Love Me, Please Love Me from Poison Girlfriend, Sea Lion by Feist. Sorry. Slovakia Space Station by Slow Dive. I was really excited to add that Slow Dive song in there because actually three of my picks, the last three of those were mine. But Maya Loki put me on to
1: Feist.
0: I've been rehearsing it.
1: I know that you kind of did you discover or rediscover Feist after watching Heated Rivalry is my question.
0: The answer is discovered, and I will give a shout out to my friend back home, Lucien. We watched Heated Rivalry together. Sorry to all my family members watching, it's a little embarrassing. Not watching, listening. But I remember, like, the music nerd I am halfway through, focusing on nothing else. I'm like, this soundtrack is amazing. So I listened to that album, the Feist album, and then we talked about it. That was, like, one of the first things we talked about.
1: I don't know. I think it's funny that people are coming back around to Feist because I feel like I grew up on it. Like, I was looking through my mom's old CDs the other day, and they're dated, which is kind of nice. So it's, like, April 2008, and half the CD is this Feist album specifically. And so I think it's funny, like, this is stuff that I grew up on that's come back around. And I, like, in the most not, like, I'm so much different way that I possibly can't, like, I don't know, it's nice to see it come around again. Yeah. I don't know, I like, it's kind of like, I don't know what the word would be, it reminds me of, like, the Zooey Deschanel, like, twee music era.
0: Yes, millennial optimism, TikTok buzzword.
1: Yes, I don't know, I've been enjoying that a lot more lately. I think it's just, I like the optimism, I guess. I don't know, it's a better vibe. I also think it's just, like, a rejection of music right now, which we were just talking about. But yeah. It's okay. Music now is great. I just prefer millennial optimism, I guess.
0: Yeah, Maya sent me, we were exchanging, like, our listens of the day the other day when I was on my way to class, and Maya sent me, like, her cue, and I'm like, this is literally, like, that, like, the definition of, like, the millennial optimism indie rock.
1: I'm trying to remember what was on it. Oh, it was, like, Ingrid Michaelson and the Plain White Tees, which, again, like, nothing wrong with it. I think, like, again, in the most not, like, I don't know what the word is. Like, I'm not, like, other girls' way. Like, no, my family used to play SingStar, which is a karaoke game all the time, and this is just, like, the music that was on it, because, you know, that's when the game is from, is when all these songs were coming out, and all this stuff was popular. So, like, that's what I have been choosing to listen to lately. I don't know.
0: It's okay. You're a real karaoke queen. Maya's serious.

0: at karaoke. She plays, like, this competitive online karaoke game.
1: Okay, just because you don't know what SingStar is doesn't mean that if I'm, like, a serious competitive player. It's just a karaoke game that happens to, like, score how well you do.
0: Dude, it's crazy. Okay, so, anyways, up next, you will be hearing Kiss Them For Me by Susie and the Banshees. This is one of my favorite songs of all time. I am very excited to play it because I like hearing things play from the big monitor that I like. I'm like, oh, this song's so good. Anyways, enjoy.
1: And this is Simmons the Shark Radio, and we are Secret Garden.

0: Hello, you are listening to Secret Garden Radio on Simmons the Shark Radio. I am Lola. I'm here with my co-host, Maya.
1: Hello.
0: You just heard Kiss Them For Me by Susie and the Banshees, Seasons in the Sun from Black Box Recorder, and In the Kingdom from Mazzy Star.
2: The last two were my picks. The first one, which you already talked about, was your pick. Again, not one I've listened to often. Black Box Recorder is not an artist I listened to a lot before, but, like, you know when you make a playlist on whatever music app you're using and it gives you, like, the recommendations? That's how it ended up on my playlist. Because I was listening to Air and then Black Box Recorder got recommended. Child Psychology is my favorite song, but it's a little bit interesting because it's kind of just a story with music behind it. Like, she's talking more than she's singing. But
0: which are my favorite songs? I'm really into that. I don't know if we've talked about this before. First time live raw conversation with Maya. I do really love Child Psychology because I'm really into, like, that spoken word kind of. I mean, it's kind of reminiscent. It's, like, a more depressing version of, like, Good Morning Captain by Slint, which is probably in my top, like, 30 songs of all time. So, yeah, no, I think that was Divine Intervention because I think it fit in our set really well. No, I was really excited to see Seasons in the Sun on there because I hadn't listened to that song in, like, 80 years. And I really like the Nirvana cover of it. So, pretty exciting.
2: Yes, and I just got confused because the Mazzy Star album is Seasons of Your

0: day, and I thought that's what you were talking about, and then I lost my train of thought that I had, but
1: no,
0: Mazzy Star. Thoughts on Mazzy Star.
1: Love Mazzy Star. Everyone, tune in. Oh, also, there was something... I'm sorry, that was probably really loud for everyone. Something I want to say that I told Maya I was going to say on air. I want to point out, there's two chairs at the desk in the studio. There's one that is right behind the board, and then there's one that is not behind the board. Maya is behind the board. Maya's chair has armrests. My chair does not have armrests. So every time I lean to go back, so everyone doesn't hear me breathing and laughing, I almost fall out of my chair because there's no armrest to hold me up and my arms just flail.
0: I would like to also say, though, that I offered my chair with the armrests, and also that I think it's behind the board for a reason because you're doing a bunch of stuff, but again, you can have the chair with the armrest if you really want it.
1: No, I'm gonna let Maya have it. I don't know why I'm talking to you and referring to you.
0: It's
1: been kind of a long day. I want to point out that we air 6 p.m. on Fridays. So, anyways, we won't hold you for too long.
0: We'll hold you for exactly an hour.
1: Yep. As we're scheduled, as we're forced to be here. We didn't want to do this. Someone forced us. Just kidding. So next up, you'll be hearing Plain Song by The Cure. To quote Robert Smith in South Park, Disintegration is the best album ever. Sorry, no, that was actually Kyle who said that in South Park. I love that episode.
0: South Park references mixed up. My dad would be so disappointed in you.
1: I'd be disappointed in myself because that is low-key my favorite South Park episode. When Robert Smith comes to save them from Barbra Streisand. I do not agree with the portrayal of Barbra Streisand, though. Real ones know I'm a Barbra fangirl. But, yeah, no, I'm really excited to play something off of Disintegration because I actually do believe it is one of the best albums ever. So, enjoy.
0: And this is... What have we decided is Simmons the Shark Radio or the Shark Radio Simmons?
1: No, it's Simmons the Shark Radio. We got confused because everyone else says Simmons Radio the Shark, I think because the show is called The Shark, but that's too confusing for us, so we're going to keep saying Simmons the Shark Radio. For anyone on the e-board listening, we're sorry, but me and Maya are going to do it our way.
0: Well, it's the Shark Radio at Simmons.
1: Exactly.
0: If that makes it better. But anyways, we're Secret Garden on the Shark Radio at Simmons University in Boston, Massachusetts.
1: Yep. And we're Maya and Lola. Enjoy The Cure.

0: Hello, you are listening to Secret Garden Radio on Simmons the Shark Radio. I am Lola. I'm here with my co-host, Maya.
1: Hello.
0: You just heard Plain Song by The Cure and Fro Fro Foxes and Midsummer Fires. I had to make sure I'm getting that right. By Cocteau Twins. I would like to shout out Maya. I did not pick the Cocteau Twins song, but it is one of my favorite songs ever. It's probably my favorite Cocteau Twins song, so I feel like we have some kind of psychological connection.
1: I mean, to be fair, I think it is one of their most popular.
0: Okay, so you're calling me basic.
1: No, that's not true because I picked it. I'm just saying that, actually, it's not one of their most popular. I'm so lying. I was going to play a different one, and that's the one I'm thinking of now. No, I mean, this one is popular.
0: Yeah.
1: But the Cocteau Twins is in general. Yeah. Not that it matters. I'm just saying, like, it made sense in this vibe, I think, more than some of the other ones. There's not a Cocteau Twins song that I don't like, though. I used to not like them, actually.
0: Really?
1: Yeah, I didn't like that. I couldn't understand what they were saying. But then sometimes, you know, you learn that maybe music isn't all about the lyrics all the time.
0: No, it's true. I kind of used to have that sentiment back when my band used to play with Screamo bands before I got super duper into Screamo. Some more right there. And then we started experimenting with that kind of sound where you couldn't understand anything I was saying. And I'm like, wait, I like this. So, I don't know. I kind of feel connected to a lot of shoegaze because of that, because it's the same kind of concept. So, also, me and Maya have an announcement about next episode.
1: We do?
0: Yeah. Do you remember what we were going to say?
1: No.
0: Okay, I'll say it. After we were talking about...
1: Oh, you're just talking about... No, Feist.
0: Feist.
1: You're talking about... the theme.
0: Yes.
1: When you said announcement, I thought something was happening.
0: Yeah, no, it's not happening. We're not playing next week.
1: Oh, okay. No, you're just talking about a theme that we have vaguely decided on.
0: We decided on it and we're committed. So, can you talk about it? Because it was your idea.
1: This was not my idea.
0: Yes, it was.
1: No, it wasn't. Having it as a show was not my idea.
0: Okay.
1: The general vibe came from what I was talking about earlier, which was the term millennial optimism, which is like, I mean, it's not like
0: a
1: real
0: term, real,
1: but it's okay. It's just like, I don't know, it's a mashup of other genres from the 2000 to 2015, I think I would say. So you want to do next week, you want to do Millennial Optimism Week to end
0: yes.
1: out our show, April 10th, I think is the date.
0: I think it is. That's also is one of my very good friend's birthday, so it's funny.
1: Exciting.
0: I know it is exciting. Happy birthday, everyone, ever. yeah, so next week we're getting real New Girl, we're getting real Zooey Deschanel, we're getting real...
1: What else
0: was popular?
1: I don't know. I just think of, like... the flannels around the waist in those like hats with the giant brims.
0: Yes. That's how we should dress next week, even though no one can see us.
1: I don't think I own any of those pieces of clothing.
0: You don't want a flannel?
1: I don't have one here.
0: That's shocking.
1: Wow. Thanks. I have Doc Martens. That's kind of the extent of my millennial optimism wardrobe here, I would say. I could probably find, you know, an old boho style elephant necklace, maybe an owl.
0: My mom, shout out to my mom, she was low-key like twee queen late 2000s, like
1: twee, that's the word
0: twee.
1: I was looking for, thank you.
0: Yeah, shout out twee.
1: I have a tweed skirt. I'd show up in a tweed skater skirt if that's really what you want.
0: Yeah.
1: With like the mid calf like light brown boots, you know, like different, it like higher. She's wearing mid-calf brown boots and I'm trying to explain that they're actually very different, but it's okay.
0: No, they are very different. I understand the vibe, don't worry. I feel like maybe I should have saved the skirt for next week. Then I'm wearing some visual context. I'm wearing a red skirt with apples and pears on them,
1: because that's so millennial optimism.
0: Yeah.
1: Apples and pears.
0: Guys, me and Maya don't know. I want to clarify. Me and Maya don't know what this means. We don't have double-digit screen time.
1: I don't know what this means. This means the music from the era in which Obama was the president.
0: Okay. Yeah, but people are also using it to describe fashion, and I'm getting confused about it because I don't understand. First of all, I don't really think I understand fashion. I need to make this quick because we need to play our last song. there's no one after us, so it's okay. But, no, I don't think I really understand a lot of the internet, not to sound like someone's granny. I understand a lot of the internet buzzwords that I'll hear people use. Like, I've heard people use them on campus, too, and I'm like, I don't know what you're talking about. They'll be like, my outfit is so, like, early 2010s Katy Perry, New Girl, optimistic.
1: See, like 2010s Katy Perry and New Girl are on two, like, different spectrums for me. When I think 2010s Katy Perry, I'm thinking, like, when she performed at the Super Bowl and her, like, very camp music videos. I'm not thinking of Zooey Deschanel.
0: I know. I miss Katy Perry when she was...
1: when she was cool?
0: When she was bisexual, yeah.
1: Yeah, that's also fair.
0: That was
1: allegedly.
0: Awesome. Allegedly. Lady Gaga said she didn't believe it, so who are we believing in this situation?
1: I don't know. Probably... Lady Gaga, to be honest. I don't know. I would go Lady Gaga over, but...
0: Gaga any day. Really, honestly, before we close out the semester, Maya, can we have, like, a solid pop set? Because I need to play some...
1: Like...
0: I need to play some Gaga.
1: Like Y2K. You're going to the club, but not for club music. You're going to the club for, like... When they're trying to... I know this only because I keep getting ads for it. The, like, Y2K 18-plus nightclub things in Boston where it's, like, yeah. Retro throwback, except it's just, like, Katy Perry and Taylor Swift.
0: Okay, yeah. And then, like, I keep seeing ads for those in my neighborhood. They do that, and then all they play is, like, Frost Children and, like, whoever else is popular right now.
1: Right now? For Y2K throwbacks?
0: Yeah. Guys, I don't know. This is a separate conversation me and Maya need to have off mic because we're on the last 2 minutes and we need to play our millennial optimism Obama era teaser.
1: Or teaser?
0: Yeah, that's the last song we picked. Or you picked. You picked it. Maya picked this.
1: I feel like that... Yeah, I did pick it. You know what? I'm going to own it. It's fine.
0: Own it. Own up.
1: this has been Secret Garden on Simmons the Shark Radio.
0: Yes.
1: We're ending out today with The Way I Am by Ingrid Michaelson, because this was the first song that came up on my quote-unquote millennial optimism queue, so. Yeah. All right.
0: Thanks for listening, guys. This is our last song. Me and Maya hope that we've been entertaining for you guys, like your court jesters.
1: I think that's a really accurate way to describe us, actually.
0: And we'll see you next week.
1: Bye.

Hello and welcome back to Simmons Radio The Shulk. You are listening to Radio Silence hosted by Jen, and you just heard Soft Red Clay 1 by Andrew Montana. This is a song off his new album, The Crowning. The album itself just released this past weekend, I think. It's just came out recently. So congratulations to Andrew Montana for releasing that. It's a really beautiful album. It had a lot of instrumentals on it, which I really love. That's a mix of instrumentals and his really beautiful folk songs as well. If you haven't heard of Andrew Montana before, I know many people haven't. He is a really delightful folk artist from Kentucky. His music is so beautiful. And I just, like, he's unreal to me. He's just this guy who makes folk music, and he doesn't have a large following, but his music literally means the world to me. I discovered him, I don't know how I discovered him, actually. I think the first song I listened to his of was called Strawberry by Andrew Montana, and that's one of his more well-known songs. But I love all of his music, and me and my girlfriend joke that he literally writes music for us. Every song he releases, like, we relate to like crazy, and he's just this straight man from Kentucky. So shout out to Andrew Montana, one of my favorite artists. I hope everybody is having a warm and cozy Monday. I know the weather is not very conducing to warmth and coziness. But yeah, the next song I have for you today is going to be Sick Dogs by Hey Nothing. My music that I'm playing for you today is just a mix of what I've been listening to this week. And a couple songs, I'll play a song that kind of shaped the music I wanted to play on my set list this week. It was one I found, I've put it before, but I was listening to a lot this week, and I found really touching this week, so a lot of what I'm playing this week is based around it. But next up, I have Sick Dogs by Hey Nothing. I hope you enjoy.

Hello, you just heard Sick Dogs by Hey Nothing. Hey Nothing is a duo that I started listening to. I listened to them a lot more a couple years ago when they were a lot smaller of artists. I think they have a larger following now. But I really like their stuff. I just really like that song. The next song I have for you today is the one that kind of inspired this episode. Not really, like, thematically or musically, just, like, vibes, I guess. This is, a song by the Fat Stanleys. They're a sort of Midwest emo, sort of folk-punky group. I never know how to define genres of artists. I'm really bad at that. I say stuff, and then I know that it's probably wrong, and then people are gonna be like, oh, that's not true. But nobody who's listening to this is gonna say that's not true. Take with that what you will. But this song is For When Grandma Meets Grandpa Again by the Fat Stanleys.

Hello, welcome back to Simmons Radio The Shock. You are listening to Radio Silence, hosted by Jen, and you just heard For When Grandma Meets Grandpa Again by the Flat Stanleys. As I mentioned before playing it, that song kind of shaped the vibes of what I wanted to play this episode. Don't really know why, but it's a really good song. I really like the Flat Stanleys as a band. Definitely recommend. Yeah, I don't have a lot else to say on that. Next up, I have for you Sober Haha JK Unless by Hospital Bracelet.

Hello and welcome back to Simmons Radio The Shulk. You are listening to Radio Silence, hosted by Jen. You just heard Not My Body by Indigo D'Souza. Yeah, I love that song a lot. I really love Indigo D'Souza and the music. That's one of the older songs. And I like a lot of the newer stuff too. But just that song resonates with me a lot. So I wanted to play that as well. Next up, I have a classic for you. One of my, kind of a shifting the vibe of this episode a little bit. But I don't know, it felt like it fit in my brain. Like I said, there's not really a cohesive theme or thematic elements to this episode. So we're going with it. Next up, I have for you Iris by the Goo Goo Dolls.

Hello, you just heard Iris by the Goo Goo Dolls. I'm sure you've heard that song before, but I really like it. I actually listen to it a lot, low-key. It's really good. I don't really have any other nuanced take on it. Next up for you, I have one of my favorite songs that I started listening to a lot in high school, but I've kind of found a reappreciation for in the past year. This is called A Big Brown Dog Named Bagel by the artist Nep. It's kind of jazzy, it's kind of fun, so I hope you enjoy. If you haven't heard it before, I hope you like it.

0: Kindness by Lucky June. Lucky June is the kind of Bono Spotify account, I would say, of June Henley, who's the main artist name. June Henley is one of my favorite artists. Yeah, I would say that. And she also posts a lot of older songs, random songs that don't, I don't know how, like, she has a huge discography. And she has music under both June Henley and then Lucky June. And Lucky June is kind of for a lot of songs that are older, unreleased, etc., to get posted on Spotify. But yeah. I'm kind of getting back into the folk punk side of this episode. Next up for you, I have Photos from When We Were Young by Nana Grizzle.
1: I was looking at photos from when we were young.

Hello, you just heard Photos from When We Were Young by Nana Grizzle and Boys Like Me by Paul Baribeau. Paul Baribeau is a kind of folk punk artist, relatively smaller one, but relatively also notorious, I would say. Not notorious, that's not the right word. That means you've done something bad. I guess also kind of popular at the same time in the folk punk world. I really like his music. He's from Minnesota. He writes a lot of kind of sweet songs to me. And I don't think he's released anything recently. But his music is really beautiful. And I like that song a lot. Next up for you, I have the song Poor Madeline by Dafo. This is more of a kind of indie pop, indie rockish. No, I'm bad with genres. Anyways, this is Poor Madeline by Dafo.

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You are listening to Radio Silence, hosted by Jen. I have two songs left for you this evening. Next up, I have Holy Smokes by Anna Bates.

Hello, you just heard Holy Smokes by Anna Bates. I love that song. It's kind of funny. It's kind of unserious. But it's really good. I really like songs that play with like Christian imagery, but in unconventional, even like that song, not specifically, but kind of an unconventional queer way. I'm a really big fan of that. And that's what that song feels like to me. It's really fun. It's really relaxing to me. It's really peaceful. Yeah. The last song I have for you this evening is going to be Parasite by Nick Drake. Thank you so much for listening. I appreciate your time on this Monday evening. Have a lovely time and enjoy Parasite by Nick Drake.

Hello and welcome to The Juice Box with me, Maggie, on Simmons Radio, The Shark. For those of you that are new here, welcome. To everyone else, welcome back. We just heard Massachusetts by the Bee Gees. Given this is the state where I currently reside, I thought it would be the perfect opener for today's theme, which is, of course, touring the states. Songs about states. It's going to be beautiful. It's kind of unintentionally got a bit of a country vibe going on, so stick with me today. Up next, we've got Alaska and Me by John Denver, Maine by Noah Kahan, and Mississippi by Bob Dylan, here on The Juice Box on Simmons Radio, The Shark.

lover once you've had your change of heart. Cause we're no more than the fossils on Crescent Beach State Park. And we used to sing along to church bells on Sundays. And can you even hear them from the subway now? And I hope that we make you proud, cause this town's just an ocean now.

Welcome back, friends. We've got a solid mix of states represented today. Now, neither of, well, I guess one of my top three we'll hear a little later on, but two of my top two, Rhode Island, of course, and Illinois, we won't be hearing from them today. But not to fret, we've still got some killer tunes about other lovely states lined up. Believe it or not, it's maybe a little uncommon to name a song after a state based on the research I've done of this. But I do like doing location themes. I think this is kind of fun and chic. I'm hoping you're agreeing with me at home, but here's the thing, I have no idea if you do. Hopefully you're listening regardless, but like I've done themes of songs about Boston, songs about London. I'm considering just doing a whole week. Oh, I did New York. I'm considering doing a whole week of songs about California because there's just so many of them. There's like at least 7 or 8 songs just titled California at that I know. Not even including the ones I don't know. So there's a lot to do with locations, places, travel. It's kind of fun. Have I been to these states? Most of them, no. But I can, actually, most of them, maybe, yeah. Looking at the lineup, no, I haven't been to Alaska. I think we can support them, though. Like, no, I haven't been to Mississippi. But yes, I will listen to Bob Dylan sing about Mississippi, of course. Of course. That's just something that will happen. Now let's get back into the other states. Let's give them some love as well. Up next is Carolina by Harry Styles. Bit of a twofer there. North or South, I don't know. Ohio, Come Back to Texas by Bowling for Soup. And New York by Addison Rae. Here on the Juice Box on Simmons Radio, The Shark.

0: Welcome back. I hope we're enjoying the switch in vibes that keeps happening with these state songs. I think it's kind of fun. But before we hear any more, let's get into this week's ins and outs. For those who don't know, each week I share three things that I think are quote-unquote in and three things that I think are quote-unquote out. That's it. They're often incredibly bizarre and incredibly irrelevant and unimportant. So let's see what's in store for today on the in list. Number one, we have many bags. I frequently walk around with at least two bags, a shoulder bag and a purse and a couple of reusable totes, just like a bunch of reusable totes, you name it, any sort of combination. I feel like a chic lady with all my bags, and for whatever reason, it feels very springy to me. Just the idea of running around all my bags, hair flowing in the wind. I feel a little bit like that stereotype of like an assistant running to grab coffee and they have purses with them and they have bags of orders to bring for their boss. Like, I think that's what Many Bags is giving. Many Bags is giving Andy Sachs and The Devil Wears Prada. That's always something I'm looking for. It's giving frazzled English woman, like, gay for Many Bags. In number two, funky shoes. There's no time for boring shoes, to put it simply. There's no time for plain white sneakers. The time for that is past. We just don't have enough time to wear those. I need neon trainers. I need metallic kitten heels. I don't know, fur boots. I need to be wearing these on the regular during casual days. Shoes are an important part of an outfit. They really, I think, tie things together. And it's got to be fun head to toe. So funky shoes are essential. And finally, on the in list for today, we have Twilight. Of course. I just recently finished the series for the first time ever. 22 years old and I had never... Well, I guess at the time, 21 when I first started watching. And I just never had seen it before. I'm finally here. I've made it. And you know what? It's camp. One word to describe Twilight: camp. It was inventive for its time. It's one of a kind. It's whimsical. I found a Twilight t-shirt at the thrift last week. Bought it immediately. Thank you so much. Didn't even have to think about it. I saw Edward's face and I said, oh, I'll buy this, sure. I don't even think I looked at the price tag. I think it was $3 or $4, but I just had to have it. Since I bought it, I've worn it 3 days. And I just can't wait to wash it so I can wear it again. I'm so excited I am about this. I don't know if I can say it's back because I've never been here before. Has it always been here and I just got here? I don't know, but I'm here now. I think that's probably what matters, no? And I hope for someone maybe who's seen it before, it's back for them. I hope to bring it back for those that already know it. And to those who don't, come on, it's exciting, it's fun. Well, that's it for the in list for today. In terms of outs, number one, we have cubed fruit. I don't want to have a bowl and a fork with my fruit. I don't like all that. I just want to bite into something and just eat it to the core. I want to rinse off a pear and just eat it whole. I mean, of course, to the core. I'm not eating the seeds. I think you can, but like, I'm really not going to be doing that. I want to rip the skin off an orange, peel open a banana. Like, I just want it to be me and the fruit. Cubed and cut up fruit. There's too many added steps. Frankly, I think the big problem here for me is the dishes. If you know me, you know I hate doing dishes and I just leave them for a very long time. That happens with cubed fruit. You know what I'm saying? But you eat a peach and it's just like, here's the peach. Rinse it off. Eat it whole. There you go. Is it messy? Sure. Get a napkin. Oh, there you go. Wash your hands. There you go. Like, it's what it is. And that's beautiful. There's no added steps necessary to get between me and eating my fruit. I just want a simple relationship between me and the fruit itself. I don't need any external parties such as a fork or a bowl. God forbid I have to cut up with a knife. No, it's just me and the fruit. It's easy. Nothing frivolous. Thank you. Out number two, restarting your computer. This is a pain and it never comes at an opportune time. I'm always elbow deep into a project, and that's the moment my computer freezes or starts lagging and I have to reboot her. I like haven't saved my file in 5 minutes and I did something huge and awesome, and now I have to restart the computer and it's lost. I have to do it again. That's historically the only time I've had to reboot my computer. Is it frustrating? Incredibly so. But also, it's historically always fixed truly any technical problem I've ever had. So at least it's consistent. I don't think anything's... Luckily for me, knock on wood, things have been solved by, oh, have you turned it off and turned it back on again? It's solid advice. Because that's the thing. It usually does the job. Oh, my computer won't do anything. I'll just turn it off and turn it back on. And then all of a sudden, magically, everything's fine. But that turning off and on process is so frustrating. And then sometimes it closes your tabs. And then everything's gone and you have to really just like rebuild. So no, thank you. It works, but I don't like it. And lastly, on the out list today, we have hangovers. They're terrible and awful. Did I recently have one and that's why I'm thinking about this? Absolutely. I don't want to be throwing up on some floor. That's not a good use of anyone's time. I think risk reward is like a little dicey with hangovers. The math. Oftentimes reward isn't high enough for me to put myself through the awfulness of a hangover. Like, no, I don't need any more drinks. Thank you so much. I want to be on top of my game tomorrow. It's not chic. It's not cool. It's no good. Well, that's it. Those are the ins and outs for the week. It's a wrap. Thank you for listening. I hope you resonate, or at least got a little, I don't know, enjoyed hearing them. Maybe you really disagree with me, and that's fine. You hate Twilight, but hey, that's your prerogative. These are opinion-based. So that's up to you to decide if you agree or not, but I hope you liked hearing them. A little glimpse into my psyche. Now let's get back to the music. Enough about me. Back to the States. Up next on Simmons Radio, The Shark is, when we think about States, we think about this absolute classic. At least I do. I'm sure you might as well. Sweet Home Alabama by Lynyrd Skynyrd, followed with Moonlight in Vermont by Frank Sinatra and Midnight Train to Georgia.
1: One.

Well, hello again, friends. We're going to wrap things up for today's Touring the States episode. Thank you so much for tuning in. I really appreciate it. We'll be back next week with an energetic episode, so be sure to listen in. We're going to end it off today with an absolute classic, one of my favorite songs, Going to California by Led Zeppelin. Once again, this has been The Juice Box with me, Maggie, here on Simmons Radio, The Shark. See you next time.

Hello and welcome back to Dark Roast on Simmons Radio The Shark. I am Bryn Williamson, and our theme for today is songs to play when you need to put yourself in a good mood, slash songs that you can't be in a bad mood while you're listening to them. I made this playlist when it was like 65 degrees out last Tuesday, and it was like a beautiful day, and I was like, I just need like the same vibes to be in my music for the day. So a lot of the songs came from that. But today it's kind of like more rainy, which some people think is sad. I don't personally think it's sad. I love the rain. But if you think the rain is sad, then get hype, because this playlist is about to turn your day around. So kicking it off, first song on the playlist is a song that's been following me around out in the wild. I don't know if this ever happens to anybody else, but like, you know of a song and then you hear it once and then you start hearing it everywhere. So this was the song that my Auntie Katie and her husband danced to at their wedding. It's called You Are the Best Thing. But for some reason, it's also been like following me around in my life and playing everywhere that I am in public. So that's kind of how I was reminded that it exists and that it's a fire song and that it's very joyful. So we're gonna kick it off with that, and then we're gonna get into Send Me On My Way by Rusted Root, which was featured in the Matilda movie. I don't know if anyone remembers watching that, but me and my sister used to watch that all the time when we were kids, and so we would call this song the song from Matilda. It's in the scene where she's like making pancakes for herself in the morning. So again, very joyful, and I hope this turns your rainy day into something sunshiny and fun. Here we go. Here's Ray Lon... Wait, what's his name? Ray LaMontagne. Not Montague. Whatever. Here he is. Here's his song.

All right, this is Dark Roast on Simmons Radio The Shark, and you just heard Say Hey, I Love You by Michael Franti and Spearhead. Probably nobody is gonna get this reference except for like me and my sister and maybe other kids that were kids the same years that we were. That song is in a cinematic masterpiece called Chipwrecked, which is part of the Alvin and the Chipmunks universe, and they go on a cruise, and the chipmunks and the chipettes, like, end up in the woods with this, like, scary lady, and then, like, something happens to Simon, and he, like, turns into Simone, who's, like, cooler and, like, has more swag than Simon. And then he, like, rizzes up the Chipette version of him, and they dance around in the woods to that song, but, like, the Chipmunks version. And I, like, didn't, like, I've never really listened to that song outside of the movie. But then when I was making my sunny, happy, shiny playlist, I was like, this has to be on there because it's such a bop, and like, I totally get why they felt the need to be dancing around in the woods when that song came on, because it's glorious. So, in keeping with our theme of songs that you cannot be in a bad mood during, we are next going to queue up a real classic, which is Born to Run by Bruce Springsteen, because I mean, you'll hear it. I'm sure you've heard it before, but the like instrumental breakout that happens near the end, how do you be in a bad mood during that? So we're going to hear that. And then Bruce is going to be followed up by a handful of collabs that have come out more recently that are so joyful and fun. The first of those is going to be Up All Night by James Bay, The Lumineers, and My King Noah Kahan. And then after that, we're going to hear Rain Me In by Sam Fender and Olivia Dean. So get ready to hear like six different artists in three songs length of time. It's going to be awesome. And here we go.

That was Rein Me In by Sam Fender and Olivia Dean, and you're listening to Dark Roast on Simmons Radio The Shark. We have 4 songs left in the playlist, all bangers, all songs that you cannot listen to while you're in a bad mood. Rein Me In is funny. I've seen so many people making like TikToks, and they'll say, this is the type of song that I would play, like, if I was a mom and my kids were asleep and it was, like, early in the morning, because it's a great song, but also that, like, saxophone part would be so obnoxious if you were, like, trying to sleep and whoever's on that saxophone is just, like, going absolutely crazy. But when you're up and it's, you're in the mood for it, that song hits so hard. I can't wait for it to be summertime so I can drive around with the tops off of my Jeep and blast that and force everybody to listen to it with me because it's so good. Anyway, next up we are going to hear a song by Mountjoy, and it's called Highway Queen. Also a very joyful song, as you might guess by the band name, although they have some sad music too, or like some more chill music, but mostly joy from them. And then after that, we're going to listen to a song that I've played on the radio before probably multiple times, but it just fit this playlist so well, and that is Everybody Wants to Rule the World by Tears for Fears. And yeah, then I'll probably hop on again and introduce the next two. We'll see. But for now, here's Mountjoy with Highway Queen.

0: That was Everybody Wants to Rule the World by Tears for Fears. And we got two songs left for the day. And if you weren't prepared for it, this is your now very late PSA that we're going through like almost every genre of music in this playlist. Or not every genre, but quite a few more than usually come up in just one playlist of mine. But the next song that we're going to get into is Green Light by Lorde. So we're hitting up like 2010s pop music. And then to round out the playlist, we're going to listen to a song that I don't know if the lyrics are necessarily joyful, but like the beat and the tune and the vibes of the song are just so like, oh, life is good. Thank God that I'm alive, whatever. And that is All These Things That I've Done by The Killers. So who knows where early 2000s like punk came from in terms of like being on this playlist, but it's going to be here with us because it fits the vibes of what I wanted to play today. So enjoy those next two songs and have a great Monday.
1: I do my makeup in somebody else's car.

I'll talk about those clues live on air before revealing the book, but of course, interspersed throughout, I will be playing you some music because I can't just yap for this whole hour segment. It's a bit of a dreary day. I'm especially feeling that kind of energy today. It's been slightly misty. I wouldn't say rainy because I don't feel wet having just come from outside to get into Studio A, but I definitely do feel the gray that's kind of permeating the sky right now, really taking over the whole sky. Of course, I just gave you a quick little Instagram shout out, but you might not know, we actually have a TikTok account as well. She says we, but it's really just me running this whole show. No pun intended. Actually, very much pun intended. I'm going to take that back. I am a creative genius when it comes to these puns. Anyway, but you can catch us on Instagram or TikTok at From Off the Shelf Radio. It's a great time. I posted a little TikTok over there that I'm very excited to post later today because I didn't want to break up my feed of all of the clues for this week's mystery book by putting a little extra post in there. So I'll be doing that later today and or tomorrow. Not and. Or tomorrow. But enough promoting myself on air. I want to talk to you about this week's book of the week. I will say, it feels like this... Where's my mouse on my computer? Hello! It feels like this week has been a long time coming when it comes to this book. This book is one of my favorite books. I feel like I say that every week, but genuinely, I do. It's true. I do really love this book. And it's a really short book, although the content itself does not feel short by any means. I was talking to one of my professors and I was like, oh yeah, like I'm just going to read this over the weekend. It'll be my little weekend read. And she started laughing. She was like, Ella, you cannot call that a weekend read. Like you got to devote time to it. And I was like, emotionally, I will, I promise. But for the sake of getting this book finished by Monday, 5 p.m., it is a weekend read. I'm going to go over to my Instagram account. And why? Instagram has been so mean to me lately. It's like not saving when I log in, even though I hit save login info every single time. But that's okay. We troubleshoot live on air. I'm going to recap the clues for you before I send you into some songs. And ooh, we have a good list of songs this week. I kept picking them and I was just, I went straight down the line adding them. I didn't have to like configure too much at all. And I was like, oh, this is good. Like I've got the flow of things now. So beautiful. Anyways. Let's dive into some of the clues from this week. So the first clue is that this book is known for its anti-war themes. It's not very explicit with those themes. I think this book is, honestly, this whole author's style is that he takes an issue or a problem and he turns it into satire to kind of critique every single side of the issue, which I really like and I really appreciate. And that is very, very prevalent in this book. It is highly satirical. And if you aren't reading it for class, or maybe you're, you know, not as experienced with media literacy and stuff, it might be a little harder to catch underneath that dark humor and the satire. But I do think it is a really good book, and when you devote the time to it that I have in the past, don't worry, I've taken time to read it in the past, it is really valuable, I think, especially in today's age, because if you are aware of what's going on in American politics right now, there is a very big conflict with Iran right now. So it's important to read about these kinds of topics and these themes to see how history has been shaped by similar conflicts. Second clue is that this author included his own drawings in his work. That is also a thing that this author likes to do, is he will put drawings randomly into these books. Not randomly. Sorry. I'm tired. That ties into the third clue. Sorry to rush along, but I do really think that these clues work hand in hand, and I want to talk about them both, is that it was a quote, "Everything was beautiful and nothing hurt." We're going to dive into it a little bit more on air later on. Obviously, you're going to get to some music in just a second. But this is also a drawing. It's a quote and a drawing. And I'm going to try and flip to it right now. This quote is written on a drawing of a grave. I swear I just flipped right by it. I know it's on like the left side. You know when you remember like a quote from a book and you're like, it was on the left side of a page. That's what I'm flipping through and trying to find right now. I was like, it's on the left. I'm just staring down the left. Oh, I just saw it. Found it. Okay. I really love this drawing. It takes up the whole page. It's on a gravestone. There's a little baby Cupid on top of the stone.

And everything was beautiful and nothing hurt was such a good quote that I pulled out when I was, did I read this in freshman year or sophomore year? I don't remember. I was either like anywhere from 14 to 16, ambiguously. You can ask my Div 2 AH teachers and they'll remember. And I think I even made a Spotify playlist just devoted to that idea and what it meant to me as a fairly young teenager of everything was beautiful and nothing hurt. And it's something that's stuck with me ever since. So thanks for hanging out with me these couple minutes while we recapped these clues. Again, if you didn't see these clues before they came out, you can go check them out right now on our Instagram at From Off the Shelf Radio, or you can even follow along and then maybe you'll catch next week's right as they come out. I'll give you a hot second to go open your phone and check out Instagram if you're not already following. Yay! I'm so excited. This is going to be a really good show. I'm looking at my track list right now. Oh, we have... No, I'm not going to spoil. Oh, but I really want... No, it's okay. We'll get to it. I'm like, oh, I don't want to spoil. It's just so good. Yeah. Okay. All right. Well, I'm going to send you over to some music now. We're going to be starting off with Halo by Depeche Mode, which I thought was very fitting for this book. I feel like it has just the vibes, the kind of darker underlying vibes of this book. That's like totally very Depeche Mode, very much Violator. That's what this album is from. Violator. What a great album. What a great t-shirt. All right. Well, I'll send you over to the music now. I'll catch you on the other side. Bye-bye.

Hello, welcome back. I just wanted to say once again, you are listening to Simmons Radio The Shark. My name is Ella, and this is From Off the Shelf, a show where I give you a mystery book of the week and some clues to go with. You can catch those as they come out over on our Instagram at From Off the Shelf Radio. Oh, sorry, I had to swallow. Anyways, you were just listening to some music there, and make sure my levels are good. You were just listening to, we started off with Halo by Depeche Mode, which, again, as I kind of said before we went to music, I think that's a really good song. I think it's a really good album for this mystery book. We then listened to Heroes, specifically the single version and the 2002 remaster by David Bowie. I think that this kind of feels like what propaganda for this book would be like. As I said, this is a war book. And we rounded off with Heart of Glass by Blondie. That one doesn't really have a thematic touch. I just thought that it went really well and it transitions really well from Heroes, that second to last song there, into our next song, which we won't be playing for a little while because, of course, we have to reveal the mystery book of the week. In case you didn't catch, I was explaining those clues. You can go check them out right now, again, at our Instagram at From Off the Shelf Radio. Scrolling through my notes here. I've got the book in hand and I'm very excited to reveal it. I also want to say it was so easy to pick the colors for this week's like series of posts for clues because there are about three colors to this entire book cover, and oh, I love when it's so easy to do that. For a couple of the past books, like with Emily, when we did an episode on Emily Henry, one of my favorite authors, she writes a lot of rom-coms. Obviously, that's a whole review of all of her work or her six most popular works. So that was a little hard to pick a color theme for. But this one, oh, yellow, red, black. And I was done. It was so nice. All right. So now that we've gotten through all of that business, I am going to reveal the book for you. We like to do a little countdown every week. I haven't done this in a hot second because last week I had an event to get to. But we're back on track now. All right. Are you sitting down? All right. 5, 4, 3, 2, 1. This week's book is Slaughterhouse-Five by Kurt Vonnegut. Yay! Again, as I was saying, I really love this book. I read this in either 9th or 10th grade, and it's really stuck with me since. It's kind of funny because another one of the books that we read at this time. Oh, it must have been 9th grade then. Yeah, okay. So it was my freshman. Surely it was freshman year. another one that we read at the same time, I think, I'm pretty sure, was The Things They Carried by Tim O'Brien. And if you were in class with me at that time or just ever since in high school, you'll know that for reasons that I don't even personally understand, I just didn't click with that book, which is funny because it's like feels the same as Slaughterhouse-Five because it's the same kind of themes. It's similar plot, working with like fictional memories. Spoiler to anyone who hasn't read The Things They Carried, but not super because I won't get too much into The Things They Carried. I will definitely mention it. We have a little thing we like to do over on Instagram where I will give you an ear, Ella's art alternate reads, alternative. Yeah, sometimes I confuse myself. I mix those up. They're different words though. Trust me. I know. Sure. Yeah. So I will definitely be posting to look into The Things They Carried if you liked this episode and or Slaughterhouse-Five. But let's get into what is Slaughterhouse-Five as a book. I love to give you a synopsis before pitching you back into some music. So, to start off, there are kind of two different sections when it comes to this book. Chapter one is very much different from chapter two through the rest of the book. Chapter one is about Kurt Vonnegut himself, and it's about him wanting to write a book about his experience in the war, but not being sure where to start. He goes through a lot of different versions of the book before finally deciding is this chapter two? No, this is chapter one. I'm talking about chapter one, but there's like some references that look like chapter two from what I'm flipping through right now. He decides eventually to go talk to an old pal of his from the war. He goes and gets in contact with them.
He invites them over to the house. The children are playing in the living room. They sit down in the kitchen, and the wife is very angrily washing dishes as they talk about the war and as Kurt Vonnegut is writing stuff down. And he can't quite figure out why she's being so aggressive with the dishes. He's like, I know that she's angry. Like, I can pick that up, but I don't know why. And eventually, she slams a tray of ice cubes into the sink, and she turns around and says very angrily, you were just babies then. You were just babies in the war, like the ones upstairs. You're not going to write it that way, are you? Because she, as a mother, is very deeply upset by what that war was, I think World War II, and also just about the world. And actually, hold on, let me check when this book was published, because I would not like to say a wrong war. What war? Googling live on air. a war. She is upset by the idea, as anyone should be, of the idea of children and young people fighting a war and being told to by the government. And she doesn't like any idea of having that glorification of war. Like, I think there's even a reference. She's like, I don't want Franks and... You'll be played in the movies by Frank Sinatra and John Wayne or some of those other glamorous war-loving old men. And war will just look wonderful and we'll have a lot more of them. And they'll be fought by babies like the babies upstairs. And then that is just so powerful as a female character for Kurt Vonnegut to be writing in that she had such an influence on the book that he then proceeded to write and then that you go on to read. And it really works with what Kurt Vonnegut's theme is. He's a very satirical author. I've read a lot more of his works. And it has fairly dark humor. And he really took that to heart, that she didn't want any glorification of war. She wanted it to be an honest experience, and she didn't want it to be promotional of it in any way. As she should. War is a terrible thing. That is something every single person can agree on. So then we get into the rest of the book, into chapters 2 through the rest of it, and it is about a man named Billy Pilgrim. Billy Pilgrim's whole shtick is that he has become, quote, unstuck in time, which means that he time travels. He's abducted by aliens, and everyone's like, well, they don't believe that he actually can time travel in the first place. We'll get into that in a second. But he was also abducted by aliens after being in the war, I think pretty soon. Was that the helicopter? He gets into like a helicopter accident. He's in the hospital for a little while. And I think that's maybe about when he gets abducted by aliens. These aliens are called, I'm going to have to practice this, Tralfamadorians. Yeah, that feels right. And it's kind of like a typical alien abduction, puts humans in a zoo and just kind of watches. And he also flashes back throughout being in the war, life prior to the war, life after the war. It's not a very chronological book, but it feels kind of chronological because we stick with Billy's consciousness, not with, like, Billy at various ages, if that makes sense. But it's also kind of interesting because if you really get into what the book is, you kind of start to realize that Billy's time travel is a metaphor or maybe even his own way of coping with having PTSD from the war, post-traumatic stress disorder. Because at various stressful moments or when someone starts to talk to him about the war, he starts thinking about or he becomes unstuck in time, quote unquote, and travels to a related moment from the war or from his experience being a prisoner of war. Or from life prior and thinking, like, what was my life like before? Yeah. Overall, there's so many different people who come in and out of this book. There's characters who play large roles. Obviously, Billy is the largest one, but also his wife and his children play large roles in it. And there's lots of different minor characters as well. And I'm getting ahead of myself. That was what I wanted to talk about after the break. But basically, the whole point of the book is not to glorify war. It's just to talk about it, really. And it's to show
what the reality of war is compared to what people expect. Like, there's lots of people who expect that he'll feel like some big hero because he came back from the war when a lot of people didn't. And, you know, he found a giant diamond and turned that into a engagement ring for his wife. Yeah, because he's in the war before they get married. And that feels heroic at its base level. It's like he comes back from this terrible experience and is like an all-American boy who comes and marries the girl, like a rich girl, and all of a sudden they're rich. And he's an ophthalmologist, whatever the eye doctor. he becomes a rich eye doctor. They like have a Cadillac and some other fancy vintage car that's like super expensive that I don't remember. The Cadillac is mentioned multiple times. It actually becomes a plot device. and you would think that that's like a classic American propaganda, like war hero thing, but it's actually really traumatic for Billy. And we see that as he experiences PTSD and or maybe time travel. It's up to you to figure it out. All right. But before we get too deep into things, because trust me, we are going to get deeper into things. I'm very excited to talk about the aliens. We